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3: 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Proverbs 27:17 says, iron sharpens iron, so a man sharpens the countenance of his friend. It's the clarion call of the Gathering of Christian Men Conference. Mark your calendar for Saturday, September 19th, 10 a.m. to 3 p.m. at First Church of Christ Holiness USA, 789 Edgemont Avenue, where Reverend Gerald Trotter is senior pastor. The day will feature inspiring messages from pastors, ministers, and lay leaders, along with uplifting gospel music. It's an opportunity for our sons, grandsons, nephews, and young men to witness authentic Christian manhood lived out in action. Gathering of Christian Men Conference, Saturday, September 19th at First Church of Christ Holiness USA, where Reverend Gerald Trotter is pastor. For more information, call 317-416-3876. That's 317-416-3876. 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
4: 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That number again is 317-221-2000. Proverbs 27 and 17 says, iron sharpens iron, so a man sharpens the countenance of his friend. It's the clarion call of the Gathering of Christian Men Conference. Mark your calendar for Saturday, September 19th, 10 a.m. to 3 p.m. at First Church of Christ Holiness USA, 789 Edgemont Avenue.

0: where Reverend Gerald Trotter is senior pastor. 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

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This is Otis Kemp, and you're listening to The Nightly Spirit with my girl, Darlene.

0: The Party With A Purpose is back. 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
3: 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Proverbs 27:17 says, iron sharpens iron, so a man sharpens the countenance of his friend. It's the clarion call of the Gathering of Christian Men Conference. Mark your calendar for Saturday, September 19th, 10 a.m. to 3 p.m. at First Church of Christ Holiness USA, 789 Edgemont Avenue, where Reverend Gerald Trotter is senior pastor. 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It's an opportunity for our sons, grandsons, nephews, and young men to witness authentic Christian manhood lived out in action. Gathering of Christian Men Conference, Saturday, September 19th, at First Church of Christ Holiness USA, where Reverend Gerald Trotter is pastor. For more information, call 317-416-3876. That's 317-416-3876. 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
1: 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What I love about gospel music is it connects me closer to Christ. And that's why I love the Nightly Spirit with my girl, Darlene.

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1: 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That number again is 317-221-2000. Proverbs 27:17 says, iron sharpens iron, so a man sharpens the countenance of his friend. It's the clarion call of the Gathering of Christian Men Conference. 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It's an opportunity for our sons, grandsons, nephews, and young men to witness authentic Christian manhood lived out in action. Gathering of Christian Men Conference, Saturday, September 19th, at First Church of Christ Holiness USA, where Reverend Gerald Trotter is pastor. For more information, call 317-416-3876. That's 317-416-3876. And bring a friend.
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1: B recovered the flight recorders from Sunday's cargo plane crash at the Miami International Airport, where an Amazon Boeing 767 overran the runway, killing five people and injuring five others. In New York, former New York Mayor Rudy Giuliani is urging the current mayor, Zoran Mandani, to skip Friday's 9/11 ceremony. While Mandani defended his attendance as a petition opposing his appearance gathered over 100,000 signatures. The AI music platform Suno is pulling an ad campaign featuring Mary J. Blige after learning an unauthorized individual gave green light approval without the singer's consent. And finally, singer Ciara and former NFL quarterback Russell Wilson announced on social media they're expecting their fifth child. I'm Sybil Wilkes. Be informed, be empowered.

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5: 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Proverbs 27 and 17 says, iron sharpens iron, so a man sharpens the countenance of his friend. It's the clarion call of the Gathering of Christian Men Conference. Mark your calendar for Saturday, September 19th, 10 a.m. to 3 p.m. at First Church of Christ Holiness USA, 789 Edgemont Avenue, where Reverend Gerald Trotter is senior pastor. 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Gathering of Christian Men Conference, Saturday, September 19th, at First Church of Christ Holiness USA, where Reverend Gerald Trotter is pastor. For more information, call 317-416-3876. 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And bring a friend.
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1: Black neighborhoods that have been divided by fear, that have been divided by politics, that have been divided by age or race or class or even suspicion. Show us who needs a meal, God, a conversation or a ride, a prayer or even a helping hand, or simply just somebody who knows their name. 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In Jesus' name we pray. Amen. And family, that ends another night of the Nightly Spirit. It's your girl, Darlene. And I'll see you again right here tomorrow. Until then, stay safe, stay blessed, and stay woke. Good night.

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4: 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Proverbs 27:17 says, "Iron sharpens iron."

0: so a man sharpens the countenance of his friend. It's the clarion call of the Gathering of Christian Men Conference. 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
2: 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Proverbs 27 and 17 says, iron sharpens iron, so a man sharpens the countenance of his friend. It's the clarion call of the Gathering of Christian Men Conference. 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It's an opportunity for our sons, grandsons, nephews, and young men to witness authentic Christian manhood lived out in action. Gathering of Christian Men Conference, Saturday, September 19th at First Church of Christ Holiness USA, where Reverend Gerald Trotter is pastor. For more information, call 317-416-3876. 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And bring a friend.
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0: Feeling like summer's over, but it's Labor Day? 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
1: 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Proverbs 27:17 says, iron sharpens iron, so a man sharpens the countenance of his friend. It's the clarion call of the Gathering of Christian Men Conference. Mark your calendar for Saturday, September 19th, 10 a.m. to 3 p.m. at First Church of Christ Holiness USA, 789 Edgemont Avenue, where Reverend Gerald Trotter is senior pastor. 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It's an opportunity for our sons, grandsons, nephews, and young men to witness authentic Christian manhood lived out in action. Gathering of Christian Men Conference, Saturday, September 19th, at First Church of Christ Holiness USA, where Reverend Gerald Trotter is pastor. For more information, call 317-416-3876. That's 317-416-3876. And bring a friend. 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
1: Did you know that September is Sickle Cell Awareness Month? 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

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Not happy about the current state of affairs in our country? 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Take a stance and get out and vote on November 3rd. 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

0: Indianapolis, get ready. 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And the excitement keeps rolling at 7 p.m. with another high school football showdown featuring Lawrence North and Ben Davis. The reimagined 42nd annual Circle City Classic. 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It's a tradition. 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

0: Feeling like summer's over, but it's Labor Day? 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
1: 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You don't love God? 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
1: 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You've called us by name.

0: Did you know that September is Sickle Cell Awareness Month? It's a good reminder to learn more about sickle cell disease and what life can be like for those living with it. Pain can be severe, and complications can affect different parts of the body. If you have questions or concerns, talk with your health care provider. The more we understand, the better we can support ourselves and the people we love. 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
1: 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Proverbs 27 and 17 says, iron sharpens iron, so a man sharpens the countenance of his friend. It's the clarion call of the Gathering of Christian Men Conference. 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Gathering of Christian Men Conference, Saturday, September 19th at First Church of Christ Holiness USA, where Reverend Gerald Trotter is pastor. For more information, call 317-416-3876. 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And bring a friend.
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2: 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You are the source of all joy, satisfaction, and completion. 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Strengthen me to proudly proclaim my love and appreciation for the source of all goodness in my life, my best friend, my God, my almighty God. 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
4: It's Sybil Wilkes with what we need to know. Dr. Lonnie G. Bunch III announced he will retire as head of the Smithsonian Institution at the end of this year. His departure follows mounting pressure from Republican federal officials regarding museum exhibits on race and American history. Dr. Bunch previously spearheaded the creation of the National Museum of African American History and Culture, and we thank you for your service, sir. The Supreme Court rejected an emergency request to use a Republican-drawn congressional map in the state of Missouri. This ruling keeps in place a state decision requiring voters to approve the redistricting proposal first. The 2025 Republican-backed map was explicitly aimed at altering boundaries and weakening Democratic advantages, threatening U.S. Congressman Emanuel Cleaver's seat. The current legal bloc preserves the configuration where his seat maintains a reliable Democratic and minority constituency. TSA launched a new program allowing non-ticketed visitors to access airport gate areas. The Gateside by TSA Pre-Check initiative permits pre-approved members to meet arriving travelers or dine in the terminal. Applicants must apply online up to 3 days before visiting and pass security screening. From the good news file, 25-year-old Regan Hustle was crowned Miss America 2027 recently in West Palm Beach, Florida. She's the 10th black woman to win and the first to compete with natural hair. Miss Hustle earned a $50,000 scholarship and will begin her year of service. Congratulations. It's Black and Missing Wednesday, and 18-year-old Kashawn Williams has been missing from Cleveland, Ohio since June 17, 2023. Kashawn is described as a black male with a medium brown complexion, standing 5 feet 6 inches tall and weighed 125 pounds at the time, with short black hair and brown eyes. I'm Sybil Wilkes. Be informed. Be empowered.
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3: Hey, man, I know I've been saying it, but it's football season for reals. Like tonight, the New England Patriots play the defending Super Bowl champions, giving their props, the Seattle Seahawks, in the 12. That means they play in Seattle. Seattle calls their stadium the 12 because the 12th man being the crowd. That game's at 8:20 on NBC, and in the U.S. Open, American Ben Shelton beat Carlos Alcaraz. That's right. Carlos is out of the U.S. Open. That match finished at 0-3-33 a couple hours ago. So now, two Americans gonna be playing in the semifinals. Shelton and Hyattsville, Maryland's own, a brother, Francis Tiafoe. They gave Baker Mayfield his bread, Vinos. The Tampa Bay Buccaneers quarterback struck a deal. He been wanting it for a minute. He was feeling that he kind of had low self-esteem about it, but was like, it'll work out when it does. 3-year contract extension worth $165 million. Very well deserved. I'm Griff, and that's your quick sports minute. Commander Cheryl with the birthdays. It's football season.
5: I see. Not many birthdays today. Jodie Turner Smith, she's an actress, and Otis Redding was born today. And of course, birthday shout outs are coming up in 15 minutes, and I'm certain you have a few you can shout
3: certain
5: out. That's coming up next on Get Up Mornings. Well, not next, but 15 minutes on Get Up Mornings with Erica Campbell.
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7: 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We can impact outcomes and change the debate. Take a stance and get out and vote on November 3rd. 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Get out and vote on November 3rd.
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8: 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That number again is 317-221-2000. Proverbs 27 and 17 says, iron sharpens iron, so a man sharpens the countenance of his friend. It's the clarion call of the Gathering of Christian Men Conference. 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The day will feature inspiring messages from pastors, ministers, and lay leaders, along with uplifting gospel music. It's an opportunity for our sons, grandsons, nephews, and young men to witness authentic Christian manhood lived out in action. Gathering of Christian Men Conference, Saturday, September 19th, at First Church of Christ Holiness USA, where Reverend Gerald Trotter is pastor. For more information, call 317-416-3876. That's 317-416-3876. 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

0: 2nd and the 9th at the SoFu Project Farm on Sheldon Street. They're bringing together wellness, gardening, healthy living, and community with sessions focused on stretching, breathing, flexibility, and reducing some of the stress that we've all been carrying. 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I'm the Rita Green, bringing you the good news with the Praise Indy Report.
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4: It's Get Up Mornings with Erica Campbell and Kelly Kales is sitting in the big chair doing the Faith Walk for our girl EC. Kales, what you got for us, sis?
5: Man, listen, when I tell you today was a day I had to operate on some true faith, getting here was really one of those things. I got 99 problems, but faith ain't one.
4: Come on.
5: And I've been leaning on that because I've been laughing with my family and telling them that daily. They like, Kelly, why have you been mentioning this more than ever? Well, I'm in a season right now where I'm just talking about faith and I'm actually seeing my faith work.
4: I know that's right.
5: Not just believing it, but seeing the faith work. They say in Hebrews 11:1, now faith is the substance of things hoped for, the evidence of things not seen. And it's the word now, because I'm in the now. It's just speaking to me. Because sometimes we think that faith is only about waiting on something way down the road. But faith is also about how you living right now while you're waiting.
4: Yes!
5: Right now, I'm waiting on seeds that I planted in faith, and I'm producing a harvest. Every time I look around, there's another opportunity, another script, a new introduction, a new room, another one, another one, a new connection, something I prayed for. And I couldn't even see it happening until I started operating in that heavy level of faith.
4: Come on.
5: And here's what I'm learning, that the blessings don't just increase. Your faith have to increase with it. I thought my faith was already to the roof, but God said, baby, you need a bigger roof.
4: Yes!
5: Because every level has required me to trust him in a different way. And it's not just in my career, it's in my family operating on faith right now. My husband has stepped into a new position that requires him to be away from the house weeks at a time, and that's different for us. And it's never had to be that for him. And now our marriage and family, quite like my faith, is just operating on a new ecosystem.
4: I love it.
5: But faith is keeping my family full. Faith is keeping my family fed. Faith is keeping my family connected. Faith is reminding us that just because sometimes things look different, God is still in control. Woo. So guess what? My faith has gotten strong. I'm believing myself even more. Just when I thought I couldn't give myself more, God, like, I'm praying that you know that I'm doing good. 6 to 6, the fast I'm doing. The opportunities are opening up more.
4: Yeah.
5: Because sometimes somebody in my family has to have enough faith, and I choose to be the person.
4: Come on.
5: Yeah. I don't know how God is going to do it. I never know how he's going to do it, but I know he's going to do it.
4: Yes.
5: It's that simple. I don't know how, but I know he will.
4: Ooh.
5: That's the faith walk. That's the faith doesn't mean you're not going to be nervous. Faith doesn't mean that you're going to know every detail.
4: Yeah.
5: Faith doesn't mean that you're going to know every plan. Faith means that when I don't know what's next, I know who is next. Man.
4: That's so good.
5: So, Griff, I'm just planting these seeds of faith.
4: Let me tell you something.
5: Yeah.
4: Faith without works is dead.
5: Yeah.
4: And you are putting in the work. You got to know. Just saying, and what you said, oh, man, I'm just faithfully waiting on this money. I'm just faithful. No, you got to be faithful all the time.
5: Yeah.
4: It's for your family. You doing a fast right now. This is you saying, you know what, God, I don't know what you're doing, but I'm going to be obedient and I'm going to have great expectancy.
5: The faith that I have in this new fast, I'm like, oh, I feel it. Day 9.
4: Good.
5: Yeah.
4: Woo.
5: It's the faith walk.
6: Come on, sis. Be on fire. Why don't you? All right, guys, birthday shout outs are coming up next. I told you, I know you got some. Go ahead and give us a call, 877-242-2426.
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10: 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Proverbs 27 and 17 says, iron sharpens iron, so a man sharpens the countenance of his friend. It's the clarion call of the Gathering of Christian Men Conference. 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Gathering of Christian Men Conference, Saturday, September 19th at First Church of Christ Holiness USA, where Reverend Gerald Trotter is pastor. For more information, call 317-416-3876. 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
14: You may not be able to dress up in silk and put on no satin, but if every now and then you can put on a little cotton, how about raising it up and saying, I'm all right. 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
6: Hey, Gail, it's time for the birthdays. 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
7: It's your birthday. It's your birthday. It's your birthday. It's your birthday. It's your birthday. It's your birthday. It's your birthday. Yeah. It's your birthday. Turn up. It's your birthday. It's your birthday. Turn up.
6: Come on.
8: All right. My name is Bernal Gray. I'm calling from Charlotte, North Carolina, and I'm giving a heavenly birthday shout out to my big brother, Darrell Alexander.
9: My name is Rose Harris. I'm calling from Southern Pines, North Carolina. My birthday shout out goes out to my aunt, Betsy Ingram, Noel, Robin Chambers, Apostle Anthony, Saul, Johnny Stanford, Mary McBeth, and Nanoni Harris. Thank you. Have a blessed day.
10: Good morning. This is Laura Nottingham from Baltimore, calling for birthday shout out for my favorite niece, Danielle Johnson, and two of my prayer partners, Teresa and Dayton Beverly. Enjoy the whole month. Have a great time. Thank you.
11: Bye. My name is Patricia Goodman. I'm calling from Upper Marlboro, Maryland. I would like to wish my granddaughter, Kendall Zoe Walters, a happy 9th birthday. My cousin, Tony, they all were born on September 6th. And thank you to Get Up Church. Have a great day.
12: My name is Shelley, and I'm calling from New York. And my birthday shout-out is for my nephew. He just turned 34 September 2nd. And for my pastor, Angel Falcon, he turned 71 on the 4th. We just had a birthday celebration this past Sunday. Welcome.
13: All right. Griff, you got birthdays?
6: I do. Got to shout out my homeboy Shelby's wife, Tara Walton. Not a Tara, but a Tara. Sheila Day. My comedian, Spencer Neal from Westlake High School. Danny D, on-air personality. My homie, Monty Johnson Sr. And the funniest, clean comedian I ever met in my life, Small Fire. It's her birthday.
13: Yay.
6: I love that girl. Happy birthday, Small.
13: My cousin Reginald Graves has a birthday. Happy birthday, cousin. And Kelly, you said you didn't have any, right?
14: 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I'm happy for y'all people's birthday.
13: 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More to come on Get Up Morning.
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0: It is. What am I talking about? Get up mornings with Eric and Campbell. Top of the hour, y'all. Wednesday, September 9th. What? Kelly Kales is messing me up. That's all of my, I'm blaming
1: Why
0: it on
1: Why you blaming
0: Kales.
1: On Kales?
2: I'm sitting here looking like you're on a Black Panther shirt. You can do it all. I can't mess you up.
0: Hey, y'all. I'm just gonna do my read, and yes. Then y'all can tell them what's happening this hour and
2: we
0: all the things.
2: You.
0: This
2: right.
0: 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Cheryl?
1: All right. Coming up this hour, in fact, 11 minutes after the hour, Griff will share what's on his heart. I don't know if he can.

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5: Would you like me to go, Cheryl?
6: Yes, please.
5: I think we both was waiting for Erica to say, go ahead, Griff. Hey, you guys. Cheryl, Kelly, and I have been talking. Kelly Kells is sitting in for Erica, if you're just tuning in.
6: What's up, family? I'm scared.
5: We were talking about who's checking for you. You know, who's your friend? You know, it's a lot of things you get on social media. And we'll just talk about social media, a few examples. But on social media, people go on rants by themselves, not at a grocery store, not in the middle of something. They be in a car on a rant telling all their business. They be on a live. I'm sick of this. I'm sick of that. But they be drunk or inebriated and they don't have no friend to take their phone from them. Like, who is checking for you? It's a lot of famous people that do things and get online and say whatever, and it ain't nobody in the room that say, hey, man, give me your, like, snatch your phone, turn it off for you. Like, who is checking for you? Who are you? Kelly and I, my wife, I just put my cousin, my baby brother, my brother, Deb, a whole bunch of people. We in this chat called the Prayer Circle. Every morning I send a sermon throughout the day. People say, y'all can pray for me on this. That's just one avenue. Is your spouse? So for me, y'all know Lanika. I got an angel with no wings at the crib, so I can't get away with nothing. I said something the other day, and she politely said it. Will God be happy with your response for that? And my only comeback was, no! And I walked away. Like, I could, like... That's her checking me without checking. Like, you know what I'm saying? Who is doing that for you? Who is in your corner saying, man, not a good idea? Everybody think they got good ideas. Here, I'll break it down even more. Spirit of Praise is October 10th in Washington, D.C. In Maryland, for reals, though, Cheryl?
6: Yep.
5: Okay. So I'm doing this event at the Spirit of Praise called Consequences. Now, Consequences is simply a talent show, gong show for me. But here's the deal. If you can sing, you are going to get love. People are going to stand up. Somebody going to come from the back and say, hey, man, what you doing next month? I'm going on tour. You never know what can happen. It's your moment. But if you can't sing, it's consequences.
7: Jesus.
5: And I'm dealing out them consequences. Now, whoever told you your whole life you can sing, they're not your friend. Oh, my baby can get down. She can't. She can't get down at all. Stand up. Worst singer ever. But that's because you're around a whole bunch of people that ain't checking for you.
6: Gotcha.
5: September 10th, Spirit of Praise, Consequences, just another part. I'll be checking for you. Don't worry about that. But, oh, and then if nobody checking for you, are you checking for other folk?
7: Ooh.
5: Are you making sure somebody else? Are you? God tells me all the time, call this person. Mm-hmm. I might not have talked to that person in 7 years, heard from them in nine, but I call them immediately. And you know what happens all the time? They go, man, Griff, you going to live long. I just said your name. Man, you don't even know. I needed somebody. Or they just start crying. A dude called me the other day, and I answered the phone at like 10:15 p.m., and I never answered my phone. And he said, Griff, you answer. Man, I called 13 people and you was the only one to answer. I said, what's going on? You okay? You suicidal? He was like, no, it's just a lot of things going on, man. But you answer. And that's all I ask God for is somebody to answer. You don't know whose prayer you're answering when you're obedient to you. Mm-hmm. Check for people, man. And if nobody is checking for you, check them. Why y'all ain't checking for me? I'm always making sure you good. Me and Kelly is the strong friends. We're going to make sure God going to give you, but who saying it to me? I mean, I'm lucky. I got Cheryl and Erica Campbell from Mary Mary and her wife, but everybody ain't me. So check for folk, y'all. Make sure your strong friends is checked on. Somebody who you know always got their stuff together. They don't. It's a front. They might, but inside, they still want to get checked for. That's my Mr. Griffin for today.
7: Right. Accountability is what that is.
5: Yep. Yes. Thank you.
7: I'm texting somebody right now. I'm about to check on somebody right now.
5: How about that?
6: When you out of sorts, you got to have somebody that's going to say, you stink. Come on.
5: Straight up. You file right now.
1: Or who will celebrate you, right?
5: Yes.
1: And not mad, and not jealous, not mad at the victories.
5: Come on.
1: And, yeah, Griff,
5: sincerely,
1: this is good.
5: Genuinely happy for you.
1: Yeah, this is good. All right, guys. Kelly Cowles is coming up next. She's getting serious, too. Stick around.
7: It's a time
2: to get up. Mornings with Erica Campbell.
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10: 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Let's see how it's moving on the roads this morning.
11: 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On the south side, traffic slow 65 southbound from County Road 600 north to Whiteland Road. 65 slow northbound from Raymond to the south split. 6570 slow northbound from the south split to Washington. On the north side, they cleared a crash 65 northbound near State Road 39. We have delays on the east side on 70 westbound from Sherman to the north split. East side slow on 465 northbound from Pendleton Pike to 56th Street. 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I'm Maria Arnold with traffic for Get Up Mornings with Erica Campbell on Praise AM 1310 95.
12: 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Proverbs 27:17 says, iron sharpens iron, so a man sharpens the countenance of his friend. It's the clarion call of the Gathering of Christian Men Conference. 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
16: 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It's time to brighten up the city with the latest news on what's happening all around Indy. 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
17: Hey, family, I know life has been life, and sometimes we just need a moment to breathe. 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I'm the Rita Green, bringing you the good news with the Praise Indy Report.
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8: 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That number again is 317-221-2000. Proverbs 27:17 says, iron sharpens iron, so a man sharpens the countenance of his friend. It's the clarion call of the Gathering of Christian Men Conference. 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It's an opportunity for our sons, grandsons, nephews, and young men to witness authentic Christian manhood lived out in action. Gathering of Christian Men Conference, Saturday, September 19th, at First Church of Christ Holiness USA, where Reverend Gerald Trotter is pastor. For more information, call 317-416-3876. That's 317-416-3876. And bring a friend. 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
4: Well, saints of the Most High God, we're coming to you live from the Get Up Church of our Lord, Baptist, non-denominational, denominational, AME, CME, ENG, LMNOP, Apostolic Church of God in Christ. All right, Brother Griff, let the Lord use you, sir.
5: Thank you, substitute Pastor Cheryl.
4: You're welcome.
5: Got to say happy birthday to Tara Walton, my girl Sheila Day, Spencer Neal, Monty Johnson, and comedian Small Fire. But first, giving honor to God who's ahead of my life, I'd like to say I'm glad to be in the house of the Lord. One more time, Elder Cheryl.
4: Uh-huh.
5: Because he brought me from a mighty, mighty long way. Small Fire, I could have been dead, sleeping in the grave. But God is good
4: all the time.
5: All the time.
4: God is good.
5: Yes. I just got to remind my people in the DMV, Washington, D.C., me and Alton Walker are coming to D.C. October 4th. The Get Up and Hustle Tour. We're going to be at the D.C. Comedy Loft. 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Now, me and Kelly Kales talk about a lot of things, and she rarely asked me to make a video for something, but the other day she said, Grip, your niece, Savannah Lynn McKenzie Davis, yeah, say her whole name on radio. Your niece Savannah is running for freshman president, right?
6: Miss Freshman, yes.
5: Miss Freshman is how you say it, Miss Freshman. So I say, of course, I make a video. I see that Kelly put it up. And then I just found out this morning. I just found out this morning my niece won.
4: Yeah!
5: My niece won.
6: Hallelujah.
5: She the best. Come on, Miss Freshman.
6: Miss Freshman.
5: Let's go. Latonia High School, right?
6: Yeah.
5: Latonia High School, Miss Freshman, Savannah Davis, congratulations from everybody at Get Up Mornings with Erica Campbell. And this is a young lady that just started to come on her own. But look where her mama is. Now, somebody in their car right now saying they do a Miss Freshman, stop hating. Yes, they do. You get to say, ain't you all right? Somebody else is saying, oh, that's Kelly Kale's daughter, Savannah. Yeah, it is. You get to say, ain't you all right? But if you like me, Kelly Kales and Cheryl, then you screaming for Savannah, Miss Preston at Latonia High School, East Side. Ain't he all?
4: Ain't he all right?
5: Let's go. Kelly, you got to be proud.
6: Extremely proud. Let's go, Savannah.
5: Only because it's her first thing, like, you know what I'm saying?
6: It's her introduction to the school.
5: It's her introduction to high school.
4: That's dope.
5: Because Miss Freshman beget Miss Sophomore beget.
6: Right.
5: Homecoming queen.
6: Began. SGA president.
5: So, everything.
4: I get it totally. I was Miss Senior in my high school, so I know what that's about. So
5: come on, Miss Senior.
6: So you got to come crown her. Come crown her, Cheryl.
4: Oh,
5: yeah.
4: I love her.
5: Torch,
4: that's sweet. Man, that's dope. I like it.
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9: Good morning. We have an accident on the south side, 65 southbound at Whiteland Road. Traffic is heavy from Worthsville Road. 65 slow northbound from 465 to the south split. 6570 slow northbound from the south split to Washington. East side delays on 70 westbound from Emerson to the north split. East side, we've got a crash on 465 northbound at Pendleton Pike on the right shoulder, and another crash northbound at 56th Street on the left shoulder. North side, it's slow on 69 southbound from 106th Street to 96th. I'm Maria Arnold with traffic for Get Up Mornings with Erica Campbell on Praise AM 1310 95.1.
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1: 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Proverbs 27:17 says, iron sharpens iron, so a man sharpens the countenance of his friend. It's the clarion call of the Gathering of Christian Men Conference. 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For more information, call 317-416-3876. 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And bring a friend.
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0: It's Get Up Mornings with Erica Campbell on this wonderful Wednesday, September 9th. Let me shout out my girl Angel in Charlotte, a.k.a. Charles Barkley. My man Troy is in this thing. Troy, what's happening, baby? Look here, you guys. 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
1: 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Coming up.

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4: Get Up Mornings with Erica Campbell, and joining us today is our legal expert and my great friend's first cousin, Judge Melody Armstrong. Judge Mello, welcome back.
5: Brother cousin, good morning. It's always great to be with you guys.
4: Sister cousin is amazing. Look, so there's news stories of a flight that was disrupted by a disorderly person. Shocker. The news says that the person needed to be taped to his seat. Now, Judge, Your Honor, you break that down legally, because even if I'm having an episode, you can't. Right? Am I wrong? Am I tripping? You can't restrain me with tape.
5: Well, Griff, after a couple hours in this flight, this 67-year-old window seat first-class guy was sitting behind a couple guys, and he started spouting racial slurs and derogatory comments at the passengers and the crew. I mean, he was one size fits all. Right. And one of these guys turned around to see this man laying hands, and not the spiritual church way, on the guy sitting next to him, allegedly assaulting him. So that's when the passengers and the flight crew tried to contain him. And Griff, while doing so, he bit a flight attendant.
4: You are
5: they
4: kidding.
5: They finally zip-tied him and duct-taped him to his seat. And I don't know if somebody had duct tape in their carry-on or if tape is standard airline issue, but Griff, they quickly landed the plane to arrest him for disorderly conduct and second-degree assault. And not just being duct-taped to his seat, but on the ground, he had a little bit more turbulence. His Arizona employer quickly fired him as one of their realtors. So he's got criminal charges, unemployment, and social media infamy all in his life right now.
4: Jeez. Okay, so let me get this straight. So if I'm on a plane and the dude next to me start biting people and he was intoxicated, can I sue the airline or just the biter?
5: Right. As a passenger, probably not the airline. The employee maybe can sue the airline in certain circumstances. But what happens to the airline is they face an investigation and stiff penalties to remind them that you've got to make sure moments like this don't happen, because everybody's safety and security is priority. And Griff, when we board the plane, they greet us for a reason. They're scanning to see who might already be a little too loose and spicy for the flight.
4: I know that's right. I didn't even think about that.
5: And who is a safety risk in case they need to offboard you.
4: Okay, so this don't have nothing to do with anything, and I'm asking for a friend. And you can just tell me very briefly and we'll go. So in Texas, they are arresting people for reals with no prior criminal nothing for one gummy of cannabis.
5: Oh, yeah. Well, and it's going to get worse. It's going to get worse. I just did a post on Minute with Judge Mello. Yeah. In December, unless they come up with a solution, the federal law and definition is going to be even stricter. So the midterms are more important than people realize. There's all kinds of tiny little things. But yes, state jail felony, 6 months to 2 years.
4: Man, ladies and gentlemen, we're talking with our legal expert, Judge Melody Armstrong. Your honors, how can people follow you and learn more about your state tripping on little things?
5: IG and Facebook, Judge Melody Armstrong, melodyarmstrong.com, and Minute with Judge Mello.
4: I see you when you get here, sis. Love you.
5: Love you, too.
4: Stick around, y'all. The Get Up poll is up next right here on Get Up Mornings with Erica Campbell.
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8: Good morning and good news. They cleared a crash on 65 southbound at Whiteland Road. 65 heavy northbound from Southport to 465 and slow northbound from Keystone to the south split. Look out for a stall on the northbound 65 exit to Keystone. We've got a crash on the west side on 70 eastbound before West in the two right lanes. Traffic is heavy from Holt. On the east side, it's heavy on 70 westbound from Emerson to the north split. On the east side, there's a crash on 465 northbound at 56th Street on the left shoulder. I'm Maria Arnold with traffic for Get Up Mornings with Erica Campbell on Praise AM 1310 95.
13: 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Proverbs 27 and 17 says, iron sharpens iron, so a man sharpens the countenance of his friend. It's the clarion call of the Gathering of Christian Men Conference. 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It's an opportunity for our sons, grandsons, nephews, and young men to witness authentic Christian manhood lived out in action. Gathering of Christian Men Conference, Saturday, September 19th at First Church of Christ Holiness USA, where Reverend Gerald Trotter is pastor. For more information, call 317-416-3876. 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

2nd and the 9th at the Soul Food Project Farm on Sheldon Street. They're bringing together wellness, gardening, healthy living, and community with sessions focused on stretching, breathing, flexibility, and reducing some of the stress that we've all been carrying. And listen, sometimes taking care of yourself doesn't require a vacation, a spa day, or even a whole lot of money. Sometimes you

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3: All right, guys, it's time now for the Get Up Poll. And I want to know, how attached are we, y'all, to our cell phones? If someone offered you $1,000 to give up your smartphone for 7 days, could you do it? Could you do it, Kels? I don't think I can. I'm going to be honest. No Instagram, no TikTok, no checking email every 3 minutes, no Googling, something in the middle of an argument. You can't prove. Go to your Google. I can prove it.
4: Here I got my receipts.
3: Got my receipts. Can't do it. For $1,000, would you give up your smartphone? And I'm just going to be the first to say, I don't think I can. You might have to offer me a little more. Maybe
4: 10,000.
3: Yeah,
4: 10,000 sounds like
3: I will attempt it. Yes.
5: That's how we already know that y'all can't, because you're negotiating more money. I will be the one who said, I can absolutely give up my phone. Stay on do not disturb.
4: Right.
5: I like to read real books. I like to write in a journal. As long as my voicemail can say, getting this $1,000 cost so-and-so. You know what I'm saying? Like, yeah, I'm fine. It's all good. My wife know where I'm at.
4: I'm addicted to my phone.
5: You
3: me
5: are.
3: Me too.
4: I mean, I put my phone down like, I'm not doing this. And I pick my phone back up to say, like, what was I supposed to be doing?
3: I didn't make a note that what I was supposed to do. Right. So, yeah. You know, but if I could use, like, my iPad and computer without the smartphone.
5: You're still using it.
4: That's still a smart part of the smartness.
5: You would love somebody to say, don't use your phone. Good. Got an iPad. Good.
3: Right.
5: Got a laptop.
3: Right.
5: You
3: got
5: to not be able to.
3: Got a watch.
5: You got a watch.
4: Oh, gosh.
5: So that's the question, everywhere. Y'all. We want to know because it's easier for some people. I know for reals, Kelly Kells is an influencer, so she'd be on it. It's a little different for some people, but the bottom line is, can you do without it? Give them the information, Cheryl.
3: Yep, call us 877-242-2426. Could you survive without your cell phone for a week for $1,000? We want to hear from you. Come on, Get Up Nation. Are you addicted?
4: Guys, addicted.
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8: 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That number again is 317-221-2000. Proverbs 27 and 17 says, iron sharpens iron, so a man sharpens the countenance of his friend. It's the clarion call of the Gathering of Christian Men Conference. 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The day will feature inspiring messages from pastors, ministers, and lay leaders, along with uplifting gospel music. It's an opportunity for our sons, grandsons, nephews, and young men to witness authentic Christian manhood lived out in action. Gathering of Christian Men Conference, Saturday, September 19th, at First Church of Christ Holiness USA, where Reverend Gerald Trotter is pastor. For more information, call 317-416-3876. That's 317-416-3876. 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
3: V in North Carolina is on the line. All right, V, can you survive without your cell phone for a week for $1,000, sis?
4: Absolutely not. $1,000 for a week. $1,000 for 7 hours, not 7 days. Even without the social media, I got to call my mama. She live in Michigan. I got to make sure she okay. My kids are out of state. I have to check on them. And we don't have house phones anymore, so that's not even feasible. But I can get away from the social media for 10 G's for 7 days. Oh, I can put that down. No problem.
3: Right. You can sacrifice that. Thank you. Bye-bye.
4: Have a good day.
5: 877-242-2426. It's time for the Get Up Poll. Let's go to Texas and talk to our girl, Daralisa. Daralisa, can you put the phone down? $1,000 for a week.
6: Good morning to the family, and absolutely. Yeah, I can put it down.
3: You're a good one, sis.
6: Well, yeah, because I'm not into social media like that, but I do have 2 little ones, so I pause as for that reason, but, you know, I know where they are and can go to them. So, yeah, I could do that.
5: Okay. How about that?
3: Well, thank you.
7: You're better than me.
3: Me too, sis. All right, have a good one. Yeah.
6: Thank you. Have a blessed day. Bye-bye.
7: James, good brother James. Listen, James, it's $1,000. Are you willing to put your phone down for 7 whole days to get $1,000? Let me know.
8: Look, you can keep the money. I wish they had never invented these phones.
5: Okay, James.
8: I'm one of them type of people that I don't even go to the bathroom with the phone because you go in there and you really forget what you've done.
5: I don't bring mine to the bathroom either.
7: My feet get numb. I keep it so long.
3: Me too, Kelly. Kelly, me too.
8: That's what I'm saying. That part right there.
5: Man,
8: I wonder if people want to take the phone off the hook and let you get the busy signal. You can't even do that no more.
5: How about that? We appreciate you calling, man. Thank you, dog.
8: Thank you. Have a blessed day.
3: Reggie from D.C. is on the line. What up, Reggie? Can you tell us, would you survive without your phone for a week for $1,000?
9: You daggone Skip, you know that. Where my $1,000 at, man? Hey, I'm old school. I still got antenna TV, as y'all know.
3: Antenna
9: no question, man. I need my $1,000 for a week, for sure. Now a little longer, maybe something different. Yeah, me and Griff on the same tip. You know what I'm saying?
3: All right. Well, thank you, Reggie. Have a good one.
9: Absolutely.
3: All right, bye-bye.
9: And Joe, you know I need my soundtrack. All right.
3: Bye, Reggie. Have a good one.
7: Dale, checking in for Charlotte. Hey, Dale, keep it real. Tell the truth and don't lie. That's all the same thing. Could you give up your phone for 7 days for $1,000?
10: No, not for $1,000. Now, for $7,000, I'm going to do it for
7: $7,000. My type of guy, Dale, $1,000
10: a day. Exactly. That's what I'm saying. And if they got to give me at least a day to prepare. Because, look, honestly, I'll do it for $3,000 if I still have my landline and my computer, my laptop.
3: Yeah, they say we can't cheat, Dale. They say we can't cheat.
10: So we can't cheat. Okay.
3: Yeah,
10: I need $7,000 then. I need $7,000 and at least 4 hours to prepare.
7: Me, Cheryl, Dale needs $7,000.
3: That's right.
10: That's what it is.
3: Thank you.
10: Have a great day.
7: You too.
10: Bye.
3: All right, there you have it. Most of the men, well, except for Dale, because Dale's like us.
5: Dale like y'all. Dale's definitely like y'all.
3: My husband would be like, what? Give me that $1,000. He would put his phone in the drawer. What?
5: You understand me? With an unlocked drawer.
7: And send smoke signals.
5: What I would do.
3: Right.
5: Stupid. That was our smoke signal noise.
3: Gotcha.
7: Cheryl seems confused.
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3: Well, I hope you're having a blessed morning, Indy. How's traffic moving around the city this morning?
13: Good morning. We have an accident on the south side at Franklin and Brambleberry Drive. On the north side, it's slow on 69, southbound from 116th Street to 96th. 865 delays eastbound from 65 to 465. On the west side, it's slow on 465, northbound from 79th Street to 865. South side, slow on 465, westbound from I-74 to I-65. On the east side, it's sluggish on 465, northbound from I-74 to Pendleton Pike due to an earlier accident. And we've got a crash 465 northbound at 56th Street on the left shoulder. I'm Maria Arnold with traffic for Get Up Mornings with Erica Campbell on Praise AM 1310 95.1.
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1: 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Proverbs 27:17 says, iron sharpens iron, so a man sharpens the countenance of his friend. It's the clarion call of the Gathering of Christian Men Conference. Mark your calendar for Saturday, September 19th, 10 a.m. to 3 p.m. at First Church of Christ Holiness USA, 789 Edgemont Avenue, where Reverend Gerald Trotter is senior pastor. The day will feature inspiring messages from pastors, ministers, and lay leaders, along with uplifting gospel music. It's an opportunity for our sons, grandsons, nephews, and young men to witness authentic Christian manhood lived out in action. Gathering of Christian Men Conference, Saturday, September 19th at First Church of Christ Holiness USA, where Reverend Gerald Trotter is pastor. For more information, call 317-416-3876. That's 317-416-3876. And bring a friend. 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
1: The following is a pre-recorded paid program. The following program is paid for by Eastern Star Church. The views and opinions expressed in this program are those of the hosts and guests and do not necessarily reflect the views of Urban One Incorporated, Radio One, or any of its subsidiary companies.
2: The text says the horse is made ready. That's old language to say, get the horse prepared for the battle.
3: Welcome to Eastern Star Church, where Jesus is exalted and the word is explained. We are thrilled that you have joined us today.
2: Message Bible says, do your best. We learn to value the preparation period. Here's what I want to tell you, that you get something out of preparation that would otherwise leave you underdeveloped, ungrateful, and simply unprepared. That there is something about the incubator, about the crock pot, about the pressure cooker of preparation, that if you did not have it, you would not be prepared for what God has for you. You'd be ungrateful by the time you got there, and you would not be able to stand at the weight and the capacity and the level of which God is trying to give you victory. Preparation isn't about the battle, it's about you. Preparation season, come on students, is not about exclusively the work that you're putting in. It's about the work that you're allowing God to do within you. Preparation develops your character, because here's my question. If you could get victory instantly, could you be trusted with it? Preparation is about developing your character, because if God gave you what you asked for when you asked for it, would you fumble it? From teenagers, from children, all the way up to adults, you can call at least one time that you can reflect and say, oh God, if you would have given that to me just then, I would have messed it up. If you would have given me the relationship I wanted when I asked for it, I was not ready. If you would have given me the car that I wanted when I asked for it, couldn't keep up with the payments. If you would have given me the situation that I, come on, let's talk real. Because our hopeful and wishful thinking would like to believe that everything we pray for, we're ready for. And that's not the case. Preparation develops your character. More so you do not soil the thing you're asking for. Preparation, it clarifies your intention. This is a very simple way, young people, to say it checks your heart. Preparation sends you through a process to ask, are you in this for what you can get? Or are you in this for what this can build in you? This is about asking, am I invested in the work of God so that I can just withdraw like an ATM? Or am I invested because I want relationship with God? Because the truth of the matter is, if we're not careful, if we misinterpret our preparation season, we will treat God like a bank teller. I'm just going up to you, getting what I want to get out of this, withdrawing it, taking it out, and moving on like you never had anything to do with it. But God says, I want relationship with you, and I want time with you, and I want to cultivate you and prepare you. So I have to check your heart. Are you here for me, or are you here for what I can do? Preparation, it develops your character, it checks your heart, but then it sharpens your skills. This proverb is largely written by King Solomon. The majority of the book you know by now is penned by King Solomon and the people who were alongside him. And he is literally speaking about wartime. This is an ancient context that says battles were real for them. They actually fought in real battles and real wars. And so they actually had to be prepared in the event that they had to fight. Preparation is not just good for your character. It's not just good for your heart, but you have to develop your skills. Drake says, you weren't with me shooting when I was shooting in the gym. He's saying, you don't get to show up to the game if you didn't come to practice. Preparation is building on what Apostle Drake is saying. You don't get to come to the battle if you were not there in the preparation process, because your skills need to be developed. This is interesting, because sometimes we want to step up to plates that we have not prepared and built stamina for. And so now we're picking up swords and picking up spears and picking up shields that we actually have not built the capacity to hold. Preparation is about sharpening your skills, because most of our challenge with preparation is that if we don't see the result, we get discouraged. That if we don't know why we're preparing, we think that it has no purpose. I want to know if you've ever been there before, that you're studying, but the teacher hasn't even told you when the test is. You get to work early and you stay late, but you still have not received the promotion or the award yet. You are in the gym. Holy Ghost, help me. You're taking care of your health, but nothing on the scale is dropping off. You've gotten ready, but you don't see any results. And it is challenging, because preparation tests whether you can stick it out. There was a movie came out in 2010. Some of our youth may or may not have been born in 2010.
4: Amen.
2: That's funny to say. I was born in 1996, and even our students at Fellowship, they're like, the 90s? You were born in the 90s? I said, you would be petrified if you asked your mother when she was born, right? That feels so far to them. But in 2010, there was a movie that came out with Jaden Smith called Karate Kid. And it was a remake of an older movie with Mr. Miyagi some decades before that. And so Jaden Smith and Jackie Chan are in this movie. Dre and Mr. Han are their names. And Dre wants to come to Mr. Han to learn how to fight. He wants to learn karate. He wants to learn kung fu. And so he says, can you teach me? And he says, okay. And every time Dre comes to Mr. Han's house, every single day, he's left to do mundane chores. And on one particular day, Dre comes into Mr. Han's house and drops his jacket on the floor. And Mr. Han says, pick that jacket up. Right? So then he goes on to participate in what feels like a punishment for him, because now Dre has to pick his jacket up, put it on the peg, jacket on. He gets his command to take it off the peg, jacket off. He gets his command to drop his jacket, he drops it, pick the jacket up, picks it up, jacket on, jacket off, jacket on, jacket off, drop the jacket, pick it up, jacket on, jacket off, jacket on, jacket off. And after a few weeks, Dre says, Mr. Han, I'm done. I'm tired of this, because week after week, day after day, you have me coming in here, jacket on, jacket off, jacket on, jacket off. And all I want to do is know how to fight. So Mr. Han says, all right, come on. Stand in front of me. Jacket on. He's like, what are you talking about? I don't even have a jacket. Jacket on. And Dre sticks his arms out. When he sticks his arms out, Mr. Han goes to punch him, and he blocks the punch with his arms. Mr. Han says, jacket off. He takes the jacket off. When he takes the jacket off and puts his arm down, Mr. Han goes to punch him, and he blocks it again with his arms. He says, jacket around. He takes the jacket, puts it around. Mr. Han goes to punch again, and he blocks. Every time Mr. Han throws a punch, Dre misses it, because now he realized that the jacket on, jacket off. Pick up the jacket, drop the jacket. Jacket around, jacket around. Every single motion that he thought was meaningless, every single motion that he could not see the value of, every single motion that he thought was purposeless, now when he gets in the middle of a battle, jacket on, and I block the snare of the fowler, and jacket off, and many are the afflictions of the righteous, but the Lord delivers, and jacket on, greater is he that's within me, and jacket off, now unto him who's able. Dre gets to see that preparation without understanding feels meaningless, but God was getting all of us. And in this movie, Mr. Han was getting Dre prepared for the fight that he couldn't even see coming. And I want to ask you to assess in your time this week, where is God taking you through preparation and you feel like it's meaningless? Are you able to buy into the methods of Mr. Han to say what you thought was mundane actually is building your skills? What felt insignificant, you'll realize, was actually preparing you. The studying, the work that you're doing, the business plan that you're writing, the drafts that you have of your book that nobody knows about, all the things you're doing to get ready, you thought it was insignificant, but now it's here to prepare you and build you. Your assignment today is not to give up on the preparation process, that you would see it through by any means necessary. Even if it does not feel good, we know that all things work together for the good of those that love the Lord. We learn in the process to value the preparation period. But then we learn to develop the discipline of showing up. The horse is made ready for the day of battle. If we read this too fast, we will realize that this is not about if the battle is coming. The text says the day of battle, which means there's a when the battle is coming. I know there's some people in here who absolutely know that no matter how fast you run, Forrest, you cannot outrun the battles of life. No matter how quick you are, no matter how Usain Bolt you are, no matter how Sha'Carri Richardson you try to be, you cannot outrun the battles of life. So what do I do when I cannot outrun it? I embrace the fact that I'm learning how to show up. For the day of battle, it says, this teaches us how to face hard things. Let the church say hard things. Battle is not simple. Battle is not easy. Battle is not just some picnic in the park. Battle is something you've got to have gear for. Battle is something you have to have a mentality for. Battle is something you have to have a community for. And this teaches us how to get discipline in showing up. Because how many know some days I don't feel like it at all? Discipline relies on the fact that you have prepared and you have worked and you have labored so much so that it's like muscle memory. I'm a former athlete, grew up playing volleyball, ran track a little bit, played basketball a little bit, but volleyball was my main sport. And we always had summertime conditioning the summer before the school year started. Because when the school year started, that was not the time to figure out if we were in shape or not. And so by the time that we had built all this stamina and we'd done weight training and we'd run and built our capacity in the summer, when the season started at the top of the school year, I now had developed a discipline to show up to practice, even if I did not feel like it, because I spent all summer getting ready for what was going to happen in the top of the school year. This is about us figuring out how we are going to face the things that don't feel good. How are we going to build a discipline around arriving to the battles that God is calling us just to arrive to? Because some of us don't show up to the battle because we're scared of the outcome. And God says, all I told you to do was show up. You're scared to make the phone call because you don't know what's on the other side of the phone. And God says, all I've called you to do is make the phone call. You're scared to show up to the test because you don't know what's going to be on the other side of it. And God says, all I've called you to do is study and go to class. This discipline around showing up is critical because you cannot avoid the battles of life, young people. There is no way for you to get around everything. So you've got to learn how to be strong enough to show up anyway. Tell your neighbor, show up anyway. Here's the news flash of all of this. If you do not show up to the battle, you 100% lose. If you do show up to the battle, there's at least a 50% chance that you lose. As soon as you show up, you immediately increase the odds for your victory. My mom has this story, my friend has this story, and I identify with it deeply. My friend showed up to class. It was the week of Thanksgiving break in college. Now, if you've ever been to college, especially in HBCU, you know that nobody's coming to class the week of Thanksgiving break. I have to get on my flight because I have somewhere to go. So the fact that you have class around Thursday, Friday, just cancel me out already. And this student, this friend of mine, does not want to go to this class. It is on the Thursday of Thanksgiving break. And not only is it on the Thursday of Thanksgiving break, but the teacher has put a test on the Thursday before Thanksgiving break. So everybody in the class, they've already chatted in their group chats. I'm not going. My friend says, I'm going to go to class. I cannot afford to make a bad grade in this Spanish class. All right. So I'm going to go and take this test and figure it out. Friend goes to class, sits down in their normal seat. Teacher comes in looking with that teacher look when there's a test. Come on, educators. My husband's an educator and he has that look when you know you're about to cook these students. All right. Teacher walks in with that testing teacher look. Hands out the test to every person. They sit down. They look at the top of the exam. The exam says, thank you for coming to class today. Write your name on the paper. You got a 100%. And now every single person who came and showed up to class that day got a 100% on a test that they were dreading just because they showed up. And I've come from Chicago on assignment to tell somebody that you have no idea what the out.
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4: 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That number again is 317-221-2000. Proverbs 27 and 17 says, iron sharpens iron, so a man sharpens the countenance of his friend. It's the clarion call of the Gathering of Christian Men Conference. 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The day will feature inspiring messages from pastors, ministers, and lay leaders, along with uplifting gospel music. It's an opportunity for our sons, grandsons, nephews, and young men to witness authentic Christian manhood lived out in action. Gathering of Christian Men Conference, Saturday, September 19th, at First Church of Christ Holiness USA, where Reverend Gerald Trotter is pastor. For more information, call 317-416-3876. 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And bring a friend. 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You are cordially invited. 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That number again is 317-221-2000. Proverbs 27 and 17 says, iron sharpens iron, so a man sharpens the countenance of his friend. It's the clarion call of the Gathering of Christian Men Conference. Mark your calendar for Saturday, September 19th, 10 a.m. to 3 p.m. at First Church of Christ Holiness USA, 789 Edgemont Avenue, where Reverend Gerald Trotter is senior pastor. The day will feature inspiring messages from pastors, ministers, and lay leaders, along with uplifting gospel music. It's an opportunity for our sons, grandsons, nephews, and young men to witness authentic Christian manhood lived out in action. Gathering of Christian Men Conference, Saturday, September 19th, at First Church of Christ Holiness USA, where Reverend Gerald Trotter is pastor. For more information, call 317-416-3876. That's 317-416-3876. 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
4: 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That number again is 317-221-2000. Proverbs 27 and 17 says, iron sharpens iron, so a man sharpens the countenance of his friend. It's the clarion call of the Gathering of Christian Men Conference. Mark your calendar for Saturday, September 19th, 10 a.m. to 3 p.m. at First Church of Christ Holiness USA, 789 Edgemont Avenue, where Reverend Gerald Trotter is senior pastor. The day will feature inspiring messages from pastors, ministers, and lay leaders, along with uplifting gospel music. It's an opportunity for our sons, grandsons, nephews, and young men to witness authentic Christian manhood lived out in action. Gathering of Christian Men Conference, Saturday, September 19th, at First Church of Christ Holiness USA, where Reverend Gerald Trotter is pastor. For more information, call 317-416-3876. That's 317-416-3876. 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
4: 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That number again is 317-221-2000. Proverbs 27 and 17 says, iron sharpens iron, so a man sharpens the countenance of his friend. It's the clarion call of the Gathering of Christian Men Conference. 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It's an opportunity for our sons, grandsons, nephews, and young men to witness authentic Christian manhood lived out in action. Gathering of Christian Men Conference, Saturday, September 19th, at First Church of Christ Holiness USA, where Reverend Gerald Trotter is pastor. For more information, call 317-416-3876. That's 317-416-3876. 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
6: And his dog and the sheep were so small that they were hard to see. That was the biggest field I've ever seen in my life. And I watched that sheep herder. That's the only thing you could see was the sheep herder, his dog, and his sheep. And he would direct those sheep, and the dog would help him. The dog would bark and send the sheep different directions. And I said to myself, I got to thinking as years went by, that's the way it was with me, that God is my shepherd. Despite my faults, despite my sins, despite my ups and downs, despite my weakness, despite me being homeless, God took care of me. Despite how sick I was, God delivered me. Regardless how blind I was, God opened my eyes, okay? And he now that I can see without glasses. I can read, you know, even small letters. But I was completely blind three times. I couldn't even breathe. I was on the respirator. And then it was hard to breathe. But God delivered me from that, okay, because he is my shepherd. When people came against me, even when I was out in the world, okay, he was my shepherd. I don't care how far you go, you brothers and sisters behind prison walls especially, God is able to bring you back. The prison I was at in Michigan, I put on three revivals, a mini revival and a whole week revival. My supervisor let me do it. They never had that in that prison before. And I did that because I don't believe that no one is beyond redemption if they want it. Jesus Christ is open to you regardless what you have done, regardless how far away that you may stumble. Because a lot of these brothers and sisters in prison, they were raised in church, but they went astray. But they are still God's sheep, and he's able to restore them. He's able to protect them. He's able to bring them back in the right relationship with him. I don't care what they've done. I don't care where they've been. God is in control. He's all sovereign. He doesn't need us to judge other people or condemn other people. He's going to do that on Judgment Day. There's going to be

judgments. They're going to be the judgment of the saints of God. Everybody gets judged, whether right or wrong, saved or unsaved. The saints of God are going to be judged, not for their sins, but for their deeds. Read 1 Corinthians, the 3rd chapter. You either lay gold before his feet, silver, or stubble wood. And if you haven't done anything for him like you should have, then all your works are going to be burned up, but you'll still be saved. But God, he's in control, and he knows our needs. He knows what we want, and he knows what he wants us to have. So a lot of times I have seen situations, not only my own experience, but I've seen people who wouldn't study God. And he spoke to their hearts, and he brought them back in the right relationship with him. There was one inmate I never will forget. I won't even say his first name. He was from Anderson. He grew up in Anderson, where I grew up at. And it started with an E. And he went to prison for murder, for killing his girlfriend, who was white, which was in Anderson. I don't see how he got it. But anyway, he came to my office one day and explained to me what happened. He was crying, sobbing profusely. I'd never seen an inmate cry like that. He was really sorry for what he had done. And he told me that it was a Glock pistol, and it went off and killed her. It was an accident. He didn't murder her. It was an accident. And he said, "Chaplain," he says, "I'm sorry. I want to give my life to Jesus Christ." He says, "I want to be baptized." Well, I was the only chaplain at that time that ever would do something like that. But I went ahead and baptized him, gave him his certificate. So when he got out, he didn't go back to Anderson. He went down south. And he's been out of prison 20-something years, doing well, doing very well. How do you know that? Well, him and my nephew were the best of friends. And my nephew, he owns his own business. You know, he used to be on television, radio, and all that. And he worked for Bill Winston up in Chicago, a TV evangelist. And he's got an office in Florida and California, all that good stuff. But him and Lawrence are the best of friends, and he keeps me informed on how he's doing, and he's doing well. So what I'm saying, he can bring a person back regardless how far that person goes. But most people nowadays are not interested in being one of God's sheep. So there's what is called the great white throne judgment, okay? And that's where unbelievers will be judged and will be cast alive in the lake of fire. You know, they'll be sent to hell and be cast alive in the lake of fire. Now, but believers, like I said before, we will be judged, but not for our sins, because they've been done away on the cross. That's the good news. Amen. And I'm going to go down further. Yea, though I walk through the valley of the shadow of death, I will fear no evil, for thou art with me. Likewise, thy staff, they comfort me. Thou preparest a table before me in the presence of mine enemies. So, even on your deathbed, he's with you. Even in sadness, disappointment. You know, when you lose somebody, like when our mother passed away, it deeply hurt me. I was only 27 years old when I lost my mother. My mother was only 48 years old. She died a young woman. My grandmother, who used to rock me as a baby, she died at 48. So, and I remember seeing her in the casket. I was 2 years old, but I remember seeing my grandmother in the casket down in Kentucky. And see, in the house I was born in. See, back then, you take the Rocky Mountains and all these places, coal mines and all that. You know, in the country, a lot of times back then, they had wakes in the house. You know, they had a dead corpse in the house. And I remember going to my grandmother's funeral. But I thought it was my great-grandmother. But it wasn't, who was a slave in Kentucky. It wasn't her. It was her daughter. It was my grandmother. So I remember that touched me, even at 2 years old. And for a long time, it was hard for me to get over that, especially when my great-grandmother passed away. I love my great-grandmother.
Her name is Nancy Jane Ladman. So what I'm saying to you is we all have hurts in life. We all lose loved ones, and it hurts. Even the rest, you know, even the rest of your life. When I was in graduate school, it was next to the graveyard where my mother was buried. And I used to go there after class and talk to her and stuff like that. But that was a long time ago. That was 40-something years ago. My brothers and sisters, they go there every year. I don't go there. I can't. I still miss my mother. And I really do. Excuse me. I won't go to the graveyard no more. You know, I go to my wife's graveyard sometimes. I only went 3 times in 9 years. But it's hard. So when people are grieving, I understand what they go through, regardless how long they had a loved one. Now, my father, I never knew him. I never knew my grandfather, who was a preacher in Richmond. You know, I never knew my aunt. None of those people in Richmond I know. I don't know any of them. Some of them might be walking around here in Indianapolis. I don't know who they are because my mother left my father. And those kind of things hurt you. We have a lot of young men that are hurt, a lot of young women who are hurt because their father abandoned them. Sometimes these women, they'll take you from the man and won't let the man see what is yours. Those women are going to be judged for that. They're not going to get by with that. You know, the man procreates them, and the child grows in a woman. God breathed into that child. Every child has a destiny. No child is born by accident. Every child that is born, God's intention is to be their shepherd. God's intention is to provide for that child to the parents. God's provision is to protect that child and give that child peace when they become adults. But one thing I learned about God, He's a righteous God. And He's in charge of everything. He's in charge of any grid that's going to happen in the future. He's in charge with, even though there's a lot of earthquakes going on, a lot of floods, a lot of mudslides throughout the planet, I believe God is speaking to us through nature. God is not pleased with how mankind has ruined His planet. God provides a table before us in the presence of our enemies. God is His goodness and His mercy shall follow us all the days of life, and I will dwell in the house of the Lord forever. So God will protect you as Christians. He will provide for us. He will make a way when there's no way. He'll be a friend to us when we have no friends. He'll be our shelter in a time of storm. He will be Moses' walking cane. He'll be the King of Kings, Lord of Lords. He'll be the one who steals the water in peace. He'll be the one that he's the Rose of Sharon. He's the offspring of David, and He's bright as the morning star. He is one that died, was buried, and on the third day, God raised Him from the dead. Hallelujah. And He's coming back again. I'm here to tell you today, let Jesus Christ be your shepherd. And in closing, I want to say this. I could just go on and on with this. If you would love to give a donation to help this ministry, Chaplain Taylor's ministry, you can send your donations. I'm not begging, I'm just asking for help. You can send your donations to Chaplain Edward Taylor, P.O. 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Again, that's Edward Taylor,
Chaplain Taylor, P.O. Box 53727, Indianapolis, Indiana, zip code 46253. Your donations will be welcome. And hopefully this sermon will open up your eyes that God is with you, you who have been washed in his blood and been changed by his spirit. Jesus Christ said he'll never leave us or forsake us, and he will not. Even on your deathbed, he is with you. God bless you. May heaven smile upon you and give you peace and be with you everywhere you go, during your ups and downs, when you're right and your wrongs, when you, with your blindness. He will open up your eyes, and he will love you to the end of your days. You don't have to worry about that. Like he said, David, yea, though I walk through the valley of the shadow of death, I shall fear no evil, for thou art with me. Don't be afraid of death, because it says in that he'll be with you regardless. So stay with him.

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3: 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That number again is 317-221-2000. Proverbs 27 and 17 says, iron sharpens iron, so a man sharpens the countenance of his friend. It's the clarion call of the Gathering of Christian Men Conference. Mark your calendar for Saturday, September 19th, 10 a.m. to 3 p.m. at First Church of Christ Holiness USA, 789 Edgemont Avenue, where Reverend Gerald Trotter is senior pastor. The day will feature inspiring messages from pastors, ministers, and lay leaders, along with uplifting gospel music. It's an opportunity for our sons, grandsons, nephews, and young men to witness authentic Christian manhood lived out in action. Gathering of Christian Men Conference, Saturday, September 19th, at First Church of Christ Holiness USA, where Reverend Gerald Trotter is pastor. For more information, call 317-416-3876. That's 317-416-3876. 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
3: 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That number again is 317-221-2000. Proverbs 27 and 17 says, iron sharpens iron.

0: iron, so a man sharpens the countenance of his friend. It's the clarion call of the Gathering of Christian Men Conference. 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Gathering of Christian Men Conference, Saturday, September 19th, at First Church of Christ Holiness USA, where Reverend Gerald Trotter is pastor. 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That number again is 317-221-2000. Proverbs 27:17 says, iron sharpens iron, so a man sharpens the countenance of his friend. It's the clarion call of the Gathering of Christian Men Conference. Mark your calendar for Saturday, September 19th, 10 a.m. to 3 p.m. at First Church of Christ Holiness USA, 789 Edgemont Avenue, where Reverend Gerald Trotter is senior pastor. The day will feature inspiring messages from pastors, ministers, and lay leaders, along with uplifting gospel music. It's an opportunity for our sons, grandsons, nephews, and young men to witness authentic Christian manhood lived out in action. Gathering of Christian Men Conference, Saturday, September 19th, at First Church of Christ Holiness USA, where Reverend Gerald Trotter is pastor. For more information, call 317-416-3876. That's 317-416-3876. And bring a friend. 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
0: 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That number again is 317-221-2000. Proverbs 27 and 17 says, iron sharpens iron, so a man sharpens the countenance of his friend. It's the clarion call of the Gathering of Christian Men Conference. Mark your calendar for Saturday, September 19th, 10 a.m. to 3 p.m. at First Church of Christ Holiness USA, 789 Edgemont Avenue, where Reverend Gerald Trotter is senior pastor. The day will feature inspiring messages from pastors, ministers, and lay leaders, along with uplifting gospel music. It's an opportunity for our sons, grandsons, nephews, and young men to witness authentic Christian manhood lived out in action. Gathering of Christian Men Conference, Saturday, September 19th, at First Church of Christ Holiness USA, where Reverend Gerald Trotter is pastor. For more information, call 317-416-3876. That's 317-416-3876. And bring a friend. 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
0: 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That number again is 317-221-2000. Proverbs 27 and 17 says, iron sharpens iron, so a man sharpens the countenance of his friend. It's the clarion call of the Gathering of Christian Men Conference. 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The day will feature inspiring messages from pastors, ministers, and lay leaders, along with uplifting gospel music. It's an opportunity for our sons, grandsons, nephews, and young men to witness authentic Christian manhood lived out in action. Gathering of Christian Men Conference, Saturday, September 19th, at First Church of Christ Holiness USA, where Reverend Gerald Trotter is pastor. For more information, call 317-416-3876. That's 317-416-3876. And bring a friend. 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
1: 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Proverbs 27:17 says, iron sharpens iron, so a man sharpens the countenance of his friend. It's the clarion call of the Gathering of Christian Men Conference. 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Gathering of Christian Men Conference, Saturday, September 19th at First Church of Christ Holiness USA, where Reverend Gerald Trotter is pastor. For more information, call 317-416-3876. That's 317-416-3876. And bring a friend. 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

0: 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That number again is 317-221-2000. Proverbs 27:17 says, iron sharpens iron, so a man sharpens the countenance of his friend. It's the clarion call of the Gathering of Christian Men Conference. 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It's an opportunity for our sons, grandsons, nephews, and young men to witness authentic Christian manhood lived out in action. Gathering of Christian Men Conference, Saturday, September 19th at First Church of Christ Holiness USA, where Reverend Gerald Trotter is pastor. For more information, call 317-416-3876. 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That number again is 317-221-2000. Proverbs 27:17 says, iron sharpens iron, so a man sharpens the countenance of his friend. It's the clarion call of the Gathering of Christian Men Conference. Mark your calendar for Saturday, September 19th, 10 a.m. to 3 p.m. at First Church of Christ Holiness USA, 789 Edgemont Avenue, where Reverend Gerald Trotter is senior pastor. The day will feature inspiring messages from pastors, ministers, and lay leaders, along with uplifting gospel music. It's an opportunity for our sons, grandsons, nephews, and young men to witness authentic Christian manhood lived out in action. Gathering of Christian Men Conference, Saturday, September 19th at First Church of Christ Holiness USA, where Reverend Gerald Trotter is pastor. For more information, call 317-416-3876. That's 317-416-3876. 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That number again is 317-221-2000. Proverbs 27:17 says, iron sharpens iron, so a man sharpens the countenance of his friend. It's the clarion call of the Gathering of Christian Men Conference. Mark your calendar for Saturday, September 19th, 10 a.m. to 3 p.m. at First Church of Christ Holiness USA, 789 Edgemont Avenue, where Reverend Gerald Trotter is senior pastor. The day will feature inspiring messages from pastors, ministers, and lay leaders, along with uplifting gospel music. It's an opportunity for our sons, grandsons, nephews, and young men to witness authentic Christian manhood lived out in action. Gathering of Christian Men Conference, Saturday, September 19th at First Church of Christ Holiness USA, where Reverend Gerald Trotter is pastor. For more information, call 317-416-3876. That's 317-416-3876. And bring a friend. 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
3: Well, Faye, let me say this, and I understand what you're saying, but it still does not make it legitimate, make it right for to take a house right. That's probably worth $200,000 to $250,000 in the shape mm-hmm. that it's in, and offer you $75,000 for it, and you take it.
2: That's not right.
3: No, that's what I'm saying.
2: That's not right.
3: No, ma'am.
2: Yeah.
3: I don't care what they do to it. Mm-hmm. They can turn it into right. the Beverly Hillbillies house. I'm not impressed with that. Okay.
4: No, that's why we got to make sure that we hold on to our homes, and so that we can keep our equity and use these programs.
2: They call me
4: like
2: on the phone.
3: Yeah.
2: They call me. Not only do I get the checks in the mail, but they call me.
3: Yes, ma'am. Yes, ma'am.
2: You know, I just got a call yesterday. It's like ridiculous. Mm-hmm. Yeah. I'm thinking it's an emergency call. And they're asking me, you know, who they're telling me who I am, and then they start talking about my house.
3: Mm-hmm. Yeah, mm-hmm. yeah. Now, here's what's so ironic about it, Faye, is that we do not have senior living like we once had.
4: Yeah.
3: Even look at the buildings at the Luger Towers. Those buildings that were downtown now are being sold and given to sold to commercial entities that are turning them into
2: we need senior housing. Cut in here.
3: Yes, ma'am.
2: And we need to make sure, because I just saw something on YouTube yesterday about a senior in Chicago. We need to make sure that the senior housings that we do have, that the seniors are in good security, that they're fixing up what needs to be fixed up in those rental properties, that the people are accountable, the management company is accountable for fixing up the place. Make sure they have hot water, heating, and air conditioning. We need to make sure that, you know, that we're standing up for the people that are in those housings, the seniors.
3: That's why many of us need to stop dancing with the mayor and make sure the mayor is making sure that our seniors are taken care of in these buildings.
4: We need to vote.
3: That's right. We need to stop dancing with the mayor and vote for a mayor that's going to take care of our seniors in the city of Indianapolis when it comes to these buildings.
2: Mm-hmm. Okay.
3: Have a good day, Faye. Thank you so much.
2: Thank you.
3: Bye-bye.
2: All right. Bye-bye.
3: All right, let's get back to it. We had a few callers there. And mm-hmm. Thank you. Keep calling in at 317-480-1310. Mm-hmm. And it's a blessing to hear about housing.

0: And a lot of people don't understand that. When we talk about aging in place, mm-hmm. and this grant can help that mm-hmm. to take place. Mm-hmm. Not only that, but when we look at it, but then the $20,000 grant mm-hmm. for first generation buyers
1: mm-hmm. boost
0: is great. If children or young people do not come out of college and land that major job, mm-hmm. And were able to keep student loans under control, mm-hmm. They're going to have a problem mm-hmm. being a homeowner early.
1: Mm-hmm. Mm-hmm.
0: So to be able to apply for this grant, anybody, young person or anyone, first generation, you might be 50 years old and be a first generation.
1: Exactly.
0: Let's look at it just the way it is.
1: Exactly.
0: There's some money there.
1: Mm-hmm.
0: And I think it's important.
1: And our we have these, you mentioned our educational classes that we have. We have a class that's at the Fader, I keep saying that, at the Julia Carson Center.
0: Yeah, we do need to get the Glick Center back open.
1: Yes.
0: Just say what you need to say.
1: We do have at the Carson Center that we have the second Tuesday of every month. And then we have other classes throughout the year. And I think we're going to be at the library on Michigan Road. I think that's the first Saturday in December. We'll be there, and that'll be an all day class.
0: Yeah.
1: The classes that we have at the Carson Center, it takes three classes for you to make up one unit, and then you can get your certificate of attendance, and you can get be able to qualify for down payment assistance. We have a housing counselor. Myra Lillard is our housing counselor.
0: We got to get Myra back in here.
1: We'll get her back in. So we have those tools so that people can be ready. And we want you to get everything that you can, because we had people in the class last night. One young lady, she said that she had bought her first home in 2002, I believe she said 2002, and she was in that house for so long, and she was paying like $500 a month and buying her home.
0: Don't exist anymore.
1: Yes. And so she said she's not sure what happened, but somebody talked her out of getting rid of her home and saying that they could do better. And she said now she's paying, I think she was paying like $1,400 or $1,500 in rent now versus paying $500. Yeah. So we need to hold on to what we have, and instead of trying to get, I don't know if it's pie in the sky or we think that, you know, things are going to be better on the other side. But if we have it and we can afford it now, we need to stay on it.
0: Reverend Phillips is on the line. Happy Reverend Phillips. How are you, my friend?
2: Hello,
0: Reverend Phillips. How you doing? Reverend Moore here.
2: Oh, how you doing, doctor?
0: I'm low-key, baby.
2: To your guest.
0: Yes.
2: To your guest. Dr. Moore.
0: Yes, sir.
2: I believe that we got to come to the table the right way. Okay, we got to, this is what we got to do. We see stuff goes on. Okay, sometimes when we can't blame it on other people, we got to know how to come to the table the right way. We can't be so bougie with it. We got to come to the table the right way. We got people on the show and tell about these good ideas. But let's bring it to the table. Let's bring it to the table so God can. We can't be chucking and jiving. See, we can say things on the radio. We can say things on the TV, but let's go to the meeting. We got these ideas so we can make it better. Because, you know, we got all type of senior citizens. We got all type of different type of lives here. And when somebody, just like if you help somebody and somebody don't understand, well, they don't know. Just like you sitting in church and you hear the message. The message been preached. And then it's how we say amen. That means sometimes we don't agree on what we say amen to. But we have to, if we say we love our neighbor as ourselves, that means we got to walk that walk.
0: Okay, Dr. Phillips, thank you so much.
2: We have to talk that talk.
0: Let me explain something to you. Thank you, Dr. Phillips. Before we go to Connie, thank you, Brother Phillips. This is a proven program.
1: Mm-hmm.
0: I think we started out, I don't know how many people we had the first time.
1: Mm-hmm.
0: We probably had, probably out of that first meeting, we probably had maybe 10 people that were approved.
1: Mm-hmm.
0: And now
1: that we know of. Right.
0: But now I don't know. We probably had somewhere between 25 and 30 people now approved
1: that were told us
0: that told us that they were approved.
1: Mm-hmm.
0: And then when we had the second meeting, thanks to my administrative staff,
1: mm-hmm.
0: staff that put it together, we had over 100 people
1: mm-hmm.
0: Come to that particular
1: mm-hmm.
0: meeting. Mm-hmm. So we did bring it to the table.
1: Mm-hmm.
0: So he does not really understand what has transpired.
1: Mm-hmm. Mm-hmm.
0: And so we're not really worried about that because we know what has transpired.
1: Exactly.
0: And we know who was helped mm-hmm. and we're going to be helping people again.
1: Mm-hmm. And what we did find out, Pastor Moore, there were people that got it but did not share it with everybody.
0: Yeah, yeah,
1: but
0: yeah.
1: So those are people that we knew
0: that
1: came to us and said, I got it.
0: Yeah. Yeah. And then sometimes people who get it are don't want you to know they got it,
1: yeah.
0: Which is not
1: exactly.
0: good.
1: Mm-hmm.
0: And because we need to know, we don't really need to know you got it, but it would help to let us know you got it so you can tell somebody else you got it because you won't qualify for another five years to get it again.
1: Exactly.
0: It's a process. Let's say Connie's on the line. Connie, go ahead and talk.
3: Good morning.
0: Hello, Connie Thomas. Is this the Connie Thomas that I know?
3: Yes, it is. I was just calling my mama. She just wanted to say thank you. The ladies come out to the church and give good information. And we was just wondering, do they do interior work, like if you need painting on the inside of the house or floors?
1: I don't know. I can find out because we have a list of what the repairs are. I have not heard anything about that, but I can get that information and make sure that we have it next time.
0: And then we ought to be able to bring up that as a recommendation
1: mm-hmm.
0: in the near future.
1: Mm-hmm.
0: We'll make sure that we can ask about that in the near mm-hmm. future. And because those are things that seniors are concerned about
1: mm-hmm.
0: as well.
1: Mm-hmm.
0: Thank you, Connie. Is that all you got?
3: Okay. Thank you. I want to say happy birthday to you tomorrow.
0: Thank you so much, Connie. Thank you so much
3: for it. God bless you, ladies.
0: Okay. God bless. Joyce is online. Joyce, go right ahead.
4: I am so nervous.
0: Go ahead.
4: I moved into my house back in 2006. INHP, they helped me out.
1: Mm-hmm.
0: Yeah.
4: And I've been living here. There, I'm still there. I'm about to lose it because every year my taxes have increased. And I got so far behind now that I had to file bankruptcy with Tom Scott, and so that I wouldn't lose my home. But I'm using my social security to pay for it. And I can't afford to pay.
0: Joyce is her name.
1: Joyce.
0: Joyce, listen to me. Here's what we're going to do. I don't want you to lose your home. And so what we're going to do, I'm going to let Mr. Loris, I don't know, I don't want to put your number out here. Mm-hmm. Can I get, Mr. Loris, can I give her your business number?
1: Sure.
0: What is your business number?
1: 317.
0: Yeah. Joyce, you
4: just
0: have
4: it? Just a moment.
1: Okay.
0: Just a moment.
4: Oh, I dropped my ink pen.
0: Take your time, Ms. Joyce. You say you're nervous. Ain't nothing to be nervous about. We're here to help you. This is what this show is all about. It's mm-hmm. called the Morning Fellowship. Mm-hmm. And so we're going to help you.
4: 317-710-3107.
1: Yes. Give me a call and we'll talk off air.
0: Can we pray with you, Ms. Joyce?
1: Yes.
0: God, we come in behalf of Ms. Joyce, who's worked the process to become a homeowner. We pray now, God, that you will not let the system take away her home. She might have had some ups and downs while she's lived in this home, but God, we ask that you would intervene in the processes now. We pray that you'll use Mr. Loris to help her stay in this home as an instrument to put her on solid footing once again. We know you can. You've done it before. This is the type of work you do in the lives of your children, and so we ask that you would do it in the precious name of Jesus, and for her sake we pray. Amen. Please, Amen. God, get it done.
4: Amen.
0: Amen. God bless you, Joyce. You'll get it done. Amen.
4: Thank you. Oh, her name again?
0: Is Miss, tell her your name.
1: Dolores Kennedy.
4: Dolores Kennedy.
1: Mm-hmm.
4: Okay, thank you.
1: Thank you.
0: Thank you for calling in. Roxy, you're on the line.
5: Hello, Pastor Moore.
0: Hello, how are you?
5: Fine, how are you?
0: I'm a very low-key preacher. Happy to be on the line with you.
5: I'm calling because are you helping senior citizens that need help with repairing their home that is trying to get it sold?
0: No, we're not doing that. But what we're doing is, tell us what we're doing, Mr. Loris.
1: What we're doing is trying to get people to get these repairs done on their home so that they can age in place, preferably, versus somebody saying, well, we had one lady that there was, she had a hole, it was raining in her home. You know, and she was thinking she was just going to have to go to an apartment. And instead of going to an apartment, she did get her a roof replaced. So she's going to be able to stay in her own home. We're trying to get people to stay into their places. So because if any place that they go, they're going to be paying more than what they're paying now is what our purpose is. Not for you to fix your house and sell it, just for you to stay in your home.
5: Okay. Now, my next question is, my sister and her husband, they're both 81. They need their home repaired, but they are not able to do it. They had, like you just said, they had a leak in their roof, and they had called the insurance company to come out to fix it. They fixed the repair, but they didn't fix the roof. Mm-hmm. So the roof has a big old plastic bag over the top mm-hmm. of it. They said they couldn't do that. Because that wasn't the issue for them calling them out. They called them because of the leak that they had. But the leak was coming from the roof. Mm-hmm. They couldn't repair the roof. So now they have a big old plastic bag mm-hmm. over their roof.
1: Well,
5: can they get that fixed?
1: I encourage you that when we get ready for the Revive program next year, and then there are other agencies that may be able to help you as well. And there's one that it will not come to mind right now, but they have people that will come out and help you in trying to get some, I'm not sure if they go that far as the roof, the leaking and things of that sort. But, what I might do, I'll get that information to Pastor Moore because the name of the agency does not come to me. But, and with them having that problem now, they probably don't want to wait until March or April. But if that's possible, they need to be at that meeting so that they can apply for that those funds that's out there to take care of that.
5: Okay.
0: Thank you.
5: I'm driving right now, so I can't get the phone number. But if you begin your show, can you give out the phone numbers and so I can be able to get it and give it to them?
1: Well, we don't have
5: so they can come to the party.
1: We don't have the exact date yet for the Lunch and Learn. That'll be in March, but we will have that soon. And Pastor Moore will announce it so that you'll know when you're to come.
0: And it'll be announced regularly, so mm-hmm. you'll get the information.
5: Okay. All right, then. Thank you very much. I appreciate it.
1: Thank you.
0: I think we're going to have to take callers up until the end of the show. Pat, go right ahead. You're on the line.
6: Yes, this is Pat. I just spoke with you earlier about the march coming. I was listening to the young lady speak about her taxes, and it just broke my heart. I wanted to tell her, please go to your township. Here in Warren Township, when I turned 65, they have a program. It's for 65 and over. They will give you a discount on your property taxes. And that helped me out tremendously because in May and November, it took almost $200 off of my property taxes. Mm-hmm. And that was a blessing. Mm-hmm. She needs to know about this. If they're doing it in Warren Township, then maybe they're doing it in her township. Please tell her to go to her township and give her a letter of Social Security showing that she's over 65 so she can get some help, please.
1: Yes, and not only that, they have sometimes the houses can be assessed, and her house could be over-assessed, and that could be one of the reasons why they can reduce that tax. So, yeah, and when she came on, I meant to say that, but you got another call right after that. But, yes, that is something that you need to go to your township so that you can have them to look at that, because in a lot of instances that can come down. And you can protest it protest, you know, that, you know, they can say you've got a 5-bedroom house and you only have a 2-bedroom house, and they're assessing your taxes based on what they're thinking.
0: I think let me take one more caller, and then we're going to do a recap and probably give some more no more callers. Okay, let's do it. Let's start this recap.
1: Okay.
0: What we did today is basically we talked about the marketing situation, the interest rate.
1: Mm-hmm.
0: We also talked about the first time homeowners, the $20,000, and we spend most of our time helping seniors understand how to get these homes fixed.
1: That's right.
0: And then we talked about some of our seniors who are having rough times staying in their homes. We wanted to recap that. I think we have another caller on the line. I don't ever want a caller not to get in. Do we need to? Okay, we don't. Okay.
1: Okay. So, and one of the things we can do, Pastor Moore, we can get, even though we're not ready to start taking applications, we can get either Becca or Sherry from.
0: I think we need to have one of them
1: come in and talk a little bit more about that. And I'll get them.
0: Yeah, if we can get them next Wednesday when you come back in.
1: Okay.
0: That would be good because we're getting a lot of issues and. Because people need help out there.
1: That's
0: and,
1: right.
0: And I think it's important that we understand it.
1: Mm-hmm.
0: And I think it's important that we understand it because people don't understand and we don't do this.
1: Mm-hmm.
0: I'm not that type of preacher.
1: Mm-hmm.
0: I just do the work, take the assignment, do the work and move on to the next assignment.
1: Mm-hmm.
0: And that's what we're doing. And any numbers you want to leave?
1: What I want to say is, Pastor Moore, this is something that we brought you and told you that this is what we want to do, and you just took it and said, we're going to do it. And you never questioned it. You never said, you know, well, what's this about? What's that about? All you said was, get them in here so that we can do it. And you've had this. This has been something that has been close to you. And as I have said many times, we talk about it for seniors, and we want it for seniors, and we want our seniors to want it and to come out. But it's not only for seniors.
0: Yeah, because when you pastor, you see the conditions of they're the silent population.
1: That's right.
0: They never tell you about what's going on in their life.
1: Exactly.
0: They just live from day to day and make ends meet.
1: Mm-hmm, mm-hmm.
0: And so they never say much about anything.
1: Mm-hmm.
0: And so I, after being a pastor and seeing what our seniors go through, that's where my focus was.
1: Mm-hmm.
0: But it's about everybody.
1: Exactly.
0: Don't miss me on that.
1: That's right.
0: And those who are aging in place need tremendous help. And I've always done that.
1: Mm-hmm.
0: If people who have sat under me as a pastor for 36 years can tell you that.
1: Mm-hmm.
0: And I don't do that. I'm a low key pastor. I do what I got to do, and I can't wait till March.
1: Mm-hmm.
0: I mean, I look forward to it every year,
1: mm-hmm.
0: And I think it's our third year
1: this
0: now.
1: This will be our third year.
0: Our third year. Uh-huh. And we've helped so many people.
1: That's right.
0: And we never toot a horn about it.
1: Exactly.
0: We just do it and go on and hopefully look forward to the next mm-hmm. year.
1: And look forward to people telling us that they got it.
0: Got it so we can start moving to the next year.
1: Exactly.
0: And so that's what it's really all about right here on the Morning Fellowship. The number one morning show at the 805. I think I'm in at the great table. I'm on St. Joseph Street right now. And so, but I tell you, it's phenomenal. It's really phenomenal to see people. Number one, it's moving to know that, we can help people.
1: Mm-hmm.
0: And it's ministry. Mm-hmm. God told us to meet needs.
1: That's right.
0: And if we can find a place where resources are and then mm-hmm. funnel those individuals in those places, and then tell people to make sure you do what you need to do to become a homeowner. Mm-hmm. That's what it's all about.
1: Mm-hmm. That's right.
0: This is what the Morning Fellowship is all about. It's about our community. The Morning Fellowship is the community show.
1: That's right.
0: Whether you realize it or not.
1: That's right.
0: It's about speaking truth to power and telling it the way it is. And I'm not trying to be popular. I'm God's child.
1: That's right.
0: And I'm already popular with
1: okay.
0: him. This is Morning Fellowship. We're signing off. Have a great time. I'll see you next Wednesday with David Green and the Rabbi. We'll be talking about the homeless situation in Indianapolis. And we look forward to being with you on next Wednesday right here.
1: And Pastor Moore, you have a happy birthday.
0: Thank you so much. God bless you. And I'll be praying for you. And I hope you have time to put me on your prayer list this week. God bless you.

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0: 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That number again is 317-221-2000. Proverbs 27 and 17 says, iron sharpens iron, so a man sharpens the countenance of his friend. It's the clarion call of the Gathering of Christian Men Conference. 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It's an opportunity for our sons, grandsons, nephews, and young men to witness authentic Christian manhood lived out in action. Gathering of Christian Men Conference, Saturday, September 19th at First Church of Christ Holiness USA, where Reverend Gerald Trotter is pastor. For more information, call 317-416-3876. 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

0: Let's see. Proverbs 22:26. It says, "Be not thou one of them that strike hands, or is a surety for debts, if thou hast nothing to pay. Why should he take away thy bed from under thee?" First of all, and we understand what the Bible says about cosigning. First of all, this adds on to say, you know, and never get yourself into something that you don't have the resources to cover. I don't need to worry about that because they're going to take care of it. Never put yourself into something that you don't have the resources to cover, and you're expecting somebody to cover something on their word and it not fall back on you. Again, many individuals have been ruined not because of their actions in particular, but because of what somebody else did to their finances and to their credit. Amen. He says, don't do it. If you can't pay, I don't have to pay it back. They gonna pay it. I'm just signing. He said, if you can't pay it, don't sign it, because you may end up having to pay it. Amen. Now again, this is kind of harsh today, but I think it's extremely important and helpful to all of us. Amen. And he says, if thou hast nothing to pay, why should he take away thy bed from under thee? You lose your house helping them out. Amen. You have to make a decision, because you're paying for two cars. You have to make a decision whether you're going to let them keep the car they got and you lose yours. Amen. Whether they can do that and you just going to bite the bullet. Amen. And they come in and take this and take that. Amen. Again, do not enter into agreement that you are not able to pay for. It says, why should you let them take your bed, take your house? Amen. Come in and take all your furniture. Amen. The neighbors see them taking your furniture out the house. I was talking to one saint, amen, going through an estate, doing an estate settlement and what have you, and some kind of way there was something tied to their property that the individual didn't understand after their loved one passed, and they came home from church one day, amen, and they said they saw the sheriff at their house. Amen. And they were there waiting to take the furniture out. And the person said, I don't owe you nothing, this and that, and don't. And there was somebody there, and they said, I got a letter. And the saint said, well, I got a letter too. Amen. You can't do this, because I know I didn't. I know this is the way it's supposed to be. Folk may come trying to take your stuff. Amen. But have your business in order. Again, why should they take away thy bed from under thee? Now, I taught this in the evening class some months ago, and one saint got, they misunderstood what I said in this verse. Amen. And they took it to mean that if I trust in the Lord won't let them take my bed. And so they, you know, they had some situations, and they weren't too concerned about it, because they said, that scripture said that the Lord will not, why should he take your bed away? And I said, now this is not what they're saying. Amen. This is not saying that the Lord is saying, why, I won't let them take it. He's saying, don't get yourself in the situation where there is the danger of them taking it. So again, dealing with co-signing, the Bible is very clear, and it gives us warnings. It lets us know of the dangers. And so there's some things just as when we know better, we do better. And some things that you don't need to get yourself ensnared in. Many of us are baby boomers. Amen. You done lived a while. Amen. And the Lord has helped you, and you know the Lord has blessed you, and you kind of got things in order. Amen. And you become a target for everybody. Your folks, other folks' folks. Amen. They just feel like, because, and you know, God is blessing you, and you've got things to where you're able to continue where you are. You got it, and you're not taking on any outrageous debt and this and that. You got things handled. And because you got things handled, folks think, well, you just rolling in dough. Amen. You, the Lord is helping you. And so again, there will be those that will come to you for this. And I just want you to know the Bible said, beware. Praise the Lord. All right, let's go to point two. Point two, a giving heart and our responsibility. And again, like I say, I always want to give balance to things. Let's go to Deuteronomy 28 and verse 12. The Lord shall open unto thee his good treasure, the heaven to give the rain unto thy hand in his season, and to bless all the work of thy hand. And again, these are some of the things that you as children of God walk in because you have been faithful to God all of your life. Amen. And God begins to bless. And God has provided for you. And God has established you. Amen. And these promises we walk in. Again, let me go back to the beginning. The Lord shall open unto thee his good treasure, the heaven to give the rain unto thy land in its season, and to bless all the work of thine hand. And thou shalt do what? Lend unto many nations, and thou shalt not borrow. Again, amen. We quote it, but it says it's better to give than to receive. Amen. Better to give than to receive. Amen. Somebody say, I don't know about that part, Pastor. Amen. But what it's saying is it's better to be in a position where you have something that you can help somebody with than to be in a position where you don't have anything and you got to receive something from somebody else. Amen. It's the better position is to be in the position where you have something where you can give rather than where you need something where you critically have to receive. Amen. And so here it talks about being blessed, but it also says if you are blessed, then you can help other folk out. Because I don't want you to go out there and let them, the pastor said, I ain't got to do nothing for nobody. He said, I made it, it's mine, and I ain't going to, no. I said don't get yourself bound into contracts and into co-signing and what have you. But again, we still have a responsibility to lend, to help. And again, yes, and I'll leave it there for the moment to help individuals out. And he says, I'm blessing you so you can be a blessing. Amen. And so again, and again, I'm trying to add balance to this because it does not let us be stingy. Just because I talked about not co-signing doesn't mean we can't help folk out, doesn't mean we can't help family out if we have the resources. But that's a different thing than signing something and it's going to eat into yours if they don't do it. Amen. So, again, he talks about being a lender. Amen. And let's take it. Now it's going to get a little tighter. Let's go to Luke chapter number 6. Say, I don't know where that scripture came from, Pastor, and I ain't really trying to. But anyhow, says, for if you love them which love you, what thank have you? For sinners also love them that love them. And if you do good to them which do good unto you, what thank have ye? For sinners do the same. He says, and if you lend to them of whom you hope to receive, what thank have ye? Now, I want to say that We always have to give out of a heart of a heart of generosity, out of a heart of love, as unto the Lord. Amen. And so, you know, there are some people, you know, they'll help folk out, but they're only going to help certain people out if it's really going to do them some extra good. You know, they'll help folk that don't need no help if it's going to get them a promotion or this or that. Amen. But he says, if you lend to them who of whom you hope to receive, which means I'm only going to help folk that got some money. You ain't got no money, you ain't getting nothing from me. No. It says, and if you lend to them of whom you hope to receive, what thank have ye? For sinners also lend to sinners to receive as much again. Verse 35 says, but love your enemies and do good and lend, hoping for nothing again, and your reward shall be great, and you shall be the children of the highest, for he is kind unto the unthankful and to the evil. Again, lend, not hoping for nothing again. Amen. And again, as I say, you know, don't be, and I know that this is not, you know, most of us way past this, but don't be lending the baby's milk money to the neighbor. You got a responsibility to take care of the baby. You got a responsibility to take care of your home, your family, and those kinds of, well, I just, you know, and I just give. Lord has given you a responsibility.
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2: He cannot fail. 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I wish you could see yourself in the future. 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You're doing better.

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0: Indianapolis, get ready. 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
1: 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Proverbs 27:17 says, iron sharpens iron, so a man sharpens the countenance of his friend. It's the clarion call of the Gathering of Christian Men Conference. 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Gathering of Christian Men Conference, Saturday, September 19th at First Church of Christ Holiness USA, where Reverend Gerald Trotter is pastor. For more information, call 317-416-3876. 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
2: 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Hey!

0: In the choir stand. Where is that? In the choir stand. Where it at?
1: In the choir stand. Where
0: is
1: that?
0: Hey! Eddie, I want to go back to that. Gotta keep watching.
1: Where is that?
0: Do that break. One, two, and ready, you do it.

0: 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Yes, it is. Anybody still singing the choir? Where you at, choir members? God bless you. Oh, yeah. Praise.
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0: Feeling like summer's over, but it's Labor Day? 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
1: 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That number again is 317-221-2000. Proverbs 27 and 17 says, iron sharpens iron, so a man sharpens the countenance of his friend. It's the clarion call of the Gathering of Christian Men Conference. 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
4: This is the Daily Play with Joy Taylor. The reigning champion Seattle Seahawks host the New England Patriots in a delightful matchup for Wednesday night in September. So excited football is back. The Patriots have had an interesting offseason with headlines as well as key additions and transactions. New England swapped out quarterback Drake May's top two wide receivers, trading a first-round pick for A.J. Brown and signing Romeo Doubs. And just this week, the Pats left up star cornerback Christian Gonzalez with the highest-paid contract for a corner in NFL history, 4 years, $135 million, with over 100 of those millions guaranteed. 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
1: And good afternoon and welcome to Community Connection. I'm Tina Cosby. Today is Wednesday, September 9th. Happy to be back with everyone live after a few days off, right, Eric?
2: Oh, yeah, a few days off. And yeah.
1: And there's no better way to start after being off for a few days than the way we start today with a special guest in the studio, our co-president of audio for Urban One, Dion Levingston.
3: I am in here briefly.
1: Right here.
3: For everybody that cannot see in the background, we have the 2026 Indiana Broadcasters Association Hall of Famer, Tina Cosby.
1: Thank you.
3: Yes, in the Hall of Fame yesterday. So,
1: thank you.
3: And Troy, Super J's son, Super J went in as well, and I did not realize Troy made a point that Super J was the eighth member of the WTLC staff to go into the Hall of Fame, which is amazing. And Tina was the ninth member. Is amazing that that many people from these legendary stations have gone into the Hall of Fame. So to our Hall of Famer.
2: Yeah, let's do it. Let's do it.
1: Thank you.
2: Congrats.
3: Congratulations.
1: Yeah. And you know, thank you so much. And it's very humbling, and I do so appreciate it. But the honor really is mine, because to be in the company of the eight, you know, the Tony, Amos, of course, you know, Amos Brown, who once did this, but, you know, Tony Lamont, you know, all of them that built this powerhouse. You know, Troy was talking about the powerhouse.
3: Well,
1: this place has become.
3: There were only
1: the legendary
3: a couple black stations that jumped off the rail. And I can't remember all the call letters. There was New Orleans. There was Milwaukee. There was Carter Broadcasting in Kansas City.
1: Okay.
3: Of course, there was KJLH, owned by Stevie Wonder. There was Wowie in Norfolk, Virginia Beach, which was a massive station. There was a station in St. Louis that I cannot remember the call letters for right now. And there was TLC. In Indianapolis, and those were, I mean, like everybody, there was BLS, of course, in New York.
2: BLS.
3: And those were the stations. And I made, Philadelphia. God, what are the call letters in Philadelphia?
2: I'm trying to think, is it us? I can't think of it right now.
3: That was it. There were like 10 stations. Wow. When you travel the country, you knew those 10 stations. And when you got to the city, you had to tune to those 10 stations, because those stations had legendary jocks, whether it was Tony Lamont, whether it was Super J, whether it was Vicky Buchanan. Those stations had legendary air personalities.
1: Absolutely.
3: And TLC was one of those 10 stations around the country that everybody knew. And everybody knew TLC to a large standpoint because of Indiana Black Expo. Because remembering that, and I don't want anybody calling in here. I'm not putting any shade on Expo right now. So do not read into anything, because I know what people do. But remembering the heydays of Expo, every hotel room in Indianapolis was full. Every hotel room around Indianapolis was full. Could not move. Downtown had

0: one ways coming in and out.
1: Yes.
0: And WTLC was the voice of Expo yes. and everything happening. So when people would come around in from around the country, that's how they mm-hmm. all knew Expo.
1: Mm-hmm. Mm-hmm. Yeah.
0: And that's how they all knew TLC.
1: Exactly. So you said the voice of the community, though, Dion, and there was something that I don't know if I stressed enough, but I wanted to share that, you know, there is not an award for community service.
0: Every award given.
1: That this station and station group has not achieved.
0: Every award given.
1: And so when you say community, that's who you're talking about. In addition to the legendary people who have come before that have shaped this very space.
0: Every award given. And back now they give it to like big, large market, major market, mm-hmm. small market. But mm-hmm. at the time, there was one award given called a Service to America.
1: Mm-hmm.
0: One radio station got it in this country and one TV station.
1: That was it.
0: That was it. And TLC got it.
1: Yeah.
0: Right? That was it. One and one, and TLC's won it. TLC's won every award. I mean, and then like our sister stations, IBC, mm-hmm. B105, all these stations have won, but in the building, like you said. Mm-hmm. But I mean, we've won. TLC has won mm-hmm. every award.
2: Every award.
0: And Tina, I was looking yesterday, and this is where people take stuff for granted in Indiana as a whole, but I walked in the building at the same time with Scott, who used to run the radio station at U of Indy, and Jeff Smolian, right?
1: Was it
0: Euchre? Scott Euchre, yeah. Used to run U of Indy's radio stations, uh-huh. and Jeff Smolian. And I said to him, I said, hey, two people I just gave a compliment to. Yeah. Because I had literally somebody asked me about like innovators and who you'd learn from and who you would put. And I had said that Charles Warfield, who is an icon in our business, Kathy Hughes and Jeff Smolian taught me more than any book, any on air, just being mm-hmm. around them. And then the question was, what about like people and students now? And I said, Scott Euchre. And Dr. Joe. And Dr. Joe went in with you too.
1: Yeah.
0: I said, Ball State, and we've got Ball State and University of Indianapolis people running all around our building, Tina. Probably by far the most graduates are from University of Indianapolis and Ball State in this building.
1: Yeah.
0: In this building.
1: And you made a good point that when you saw a Ball State intern coming in, because I used to run the internship program for the Community Affairs Department at Wish. And if I saw a Ball State intern, it was almost automatic.
0: They were ready to go to work.
1: They were ready to go. But Dr. Joe was also fortunate enough to be on that receiving end. Remember when Letterman started dumping all that communications money into Ball State University?
0: And
1: it showed.
0: He built something that was amazing. And I mean, that class you went into with mm-hmm. Dr. Joe and I talked about Chuck Lofton because mm-hmm. most people don't realize he starred in Evansville. And my mother-in-law, every time she'd come visit us, would be like, he's from Evansville. Y'all stole him. I love my Chuck Lofton.
1: Yeah.
0: So, I mean, Scott Wheeler and Eric and I were talking.
1: Eric, yeah.
0: Because I know Scott Wheeler from the ZPL days, and Eric mm-hmm. said he knows him from B105. And of course, Jay.
1: Mm-hmm.
0: Of course, Jay. I mean, Jay was.
1: You want to know something weird about that? And I was sharing it with Jay's family after the event. Unfortunately, this is funny too. I was the last one and the program was long.
0: Right.
1: Folks were shifting in their seats because their behinds were getting tired. Yeah. And, I saw a couple of folks leave. What's his name? Russ.
0: Russ was in the back.
1: They were leaving. But, you know, people were just getting restless and they were not up for, you know, I had a whole shift.
0: Yeah.
1: They weren't up for it. And so I just kind of fast forwarded through that. But one of the things that I thought about sharing that I didn't get a chance to because it was like 2 minutes before two and we were supposed to be done by two. I met Jay through television before I even knew he was in radio.
0: For real?
1: Yeah, because he used to do a weekly, Wish TV. And again, this was when I first got to Wish TV.
0: Yeah.
1: Wish TV and WTLC. They had some kind of a partnership for years. Yeah, for years. And Jay would do, I think it was called Living in the City for the City or
0: he'd
1: something.
0: Do like
1: or
0: an
1: weekend.
0: Update that was like a weekend, like what's going on in the city
1: everything
0: and everything.
1: That was going on.
0: Yeah.
1: And so, he was a couple of desks, you know, away from me. And, you know, he's putting his stuff together and everything. And he said, you know, hi, I'm Jay. I can't get his little Jay. And so I, again, not having been here for a while, I said, well, who was that? Oh, girl, that's Super Jay. Super Jay Johnson.
2: Super Jay.
1: And so I first met Jay at a television, at Wish TV.
0: That's wow. crazy.
1: And that's how I first knew Jay. Now, I later, you know, we became, I, of course,
0: so
1: I
0: was
1: very
0: a
1: quickly.
0: Young seller. Right. I was a young seller, and Jay didn't like a promotion I was doing or something. I'm trying to remember what it was. And he said to me, he said, it's theater of the mind, whether you're on the sales side or whether you're on the on-air side, you got to paint a picture that people want to be part of.
1: True.
0: And I've always remembered that. He said, you got to paint something that people actually want to go to and be a part of.
2: Yeah.
0: And that's the way Jay was and the way Jay came out and the way Jay, I mean, so
1: You know, it's kind of interesting because a similar philosophy was shared with me when I first started in television. And that was, this is pictures and words. Your pictures will tell the story. Don't get so wordy that you go over the pictures. If your pictures don't tell the story, your words complement it. And then we were also told that, and always be good to your photographer, because without your photographer, you got radio. You don't have television.
0: Yep.
1: You have radio. Sure. And so you know, it's all good. It's theater of the mind, and make sure that the pictures tell your story more so than you stand there talking, because it's not about you. It's visual. It's a visual thing.
0: And it is. And that's the way the story goes. I know you got a show to do. I just popped in here.
1: Thank you. Thank you. And you know what?
0: Congratulate the Hall of Famer.
1: Hey, you know what? You guys out there, I had such good representation from the folks here in the building. They were so kind to be there, so supportive. You were there, Eric, Dion, you, Karen, Kenny Kicks,
0: Eric
1: Andrea.
0: Will never sit with us again.
1: Oh, he won't.
0: Eric, I can tell we were embarrassing Eric.
2: No, you guys are all right. You were fine.
0: Because Andrea, I mean, you got Kenny, Andrea, me, Beth together.
1: Beth was there.
0: We kind of, we had a good time, didn't we, Eric?
2: We had a good time. We had a really good time.
0: Eric, I can see Eric was like, I ain't ever gonna see him again.
2: Please don't get
0: me thrown up out of here, please.
2: But it was
1: really
2: enjoyed
1: nice
2: it. It was good.
0: Indiana Broadcasters, Dave and Katie and them did a great job. Dave and Katie did a great job. And I'm just upset I didn't get to be part of the event that Katie showed the video of. That event that she did for the ladies looked amazing.
1: Awesome. I was like, awesome. Where was the memo on that? I mean, hopefully they'll continue.
0: It looked really amazing. But I just want to say Hall of Famer.
1: Thank you.
2: Hall of Famer.
1: It's a privilege and an honor to be here. And like you say, to join the hall with so many fantastic people from here. And we haven't even scratched the surface of the greats.
2: Oh, yeah. There's someone on the phone, Tina, who mentioned three names we may not have mentioned.
0: Thank you, Hall of Famer, for letting me slide in.
1: Thank you, Dion. Safe travels. Okay, thank you. Indeed. Thank you, guys. You all are so kind. So kind. You deserve it.
2: He was asking
1: you about Scott Wheeler. I think you were on the phone.
2: Yeah. I worked with Scott early in my career for a long time on WENS and B105.7. He was assistant program director when I was hired at WENS, or some called it Light Rock 97. And then when I moved to B, he was program director. And he was there for 10 years after he left Hot 96 and came over there. So I've known Scott for a long time, most of my career.
1: Yeah, well, he was amazing, too. He was first up, actually.
2: Yeah, he was first up, and I was last.
1: Scott,
2: but they saved the best for last?
1: Well, if you say so. But, I mean, when the program, after everybody's eaten and seen him, and it gets a little long, folks are like, okay. But it was fun. It was so much fun. It was a lot of
2: It really was.
1: Scott, really nice.
2: Scott covered a number of stations.
1: Yes, he did.
2: I didn't realize all of the ones he worked for.
1: You know, and I was so impressed by, you know, all of the inductees and their I think I was the only one that didn't start out like at 5 years old or 10 years old that I want to be a broadcaster. You know, I'm glad that my path went that way. But, you know, how interesting I always think, how interesting would it have been if I had known all along, You know, if it wasn't like midway through college, you decided that this is what you want to do, or this is your calling.
2: Right,
1: but it worked out.
2: That's true. Definitely did.
1: 3174 Well, we got a lot of stuff to get to, but you say there's some folks on the line.
2: There's one person who wanted to mention, I think, a couple of personalities from TLC FM. Pat, are you there?
1: Go ahead.
2: Go ahead, Pat.
3: I'm here. Congratulations, Tina.
1: Thank you. Very kind.
3: You truly do educate and help your people. I love you for that.
1: Thank you.
3: Okay. I called because as they were mentioning names, I thought, wait a minute, they left out three very important people. Where are they? Mm-hmm. When I was at Crispus Attucks High School in 68, 69, we had three DJs that we loved. Fred Moore, Roger Holloway, who was now a teacher, and Guy Black. Guy Black went on to become a godfather to my two sons.
1: Okay.
3: Guy Black is no longer here. I think he's in New Orleans, but it was
1: He's in L.A.
2: He's in L.A. now.
1: Yeah, he's in L.A.
2: He works for Stevie Wonder.
3: Last time I heard he was in New Orleans, but now
1: he works
3: in L.A.
2: Stevie Wonder. I think it's KHJ.
3: Oh, my God. Those were the voices that we listened to every day, and we love WTLC. But so I just wanted to call and say, please mention their names. We haven't forgotten them.
1: Okay, you know, and thank you for doing that, because every year when – and here's the other thing that we didn't get to talk about. I'm on the board of the Pioneers, and so I, too, help, you know, with input and, you know, help people, you know, help our board select and try to find broadcasters. And I was specifically asked if I could help more with the, you know, making it more diverse and more folks. So by all means, give us the names of the people we have, because we can submit those and get those in there. And like Deanna and I said, we haven't even scratched the surface of the greats. Of course, I remember Roger Holloway, you know, your morning son? Was that his?
3: Roger Holloway was the coolest white boy in the city.
1: Yes.
3: I'm telling you.
1: Yes.
3: We love Roger Holloway.
2: Roger Holloway.
1: Roger Solar Man Holloway. Yes, indeed.
3: Yes.
1: He
3: Roger
1: was something else. Yeah. Pardon? Vicky Buchanan.
2: Vicky Buchanan.
1: I remember hearing
2: that.
1: But I cannot figure out why I hadn't placed Jay Johnson. But the other thing is, well, seriously, the other thing was, you know, back in the 80s when I got here, radio, you didn't see a whole lot of, you know, it wasn't like it is now where you could just listen or tune in. So I didn't know what he looked like.
2: Right,
1: you know, and they finally told me. I'm like, Super Jay.
2: Okay,
1: there he is. So, but I've heard the name Fred Moore. That was before.
3: Fred Moore.
1: He was what,
3: Roger
1: in the
3: Holloway.
2: He was in, I think, the 60s and 70s. Now, he, as a little kid, he inspired me to get into
1: this. Oh, he did?
2: Business. Never met him, but his voice was just amazing.
3: When you heard his voice on the radio, it was like Barry White, but without the music. Fred Moore, Roger Holloway, Guy Black. The guy, I forgot the other guy, is Sparkle Fox something.
1: Thomas is still here.
2: He's still here.
1: You can hear him every Saturday. He's co-host of Dr. Brown's Harambe. Operation Breadbasket presents Harambe with Dr. Tommy Brown.
3: From Crispus Attucks High School, 67, 68 to 69, that's who we listen to. And so I'm just grateful that they didn't forget about them. But when I didn't hear their names, I'm like, I got to call and tell them. What about our DJ?
1: Well, we got to get them in the hall. I mean, that's what we can do. And I was surprised. I don't know how they went around me, because all of the votes and all the nominees and everything, because I'm on the board, those should all come. But this year they did it without me knowing.
2: I didn't know.
1: But there's one that I think, you know, if he hasn't had a Hall of Fame broadcasting career, nobody has, and that's Dr. Tommy Brown.
2: Oh, yeah, Dr. Tommy Brown.
1: He has been on the air religiously for more than 50 years, keeping the community abreast of everything and anything that they need to know. And it was born out of the civil rights movement.
2: Yes.
1: You know, so he is truly one as well. So anybody, I mean, please feel free to email me or let me know if you have some names that come up, and I'll, you know, I'll submit them.
3: Thank you so much. Congratulations for being so good to your people.
1: I appreciate it. We love you too. Thank you so very much. 317-480-1310. 317-480-1310 is the number to the show. And as we were saying, as you know, we weren't here yesterday. Neither Eric was here nor myself. Neither of us were here because we were up in Noblesville for the ceremony for the induction of the class of 2026, Indiana Broadcasters Pioneer, Indiana Broadcast Pioneers class of 2026. And again, the family of Jay Johnson, Super Jay Johnson, had traveled from far away to be there, and they were fantastic. They were absolutely outstanding with their remarks, and Jay's video was absolutely outstanding as well. So those that went in for you know, it was Jay Johnson, Chuck Lofton. Jay was posthumously, Chuck Lofton, of course, Alden Taylor. I don't know if you know those names. Wheeler, Scott Wheeler, and me. 1, 2, 3, 4, 5. Yeah, that was
2: were there six?
1: There were six. Right? Yeah. Jay Johnson, Chuck Lofton, Alden Taylor, Scott Wheeler, Dr. Joe,
2: Ball State
1: University, mm-hmm. and then myself. So I was the only female.
2: Yeah, that's right. You were.
1: But
2: yeah.
1: I think we may have set a record. I don't know if anybody noticed it or paid any attention to it, but I don't know that two African-Americans have ever gone into the hall at the same time in the same class.
2: That's something to think about. I don't know.
1: Me and Jay.
2: I have to check that. Yeah, you and Jay at the same time.
1: Same time. I don't think it has happened before.
2: That's outstanding.
1: That is outstanding.
2: That's great.
1: That's great. But Eric, thank you. You shocked the devil out of me because I said, you're supposed to be there. No. And like I said, Karen and Kenny and all, I said, y'all supposed to be at work.
2: We had to support you. We had to be there to support
1: you. And you all were a great source of support. And like I said, you know, everybody here, this is a wonderful place to work. Wonderful support. And, again, a very nice day. So thank you. Thank you. Thank you again. Thank you. The food was good.
2: Yeah, the food was good. I enjoyed that.
1: Usually when you go to luncheons or, you know, dinners or things like that, you just kind of realize that it's going to be, and it's like, whatever. It was good.
2: But it was good.
1: But you know, that place where it was held, I had never heard of it before. And for those who didn't know, it was called The Bluffs at Connor Prairie, but it wasn't at Connor Prairie. It was just south, right before you get to Connor Prairie. It's a whole different complex. And when you start weaving around, almost looks like the Munsters.
2: Yeah, it does. Know? I was kind of like, am I going the right way?
1: Yeah, I did too. I'm like, where are y'all taking me here? You it's know, like, little lights, you know.
2: Yeah, little lights there and trees like, covering everything. It was beautiful back there.
1: Gorgeous.
2: Really beautiful.
1: And the house, when you first approach it, it's a blue house. The Bluffs is a little blue house. And it truly looks like a tiny little house.
2: It does. Looks like a tiny. I thought, are we going to fit in there?
1: Exactly.
2: Will everybody fit in that little space?
1: And my grandson was there and he said, why are we going in this little house? And we were like, I don't know. Let's see what. And then when you go in, what you couldn't see or what you can't see from the street was this sprawling.
2: Yes.
1: Absolutely huge area that I guess I don't know if you want to call it an event center, event space, maybe, or what have you. But they had what you couldn't see from just the very front of the road. It was just beautiful.
2: It really
1: spacious,
2: was.
1: Spacious. It was really nice. Really nice. So it's called The Bluffs. And I can see people probably have wedding receptions.
2: I would think so. Yeah, they
1: parties.
2: Yeah, I saw some
1: things there.
2: Pictures of that, I think.
1: Oh, you did?
2: Where people have had receptions, parties, that kind of thing. There,
1: and it had an Asian, has an Asian decor.
2: True.
1: And reading the nameplates, it was in honor or in the memory of someone who was who either helped with an Asian exhibit or was Asian themselves. It might have been both.
2: Right.
1: But anyway, it was in memory of them, and it's just impeccably decorated. So
2: yeah, when I first arrived, I thought maybe I'm at the wrong place.
1: Yeah, I did too.
2: This is really, is this the right place? I actually have my GPS on to make sure. Maybe I made a wrong turn somewhere.
1: I did too. I almost missed the turn because it's about like.
2: Yes, it is pretty.
1: Now.
2: You're right there at the light. Yeah, thankfully for the light there.
1: Let's go back to the phone lines. Brian, go ahead. How are you?
4: All right, and yourself.
1: Doing well, thank you.
4: Congratulations.
1: Thank you. Thank you very much. Thank you.
4: I'm waiting on your associate to get with me for some advice, but we'll talk about that. He'll call me one day. But Roger Holloway is in the Rock and Roll Hall of Fame, just to let you know.
1: Is he in Cleveland?
4: They have that, yes.
1: Oh,
2: that's
1: wonderful.
2: Amazing.
1: I didn't know that.
2: Idea.
1: That is fantastic.
4: under the displays, and there's multiple because I have to go back because you can't do it in a day, just like the African American Museum. You can't do it in a day, but I'm going back to finish. But yeah, they have a little segment. I mean, it's not big, but it, you know, it's right there, and it says WTLC. And I couldn't believe it because I was looking at everything else, Otis Redding and everything else. But yeah, or they have WTLC and his name is right there prominently displayed.
2: Wow. Roger Holloway.
1: And he is still in the ministry here, from what pastor. I understand. Yeah.
2: Yeah.
4: Right.
2: Yes. He has been for quite a while.
1: Yes, he has.
4: Yep. Yeah. And wow. Don't forget Spider-Man either. And so,
1: Spider Harrison.
2: Yeah,
1: WLAC, WLAC in Gallatin. Right. Was it Gallatin, Tennessee?
2: Gallatin or Nashville?
1: Probably the same market. I remember it was one of those stations that, you guys have to help me, but when the sun goes down, it's clear channel.
2: My
1: father used to listen to it he'd wait till it'd be on weeknights, especially on Saturday night.
2: Yeah. It was on AM, one of the stations you could hear across the country.
1: And we could hear it all the way in Madison, Indiana from Gallatin, I do.
2: Yeah. My parents listened to something called Randy's Record.
1: Was in Gallatin, Tennessee.
2: One of those. Gallatin,
1: and then
2: Nashville.
1: Spider must have been, I don't know where Spider is. I was so young. I'm just going by stuff that was in my memory
4: You and I are somewhat in the same age because when you mentioned that you went to school with Landon at IU, so he was only a year older than me because I remember him playing at Tech. I went to Shortridge and had a few good friends that hung out with him.
1: Yeah, Landon and I were classmates. He never missed a class. I mean, he might have had that AT, that attitude, but he never missed. He was good. He still is a good guy.
4: I see him every now and again.
1: But you know what? To get that, you know, this really helps a lot because, you know, names are coming up that can be saluted and recognized for their contributions here in Indiana. And I'm only too happy to help with that if I can. And so any names that you all bring to mind or whatever, I'm writing them down as they come. I'm writing them down now.
4: I can't think of her name, but she a young lady back in the day, but
1: Colette Vaughn.
4: She did the well. Her too.
2: Vicki Buchanan.
1: Vicki.
4: Correct. But this one did the. This lady did the gospel side.
1: Sugar.
2: Sugar Poindexter.
4: Right.
1: Well, She's in the Hall of Fame. Dolores Sugar Poindexter.
4: Right. Correct.
1: All righty. Okay. And again, you guys can help us. If you have memories and people that you'd like to see recognized, call them in. I'll write them down and send them into the committee. I surely will.
4: Good.
1: Because they don't, you know, if they don't know, how are they going to know? You know, you don't know what you don't know.
4: Is it a invite only, or can the public come to your induction?
1: What do you mean? It already happened.
4: I know, but I'm just saying when they do it.
1: Oh yeah, people are invited.
2: He means the next one. Would it be open to the public? Yeah, the IBA.
1: I don't think I've never seen it. It's closed off. No,
2: it may be open to the public.
1: I think so. Yeah.
4: Well, how would we find out when it occurs? Then is what I'm trying to get at.
1: Well,
4: they don't advertise it.
1: That is a good question.
2: I have to think about that. Is it open to the public? It might just be open to.
1: It's open to anybody that wants to go. Because I mean, look at who all was there.
2: That's true. Yeah,
1: broadcasters and our guests. I had family, colleagues, friends.
2: Yeah, that's true. So
1: anybody
2: guess,
1: can. It's open.
2: Maybe
1: to anybody.
2: We could bring someone. Yeah. Maybe that's all.
1: Maybe we could help publicize it. You know.
2: Yeah.
1: So. But it's also kind of one of those things like. Most people that go are interested in seeing the person that they're going to see.
2: Mm-hmm.
1: You know, it's kind of like going to, you know, not trying to be funny, but, you know, going to like a beauty contest or a dance recital. I mean, Yeah, it's open to the public, but, you know, most of it is folks that you, you know, that have something to do with the event most of the time.
2: Broadcast, well, yeah. TV, radio.
4: Right.
1: They did talk a lot of broadcasting, though, yesterday. They talked a lot of broadcasting yesterday. We understood it, but, you know, our guests were so kind to sit through it, so.
4: Right.
1: It was nice. But, yeah, I'm going to write these down because that is part of my job as a board member, is to collect and submit, submit candidates for the hall. So thank you. Thank you for that. I've got, got my list going right here.
4: And I'll get your associate to help me out one day. So
1: okay.
4: Side joke.
1: Okay. All right. Thanks, Brent. And we'll be back. If you're on the line, stay right there because I'll take all the names and suggestions. Again, like I said, I would be happy to submit these. 317-480-1310, 317-480-1310 is the number to the show. We're going to take a quick commercial break and be right back, and we're going to go right back to the phone lines.

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0: 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That number again is 317-221-2000. Proverbs 27 and 17 says, iron sharpens iron, so a man sharpens the countenance of his friend. It's the clarion call of the Gathering of Christian Men Conference. 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It's an opportunity for our sons, grandsons, nephews, and young men to witness authentic Christian manhood lived out in action. Gathering of Christian Men Conference, Saturday, September 19th, at First Church of Christ Holiness USA, where Reverend Gerald Trotter is pastor. For more information, call 317-416-3876. 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And bring a friend.
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4: And we're back with Community Connection. Got a lot of calls, Eric, that we promised we would get to.
5: Yes.
4: In addition to some other stuff going on, we'll just go back to the phone lines. We've been away for a few days.
5: True.
4: Been away since Friday. Today is Wednesday. Yeah.
5: Missed you. Yeah.
4: But I do want to let everyone know and invite everyone to join us tomorrow for a very special Community Connection. Mm-hmm. Tomorrow is our annual Stop the Music special, where we have a very focused and intentional conversation, mm-hmm, about suicide, suicide prevention, and most of all, resources for people for mental wellness, mental health, and the like. So it's going to be on across most of our brands that reach the targeted audience, because we're concerned about the growing rate of suicide in our young black and brown young people, ages 10 to 24, it is alarming, and it continues to remain alarming. We've been doing this for a number of years, and you know, the conversations are helping, but there's still a lot of misinformation. There's still a lot of stigma, still a lot of not wanting to talk about it, so to speak. So that's what we're going to do tomorrow. It's Karen Vaughn is going to host her Stop the Music panel from 10 until noon. Keisha Nicole on Hot 100.9 is going to host hers from 10 until noon. Our Spanish speaking stations, Fuego and La Mega, are going to host theirs from 11 until 1. And then, of course, last but certainly not least, it'll be us here on Community Connection hosting our panels from 1 until 3. So if you can't join us from 1 to 3, try to tune in and participate, because we are leaving the phone lines open for participation. We would love for everyone to be able to participate. But just by way of a programming note for tomorrow, we will be hosting Stop the Music. By the way, tomorrow is World Suicide Prevention and Awareness Day, and the month of September is Suicide Prevention and Awareness Month. So we do this in observance each and every year. Hope you can join us. 317-480-1310, 317-480-1310. Rick, go ahead. How are you?
5: Great. How are you guys doing today?
4: Doing fine. Wonderful. Doing just fine. Thank you.
5: Yeah, these aren't Hall of Fame nominees, but I just wanted to give honorable mention to some of the jocks that have meant so much to me. You hit Roger Holloway. I thought you forgot Spider Harrison, but you did bring that up. And Colette Vaughn, the Nightbird. Mm-hmm. I was wondering if you guys remembered Tyrone Hacker.
6: I remember that name.
4: I know the name. I remember hearing the name. He was here in Indy?
5: Yeah.
4: Okay.
6: Tyrone Hacker. Yeah, he was a big name on TLC.
4: I remember. Yeah, I remember hearing he was a big mm-hmm. guy. Yeah, Tyrone Hacker.
5: And you talked about Fred Moore. And when Roger Holloway or Jay Johnson would come to the skating rink, I mean, it was an affair. Roger would come in with his bubble machine, his upside down sunglasses, with the windshield wipers on them. it was just crazy.
4: Oh wow!
5: And you know, we knew you'd mark the calendar what night Roger Holloway was going to hit. We go to the WTLC stick ups and meet them all. It was just great times back then.
4: Yeah,
5: couldn't believe it.
4: Yeah, wow. I remember seeing pictures. He was quite I never met him.
6: Neither have I. I never got to know him, but
4: I saw he was quite the colorful character.
6: Yeah.
5: He was. He lived on the northeast side, and that's where I grew up at. Mm-hmm. So believe it or not, I think I met him at some of those events and ended up, I cut his grass for the longest.
4: Oh, wow.
6: Oh, wow. Really?
4: Okay.
6: Oh, wow.
5: Yeah. When it was Halloween, he wouldn't be home, so I would sit on his porch, you know, he'd give me a big basket of candy.
6: Oh, that's nice. That's nice.
4: That is so nice.
5: And not only did he pay me, but I've always been a music freak. I had more promotion copy albums than a lot. You know, my friends couldn't believe it. I was like, that's not out yet. I was like, I know, but I got a promotion copy of
4: it. I got the hookup.
6: The hookup.
4: I got the hookup.
5: Made me big man on a high school campus, you know.
4: Oh, wow.
5: TLC hit the airways, TLC FM. Mm.
6: If I remember history, I think it came on the air as WTLC in 1968.
4: 68 is what I was thinking, too.
5: Yeah. Okay.
6: 1968.
5: Okay. Because before then, I remember we would listen to Randy's in Tennessee. That was the
4: Randy's Record Mart. Mm-hmm. Yeah.
5: Yeah. And I think Spider Harrison was on that, you know.
4: Yes, yeah, he was.
6: My parents always had that.
4: That's my that yours and yours mm-hmm, and mine both. Mm-hmm. Yeah, they love Spider. My dad. Well, you know what? We could have talked to my dad.
6: That's right. Your dad.
4: Yesterday.
6: We could have asked him about Spider.
4: Asked about Spider Man.
6: Because
4: mm-hmm. he loved.
5: And Jay
4: that.
5: Johnson's son was it Marcus Chapman?
6: Troy Johnson.
5: Troy Johnson. Okay.
6: He was on the air here in Indianapolis.
5: That's what I was thinking. He did an evening show. Mm-hmm. It seemed like he used to jam and had a lot of energy.
6: Yeah, it was an east side, west side kind of thing.
4: Yeah.
6: Yeah.
4: Mm-hmm. He worked. He mentioned yesterday in his comments as he was accepting his whole family, you know, Jay's wife, his daughter and his son, they were all there.
6: They were all there.
4: And he mentioned working for his dad.
6: He did.
4: Yeah,
6: he did.
4: So that was interesting. But Troy's in television.
5: Jock, remember Jock in the Box on Fridays?
6: Jock in the Box.
4: No.
5: He would have a guest DJ, and believe it or not, Mitch Daniels sit in one Friday. probably for an hour, you know. They'd
7: really?
5: Like if it was now.
4: You know, I remember the concept. I remember hearing, you know, yeah. I just.
6: The concept.
4: Yeah, I remember that. Yeah, but
6: Jock
4: no.
6: Jock in the Box.
4: Jock in the Box, yeah.
5: Yeah, they'd say, I'm sure it was just Jay Johnson's Jock in the Box. And, you know, all week we'd say, who's going to be the Jock in the Box? You know, and they'd say, it'll be a local, you know, personality, like a politician. It could be anybody, you know. And it was always fun. I remember Mitch Daniels. I barely knew who he was then, but I knew he was a politician. He played a lot of Motown and Temptations and, you know, Supreme.
4: Wasn't he? Comedy. That was a nice promotion.
6: Yeah, definitely.
5: I mean, you got to see another side of those. You know, those people.
4: Yeah. Yes. Yeah. Indeed.
5: Really
4: all right, Rick. Well, thank you very much. I appreciate it.
6: The list is growing. Oh, yeah, I can see you've got a nice list.
4: I'm writing as we go.
6: It's
4: absolutely
6: growing.
4: All right. Thank you, Rick.
6: Thanks, Rick.
4: 317-480-1310. 317-480-1310. Laura, go ahead. How are you?
8: I'm well. First, let me say congratulations.
4: Thank
8: well deserved.
4: Thank
8: well
4: you.
8: Deserved.
4: Thank you very much.
8: Following you since which TV? Well deserved. My pastor would always say, I love Tina Cosby, the late Dr. Wayne T. Harris.
4: You know what? I love Pastor Harris, the late Pastor Harris. Yeah. He was something else.
8: I say, quit telling me to go watch Tina.
4: Well, probably because I had him on TV most of the time. Because he'd call and say, hey, you need me to tell you about this? I'm like, well, I didn't know about it yet, Reverend Harris, but come on. Yes.
8: That's him. That was him. That was him. Well, well deserved. Well deserved.
4: Thank you. Thank you so much.
8: I just wanted to mention Ricky Clark in the early
4: Ricky
8: 70s.
4: Solid Gold Clark, yes.
8: Yes.
4: That's a good
8: I'm not sure.
4: Rick, I just saw Rick at, believe it or not, at the aisle of a grocery store. I'm trying to remember which store we were at. Mm. Anyway, we were in the was it a grocery store? We were somewhere shopping, and we were buying pickles, I think, or something like that. We were in the pickle aisle. I was looking for capers, and he was looking for something else. But anyway, Rick splits his time between Indianapolis and Atlanta. So he has business ventures here, and then he has some business ventures in the ATL. As he said, I'll go to back and forth to the ATL. But he still has a podcast that he does for here. So Ricky's always doing that's a great one.
6: Ricky Clark would be for sure.
8: He was our high school go-to, you know, that's Ricky Clark. And that was where we went for high school, you know. Listened to Ricky Clark in the evening. So I heard the gentleman giving all this rundown and he did not mention Ricky. I said, I got to call in for Ricky.
4: And he was during the day, you know, at this time when he was a DJ here, he was an officer for the Indianapolis Police Department.
6: That's right, he was.
4: IPD.
8: Yes, he was.
4: Retired from IPD. So Ricky always moonlighted and kept a lot of things going.
8: He stayed busy. Yeah, he did. He stayed busy. Well, I just want to say this, and leading into tomorrow, let's just try to find kindness, a little more kindness for one another, because we never know what someone is going through.
6: That's true.
4: That's very true.
6: Very true.
4: And that's the point of us stopping each and every year to have these conversations. So thank you. Thank you, Laura. We appreciate
8: you. Thank you for doing that. Uh-huh.
4: Thank you.
8: Bye-bye.
4: Bye-bye. 317-480-1310, 317-480-1310. Manny, go ahead. How are you?
9: Miss Tina Cosby, congratulations.
4: Thank you, Manny. Thank you.
9: Hey, you know, I had to call and give you a good big congratulations. I remember when my counselor used to watch you on Wish TV doing around noon because I used to be in her office all the time because I used to be like her liaison to try to make sure everybody was doing what they supposed to be doing.
4: Nice.
9: I wasn't like no snitch or nothing. I was just like
4: Get that out of the way.
9: Yeah, and I just want—is Jerry Wade in already?
4: Is who?
9: Jerry Wade.
4: No, but that's Jerry Wade.
6: Yeah. Should be in there. Yeah, okay. Definitely.
9: Say, how come nobody didn't mention Jerry Wade, man? I love Jerry Wade.
4: I mean, you know, these are for nominations. So, yeah, mm-hmm. absolutely mm-hmm. for consideration for nominations. So,
9: yes, most definitely. Mm-hmm. I mean, he was a pillar, not for just the radio station, but mm-hmm. for the community.
4: Mm-hmm.
9: I mean, everybody loves them from Jerry Wade, and he was the party starter. Let me tell you something. I got another name, too. One of your proteges is right there right now, Mr. Eric Garnier.
4: Yes, Mr. Garnier, Mr. Eric Garnier, indeed. Eric
9: is an institution.
4: He is an institution mm-hmm. upon himself as well.
9: Mm-hmm.
4: He
9: mm-hmm.
4: really is. Eric's been doing the doggone thing for a while.
9: Oh, yes, yes.
4: So many different capacities.
9: His voice, I just love his voice, man. He just got one of those voices that just make you want to listen.
4: Eric, tell that to your wife now.
6: I'll tell her. I'll tell her when I get home. I'll let her know.
4: They'll say, hey, baby, they say, hey, I got
6: the voice. They got to listen.
9: Tell her it came from Manny.
4: Tell her.
9: Oh, hey, yeah. Okay, congratulations,
4: Tina. Love you. Love you, too. Thank you so much. It is so nice. Thank you.
6: It's very nice. Very nice.
4: Very, very nice. Indeed. Still hard to get your head wrapped around, but it's nice. It's really nice. 317-480-1310. 317-480-1310. Mr. Russell, go ahead. How are you?
7: Hey, Gina. Congratulations on your award. And
4: thank you.
7: I have to tell the listeners that, you know, I was at the luncheon. I got there late.
4: How did we miss you?
6: We missed you somehow.
7: Well, you all were moving fast. But anyway, I did get to see the people I really came to see, which was Chuck, you, and the Johnson family. And I have to tell the listeners that you were looking fly. With, what was that, a hot pink sarong? You were one. It was definitely eye catching, but you know. So I have to tell the listeners.
4: Well, thank you.
7: Tina was looking good and made it a very good presentation. And I wanted to ask you: do you know Dale Ogden by any chance?
4: Yes. Yes.
7: Well, usually he picks me up to take me to the event. You know.
4: Oh, okay.
7: Have you heard anything about him? Because he wasn't there, and I tried to call him, and
4: I
7: didn't get any answers, so I just wonder if he's doing okay.
4: You mentioned that. There's something with Dale. Thank you for bringing that up, Mr. Russell. He was with the Indiana State Museum, wasn't he?
7: Yes.
4: Uh-huh.
7: But he's also with the Indiana
4: Broadcast. He was one of the board members, so. Chief Culture of the Indiana State.
7: Yeah, mm-hmm. I was asking around and they said, yeah, well, we haven't seen Dale lately, so I just wonder if he's okay.
4: Mm.
7: But it was a very nice event, thanks to my neighbor, Donna Snorton, giving me a ride to the bluffs. Mm-hmm. mm-hmm. And whatnot, and then the Johnson family gave me a lift back to civilization after it was over.
6: Oh, that's nice.
7: Mm-hmm. Yeah, it was very nice to get to know them, you know, because I had known Jay, of course. And I don't know if folks remember, but Jay and Tony Lamont had a radiothon on the Circle when the Gaither Quints came into the world. I don't know if anybody remembers that, but that was the first time I had met Jay Johnson, you know, so.
4: Yeah.
7: But it was very nice.
4: Thank you. And Mr. Russell, what did you think of the bluffs? Were you a little leery as you were going down that long road?
6: With the lights on
4: the
6: each
4: lights
6: side.
4: Well, it looked almost, not creepy, but I can just see at night.
6: Oh,
4: it would
6: at night.
4: Be.
6: Can you imagine going through at night?
7: Well, you know, They've had it there before, you know. Yes, they had.
4: I missed it last year.
7: Two or three years anyway. But yeah, it's like out of the Headless Horseman.
4: mm-hmm.
7: Headless Horseman tale, you know, because you think of the Headless Horseman at night coming through there.
4: I've often wondered. I used to take the kids there. We would take the kids every single year. to the Headless Horseman and take that hayride and the head, you know, Ichabod Creek. They would ride up, I mean, gallop up on the horse. And I'm like, how in the world can they see? But I figured it out later that through the cape, you know, they had the headless look type thing on top of this thing that they put on their shoulders. And then they could see through the cape how to steer the horse because it was pitch black. There's no lights there. It's pitch black.
7: Yeah,
4: did you ever take that ride?
7: No, I just read about Ichabod Crane. that was enough for me.
4: Well, Mr. Russell, since you watch and pay attention, is there anyone that you can think of that perhaps we could put up their name forward for nomination into the Hall of Fame?
7: Jomo Kali, who had the original Night Flight jazz program back in the day. He was probably, before he passed on, he was very out front, so to speak, in terms of his program. And they call it the Jazz Flight, I think. And he would play cool jazz. He actually had the spot that Jerry Wade had before Jerry came on the scene.
4: Mm-hmm.
7: So,
4: mm-hmm.
7: Yeah, he had that late night jazz spot that was real popular at the time. And
4: So, Mr. Russell, did you get to eat anything?
7: I didn't get to eat, but I didn't care because I really came to see you all. So
4: I can't imagine how we didn't see you.
6: Same
4: though.
6: Here. I don't know how that happened.
4: Yeah. Wow. Because we certainly would have come up and acknowledged you, but you must have been way, way, way in the back or something somewhere. I don't know.
7: Actually, near the front.
4: We were in the front, kind of, sort of, weren't we?
6: Yeah, kind of, sort of.
7: I think you guys were like to the right of me. I think, you know, because I saw the table and I saw when the staff was introduced and stood up.
6: Oh, and, so you were there for that part then? Hmm.
7: Yeah, I was there for the best part, which was Tina and Jay's nomination and Chuck Laughlin. I can remember Chuck Laughlin when he first started at Channel 13. And there was some kind of event at the Star News at the time down there on Ohio Street and Pennsylvania. And there was a park, still a park there, I guess. But anyway, something happened and he came up and introduced himself, you know, and I said, Chuck, man, you remember those days? He said, yeah, I remember. I don't know if he did, but, you know.
4: don't count him short.
6: Yeah,
4: he's
6: sharp.
4: Yes, he's very sharp. Very much
6: definitely.
4: So.
7: But he's one of the nice guys, you know.
4: Yeah, yeah.
7: As far as in the media, definitely.
4: One of the nice ones.
6: He is.
7: But, it was some other names. So I mentioned Tyrone, I think
4: Tyrone Hacker.
6: Tyrone Hacker.
4: I think
7: he used to have a huge afro, if that's the same Tyrone I remember.
4: But
7: he had a huge afro, and he was very popular also.
4: Sparkle Socks, Thomas Sparkle Socks Griffin, and he's still on the air too. He and Dr. Brown, both, you know, Tommy Brown and Thomas Sparkle Socks Griffin. The socks thing.
6: The sparkle socks.
4: I asked him one time how many pairs. He said, girl, I don't even know.
6: does he still have them?
4: Oh, yeah.
6: He
4: this
6: does?
4: Is signature. He still wears them. Yes.
6: Oh, I didn't know that.
4: Yes. And he said, girl, I don't even, you know, that's what I don't even know. But I asked him. Yeah, he can have him. We'll have to have him tell everyone the story of how that got going.
6: The sparkle socks. Mm-hmm. Yeah, that's.
7: What about
4: but
7: J.J. Simmons?
4: Who
7: you
4: is that?
7: J.J.
4: You know, I did not grow up in the Indianapolis area, so a lot of my memories are reflective of when I came to Indiana University in Bloomington in college, or if I was just here, you know, visiting cousins or family or friends, I'd hear a little bit here, a little bit there. But it wasn't until I got to IU to go to college when I really started hearing and knowing a little bit more about the W, because that was a radio station all of the college students, we all listened to.
6: WTLC.
4: Yeah, WTLC. So from that time frame on, so anything before that, I never knew who Tyrone Hacker or Fred Moore. I didn't know any of those. Mm-hmm. Know anything about them.
7: Thomas A. Griffin, he tells a story that back in the day when Sharp Ridge had WIAN, it was IPS radio station there. Mm-hmm. And when they closed Sharp Ridge as a middle school in 1981, then that became WFYI 90.1 FM.
6: Oh, really?
7: Prior to that, Thomas J. Griffin says that when WTLC first started, that a lot of the jocks at that time came from the Sharp, they were Sharp Ridge grads because they had that experience with the radio show.
6: Well, that's pretty cool.
7: And they, you know, I think Fred Moore was one of them. Of course, there was a Bill Greider. I don't know if anybody remembers Bill Greider, but he was one of the very popular jocks.
4: Mm. Mm.
7: He actually played basketball for Short Ridge at one time.
4: Bill Greider?
7: Bill Greider, yes.
4: Okay. Mr. Russell, we're counting on you as our historian.
6: Yeah, you're the historian on that. Like, man.
7: But
6: in my head, I hear the call letters.
7: I was there from the beginning when Dr. Lloyd and Bill Shirk, and Bill Shirk was at the luncheon. I don't know if you saw him.
6: Yes, saw Bill Shirk there.
4: Yes, Bill was there.
6: Bill was there.
7: Mm-hmm. Yeah, he was there.
4: He used to go, by the name? Crazy Bill Shirk?
6: Crazy Bill Shirk, yeah. Chris Connor was also there.
4: I didn't see
6: him. He used to be on he was on WNAP originally, and then he was on Hot 96 when it came on the air.
4: Hmm.
6: Chris Connor, I think, did the morning show on Hot.
4: Okay. Chris Connor.
7: You know, Bill Shirk used to be an escape artist.
6: He did the escape things. Yeah, magician.
4: Buried. I was out there once, and he was buried alive. No, he let himself be buried alive.
7: Yeah.
4: Off of 56th and Georgetown. It was a little area. Yeah, La Paz, not too far from the La Paz Trail, and they picked a little area just west of that, those studios. Yes. Yes, he
7: and
4: did.
7: He also hung from a crane in a straitjacket as one of his escape tricks. So, he was
4: good.
6: Brave man.
7: He was very popular in that respect, but it was quite an event. And like I say, the hot, what do you call that, a hot pink color, a hot rose that you were wearing?
4: What you said, hot pink, I guess.
7: What do you call that color?
4: Fuchsia.
6: Fuchsia.
7: It looked good. So.
4: Thank you. My daughter picked it out. We were trying to decide which one to wear. And she said, Mom, wear that one. I'm like, really? She said, yeah. I said, okay.
6: Wear that one.
4: Yeah, that's what she said. She picks things for me. So, all right. Thank you, Mr. Russell. Appreciate you.
7: Okay.
4: And thanks for coming out. Thank you so much. We'll be right back with more right after this.

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0: 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That number again is 317-221-2000. Proverbs 27 and 17 says, iron sharpens iron, so a man sharpens the countenance of his friend. It's the clarion call of the Gathering of Christian Men Conference. 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It's an opportunity for our sons, grandsons, nephews, and young men to witness authentic Christian manhood lived out in action. Gathering of Christian Men Conference, Saturday, September 19th at First Church of Christ Holiness USA, where Reverend Gerald Trotter is pastor. 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
3: And we're back with Community Connection, and passed a little bit our second hour, again, I want to make sure that, folks, plan to tune in with us. 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As you know, or may not know, September is Suicide Prevention Month. And every year on September 10th is Suicide Prevention and Awareness Day. Suicide Prevention and Awareness Day. So in observance of the month and that particular day, we here at some of the stations in Indianapolis, stations of Radio 1, stop music and just have a very focused, very intentional conversation on mental health, mental wellness, suicide, suicide prevention, and as I said before, most of all, resources to help with that. The problems persist in our black and brown communities because we haven't always comfortably talked about it. We haven't always freely talked about it. Stigmas exist that need to be broken down. So a lot of the help in getting conversations started, the help in getting resources to people who may fear that someone they know

0: is thinking about suicide. The know what the signs are, know how to help that person, know what to do. All of those things will be discussed tomorrow morning. And again, from 10 until noon, you can hear the discussions, the panel discussions on with Karen Vaughn on WTLC FM. 10 until noon on Hot 100.9 with Keisha Nicole from 10 until noon. From 11 a.m. until 1, if you so desire, our Spanish-speaking stations, La Mega and Fuego, will have their conversations. And then again, right here on Praise AM 1310 95.1 FM from 1 to 3, our entire show is going to be focused on suicide prevention and awareness. And again, of course, resources. So make sure to tune in and join us tomorrow for our very special Suicide Prevention and Awareness Day conversations. We really would appreciate it. And there's an opportunity as well, as always, for you to weigh in and join the conversation. 317-480-1310, 317-480-1310. Let's go back to the phone lines because they're ringing. We'll go back to the phone line. Jeff, go ahead. How are you?
1: Congratulations, Tina.
0: Well, thank you. Thank you so much. Thank you, Jeff. That's very nice. Thank you.
1: Not only are you an icon, but you're also an institution and a legend.
0: Oh, I don't wow.
1: And and the community is a much better place because of you. So I want to say that, but I also want to say, wow, you guys really took me down memory lane. And I'll, let me say this little quick story. Is that I got to thank my mother and my oldest brother, who's also an IU alum, and TLC, the Night Flight. That's what it was called, not the Jazz, but the Night Flight.
0: Night Flight with Colette Vaughn.
1: Yeah, and Joe McCulley. And that's where my love of jazz came from.
0: Wow.
1: And I would stay up on school night, and I would hear, probably, I know Eric probably never heard of these guys, George Duke, Stanley Clark, Weather Report, Passport.
2: Oh, yes, I have.
1: Korea.
2: Mm-hmm.
1: Angela Bofield, Joe Sample and the Jazz Crusaders. Thank you, TLC, for, yep, thank you, TLC, for keeping some culture going on in this city. And Tina, I wish you nothing but the best. And you're going to keep, we need you, Tina. And I want to give a shout out to another TLC legend, Willie Frank Middlebrook.
0: Thank you.
2: Oh, there's another,
0: there's
2: yeah,
0: another
2: yes,
0: name. Yeah,
2: it's
0: thank
2: another
0: you.
2: Name.
0: Willie Frank.
2: Willie Frank Middlebrook.
1: Tina, you, Amos, and Willie Frank, you rattle the cages. And that's a good thing. Because sometimes the cage needs to be rattled. And, you know, and I wish you them, but the best is yet to come.
0: Well, thank you, Jeff.
1: I wish you nothing but the best.
0: I appreciate it.
1: Now I
0: got
1: to get back to work.
0: Okay. Well, go ahead and get back to work. All right. Thank you, Jeff. Appreciate it. 317-480-1310, 317-480-1310. Joe, go ahead. How are you?
3: Oh, good afternoon, Tina. Congratulations.
0: Well, thank you. Thank you.
3: Well deserved.
0: Thank you very much. I appreciate it. Thank you.
3: Hey, I'm going to do like Jeff. I want to tell you a little story.
0: Okay.
3: When Fred Moore was on as a DJ, he had a show called Jock in the Box, where he would allow either amateur DJs or whatever to send your tape in, and based on your music selection, he would select a person, and you could come into TLC and play for an hour. I was selected to go on that Jock in the Box.
0: Ah, the plot thickens. Yeah. Okay.
3: Yeah. And when I finished up, you know, people call in and rate you. I got some good ratings. Real good ratings. And
0: well,
3: right after that, I opened up a company called Joe's Mobile DJ Service.
0: Wow. How'd you do?
3: Yeah. And it was great. But the other thing, you ever heard of a guy named Ron Butler?
0: Yes.
3: Ron was a DJ on WTLC.
0: Yeah.
3: And he, unfortunately, he had a heart attack.
0: Heart attack, passed at early age, yeah.
3: And then there was another DJ that had a heart attack and passed away before Ron did. I can't think of his name.
0: I am.
2: Now, there was another mm-hmm. name that comes to mind that I remember when I started working at 97.1 WBNS mm-hmm. at the time.
0: Mm-hmm.
2: HB Davis was mm-hmm. at WTLC before mm-hmm. I had gone over to, before I ever came to work for ENS. And he worked for ENS after he left TLC. Henderson mm-hmm. B. Davis, HB wow. Davis was mm-hmm. his name on the air.
3: Wow.
2: So he was in the air.
3: The other thing, Tina, is that, Vicki Buchanan was my neighbor. She lived about mm-hmm. three houses down from me over off of 56th Street in Brendan Park
0: mm-hmm.
3: on 55th Place.
0: Okay, okay.
3: And she on the side, she would do that makeup stuff.
0: Mary Kay. She sold Mary Kay on the side.
3: Yeah. And yeah. she came down to my house and did up my wife and my daughters, and they absolutely loved it. And they loved her, too.
0: Yeah, Vicki was a sweetheart.
3: Yeah.
0: Very
3: yeah,
0: nice.
3: Vicki was great. All of them were.
0: Another one that went too soon.
3: Mm-hmm. Yeah, and the bottom line is, Jeff brought up something that I was going to say. I absolutely loved Night Flight. In fact, I loved Night Flight so much that when I went to Oklahoma for Allison, my handle with the CB was Night Flight.
0: Woohoo, Joe Benz.
2: All right, Joe.
0: Okay.
3: And those people with yellow, hey, Night Flight. Yeah, be Night Flight. We're calling you.
0: I love it. Did you ever get to meet Colette Vaughn?
3: I never did. Never did get a chance to meet her. I've seen her, but I never did get a chance to meet her. But another person, Bill Greider, lived over in the Crosstown area. That's where he grew up. And he was friends with a lot of guys that went to Tech, even though he went to Shortridge.
0: That name's not ringing a bell.
3: Yeah. And then there's another DJ that's still a good friend of mine that was a mentor of his, and that's DJ Melody.
2: DJ Melody.
0: Mm-mm.
3: Yeah, and he's got a one of those internet shows where he plays jazz at night. Outstanding show, and it's on the internet.
0: Oh, are you talking about Jumbo Love? You talking about him?
3: No, his name is DJ Melody.
0: DJ Melody. Uh-uh.
3: Yeah, yeah, and he's got a show on the internet, and it's outstanding.
0: Mm,
3: of course, he's outstanding too. Yeah.
0: Yeah. Okay.
3: Congratulations.
0: Thank you.
3: And thanks for supporting her yesterday.
2: Oh, absolutely! I had to be there. Most definitely had to be there.
3: Yeah.
2: For her.
3: Thank you.
0: Thank you. I appreciate it. Indeed. Yeah. You too. Yeah. Some of these names I'm not entirely familiar with.
2: Yeah, some of them I'm not. Heard some mm-hmm. others, but I've mm-hmm. Bill Greider, that name, Mr. Russell mentioned that name.
0: I'm not familiar
2: with that one.
0: Mm-mm. Interesting.
2: Mm-hmm.
0: Interesting. 317-480-1310. 317-480-1310. Frank, go ahead. How are you?
4: Oh, I'm doing good, Miss Tina. How are you doing?
0: I'm doing great. Thank you.
4: Yeah. Congratulations to you.
0: Thank you.
4: You're more than welcome. I used to listen to Spider-Man when I was in Tennessee.
0: Mm-hmm.
4: Then King Rowe, I used to listen to him here, too.
0: Now, you know, he hasn't been on the air for a while, has he?
4: Right.
0: I know he was with another entity after he left. He was just doing some stuff. And, of course, he was on the city county council. And then now I think he's just pretty much, you know, just kind of hanging out. I saw him not too terribly long ago, I think.
4: But
0: he had a melodious voice. My goodness. Way down. Pardon?
4: Yes, he did.
0: Yeah. Yeah, he was amazing.
4: Sometimes when I don't call in or nothing like that, but I'll be listening to you when certain people call in, and you straightened them up before they get started.
0: Oh, well, okay.
4: you do it in a way that I'd be laughing about it here where I'm at, but I can see why some people don't want to call in on you because you just set them straight in the, because if you don't see no logic in it, you and what they're talking about, you let them know right away. And I used to live when Dave used to call in on you.
0: Oh.
4: you ask him a question. You would ask him, tell me one thing just tell me something that he had done, did.
0: Yeah, and, I haven't heard from Dave for a while, but that's okay. That's okay.
4: Well, I can see why Bob don't want to call you too.
0: Oh,
4: I wish he would. I wish he would call you and put that mumbo jumbo that he talks to Cameron about and James Jackson.
0: But
4: he ain't gonna, no, I can see why he won't call you. I can see exactly why. He's probably listening to you now, though, but he's not going to call you.
0: Mm-hmm. Okay.
4: Okay, dear. Thank you.
0: Thank you, Frank. I appreciate it. Thanks again for the congrats. I really appreciate it. 317-480-1310. 317-480-1310. Ron, go ahead. How are you?
5: Super, Miss Cosby. Love you so much. Tina, I was watching the news this morning, and I'd be dang if your name and picture didn't pop up on the screen. So I said, Ron, why don't you call Tina and wish her all the best and say congratulations. So wishing you all the best and congratulations.
0: Thank you so much. I appreciate that. I really do. Thank
5: God
0: you.
5: God bless. Take
0: have
5: care.
0: Bless, Ron. You too. Take care. 317-480-1310. Steven, go ahead. How are you?
6: I'm good. Tina, how are you?
0: I'm good. Good. You got another DJ?
6: Yeah, my first cousin, D. Warsaw.
0: D. Warsaw?
6: D. Warsaw. He's on for a short period. I think when one of the other journalists there made a comment about one of the DJs had a heart attack, that was my cousin. D.
2: I remember
6: Warsaw.
2: Hearing his name at one point in history. Yeah.
0: Is that
2: D.
0: it?
2: D. Warsaw.
0: Is that it? Yeah. Okay.
6: Yeah.
2: He was on
6: Him and Roger Holloway were usually all around at the same time.
0: Mm-hmm. Okay.
6: Monkey Mickey Mouse, as he would say.
0: Monkey Mickey
2: Mouse. Monkey Mickey Mouse.
0: I like that. Monkey Mickey Mouse. Indeed. So what part was he on? Like weekends, middle of the day, morning, evening drive?
6: Usually weekends. Fill in for middle of the day sometime. I can't say exactly how long he was on the air, but yeah. This is when you get, the station was on, was it Villa Avenue or?
0: The only two places I remember from when I first came to Indianapolis, they were at 21st and Meridian. Then they were out on La Paz Trail. And then from there, I believe they went to the Circle or wait, let me get it. I can get the chronology correct, but Villa might have been out there somewhere on La Paz Trail. Is that what you're saying, or no?
6: No, this was a little tiny little spot.
0: Okay. Yeah. I believe somebody had mentioned that before. Yes.
6: Yeah, I would go down and see him, and he'd be on the air. And but yeah, I just want to acknowledge one of my first guests.
0: Okay, well, thank you for sharing that. Eric, it did resonate with him, so
2: it did.
0: He figured it out.
2: Yes.
0: Yeah, thank you. Sorry, sorry for his loss.
2: Yes.
0: Indeed.
6: And congratulations to you as well, Tina.
0: Thank you very much. Appreciate it. Thank you. 317-480-1310, 317-480-1310. We have another caller?
2: It's Everly.
0: Everly, okay.
2: Everly, you there?
7: Yes, I'm here. I just wanted to comment on Fred Moore. He was a real good DJ, and I liked him a lot. That was back in the day.
0: Okay. Okay.
7: It's Fred been a while.
2: Fred
0: did, you know what? Do you know if he did, like, afternoon drive? What did he do? Do you remember?
7: I don't remember. That was back in the 60s, early 70s.
0: Mm-hmm.
7: Whenever TLC started, he was probably one of the first DJs that was on WTLC back in the day.
0: Hmm. Okay. Fred Moore. I got him down here on the list.
7: Okay.
0: That certainly is that's a trailblazing name. So thank you. Thank you, Everly. I appreciate it.
7: You're welcome. Yeah. Thank you.
0: All right. Thank you.
2: Yeah, the last time I think when I, Fred Moore, I had a chance to talk to his wife. I think I, somehow somebody connected us and mm-hmm. I didn't get a chance to talk to him. He was, away at the time, but I just wanted to let him know he was an inspiration to me.
0: Oh,
2: I was
0: wow.
2: a real little kid. I mean,
0: yeah.
2: a little, what, five years
0: yeah.
2: old, four
0: yeah.
2: years old, something like that. But his voice just inspired me and, just had a great voice.
0: Wow. Indeed. He must have been.
2: He was in Tennessee, I think, at that time.
0: Mm-hmm.
2: I don't know if he's still with us or not, but.
0: I don't know. Yeah. Some are with us on this list and some are not.
2: Some are not.
0: Yeah. Mm-hmm. But I got a dozen names.
2: Oh, you got a dozen.
0: I just counted up a lot of names. So thank you all for the submissions. But as we said, we've been away since last Friday. Mm-hmm. And since then, a holiday, you know, Labor Day weekend holiday. Do you have a good one? Do anything special?
2: Well, we actually went to Kings Island with another couple, my wife and mm-hmm. I. Had a good time. One of our nieces, she's like, Kings Island? Really? Yeah, Kings Island. We went to Kings Island, rode some rides, had a good time.
0: How old is your niece?
2: She's, 29?
0: Oh, well.
2: Yeah, so she's like,
0: she couldn't grasp
2: yeah, you went to Kings Island. You guys. we went to Kings Island. We did. We rode rides too on top of that. Had a good time.
0: Yeah.
2: All of us did. So
0: was it crowded?
2: It wasn't too bad. Weather was beautiful. All kinds of sunshine. We walked and walked and walked. I think I got about 10,000 steps or more in, I think.
0: Which
2: is pretty good. Yeah.
0: You did.
2: About 4 miles, I think I walked according to my phone.
0: Yeah, we would do
2: a lot of fun.
0: Do the weekend sometimes when we were younger, folks would take us and we do, I forget what it was called. It wasn't called Kings Island. It later became Kings Island. That's how long ago it was.
2: Oh, okay.
0: And we do the zoo.
2: Was it in Ohio?
0: Uh-huh.
2: Was it Coney Island?
0: I don't.
2: There was a place, I think one time in Ohio called Coney Island or something.
0: Coney Island.
2: I thought.
0: Hmm.
2: I'm thinking maybe in New York.
0: Yeah.
2: Anyway. But,
0: so you got to go and you had a nice time.
2: Had a nice time. Haven't been there in a long time.
0: Did you all stay there and eat out? Or
2: we were there the whole day.
0: The whole day?
2: The whole day. And we enjoyed it.
0: Wow.
2: We enjoyed it. Yeah, we had food, you know, a little bit of this, a little bit of that while we were there. But took a few pictures and rode some rides and stood in lines. And the lines weren't terribly long. But we had fun.
0: Well, good. That's what you're supposed to do.
2: Yeah. I didn't ride any coasters. Usually in the past, when I would go, I'd get there, ride roller coasters from the beginning until the end, until the park closed. That's all I'd ride. Mm. Every one of them over and over and over and over and over.
0: Couldn't.
2: But not this time. Didn't do it this time.
0: Couldn't do it.
2: No.
0: Is it when I learned as an older adult that even though you're strapped in, the only thing at certain angles holding you in is gravity?
2: Oh, yeah, yeah.
0: Like, no, what if gravity takes a day off, you know?
2: No, that's a good point. It's a good point.
0: What happens if
2: gravity takes a day off, then you are.
0: Interruption in the gravity field or something. Now, I know that that's stupid because gravity is gravity. It's not going to take a day off, but that's how my mind went.
2: Yeah.
0: Wow.
2: Yeah, I didn't do any rides that take you upside down. Didn't do that.
0: Oh, okay.
2: None of that. There were
0: 200
2: plenty
0: miles
2: of them.
0: An hour.
2: Yeah, 200 miles an hour. No, I couldn't do that. Mm-hmm. Went up in the tower. That was pretty nice.
0: Oh, okay.
2: Replica of the Eiffel Tower. Mm-hmm. Got some photos up there.
0: Nice.
2: So we had a good time. Really good time. It was a fun trip.
0: Hey.
2: How about you?
0: Nothing.
2: No?
0: No. Cooked out. Had some people over.
2: Oh, that's good.
0: Yeah, we cooked. Had some folks over for the, just cooked. And had
2: that's
0: some
2: fun, too?
0: That's fun, yeah. Didn't do too much.
2: Mm-hmm.
0: Didn't do too much. Cleaned more than I wanted to, but...
2: It's Labor Day.
0: I know. This was labor, so do some labor.
2: Supposed to be labor.
0: Indeed. Well, let's take a quick break, and we'll get back to some other things. We'll be right back.

0: 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That number again is 317-221-2000. Proverbs 27 and 17 says, iron sharpens iron, so a man sharpens the countenance of his friend. It's the clarion call of the Gathering of Christian Men Conference. 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Gathering of Christian Men Conference, Saturday, September 19th at First Church of Christ Holiness USA, where Reverend Gerald Trotter is pastor. 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
2: And we're back. Eric, it's hard to believe. I mean, it seems like we just sat down.
3: I know.
2: Dion had to catch a plane.
3: He had to catch a plane, so he would have stayed longer if he hadn't.
2: He would have. He would have. So he's out and about running around doing Dion things.
3: Yeah. Exactly.
2: But again, tomorrow, our Stop the Music special observance and in observance of World Suicide Prevention and Awareness Day. It's really important, and I think we do a little good each year, a little more good each year.
3: Yeah,
2: if nothing more than making sure that the resources are out there and available, and you know, letting people know it's okay not to be okay. It's okay.
3: Yeah, it is
2: not to be okay.
3: A discussion that needs to be had and certainly will be had tomorrow.
2: Indeed.
3: And open up, hopefully, for the future as well. Yeah, just open up to talk about those things.
2: And so, then the day after that, while we don't have a special program, we will have special information and special reports that we can share regarding the 25th anniversary of 9/11.
3: Yes.
2: Trade Centers. That's still surreal to me. I mean... To think about how something that coordinated was able to be pulled off without a hitch.
3: Yeah, I agree. I totally agree. It's like
2: it's just yeah.
3: Cannot forget.
2: No.
3: That's one you cannot forget.
2: No, not at all. 317-480-1310, 317-480-1310. Was watching not necessarily watching anything. I was reading some articles on the web, because when we were last here, we were discussing the raids, the ICE raids that were north, south, east, and west, actually going on throughout the state of Indiana. And Indiana Governor Mike Braun was quoted as saying he thinks that the quote-unquote surge that was in, you know, throughout central Indiana and I guess throughout the state, he feels like that surge is now over and that ICE is moving on. I don't know, but some pretty ugly things were reported, as they typically are. And a lot of these folks that are being targeted have done nothing. They're not the worst of the worst. They're not criminals. I mean, some of them probably. I said most of, though, mm-hmm. you know, that not all, but most of the people, they cannot be the worst of the worst of the criminals, because they're picking up thousands.
3: Yeah.
2: So there cannot be thousands of criminals. It just doesn't make sense. Mm. So that apparently has, but if anybody knows of any ICE activity, now I haven't gotten any emails or text messages as of late talking about it, so.
3: I mean, neither have I. I've not seen anything of late on that.
2: Let's go back to the phone line, 317-480-1310, 317-480-1310. Nita, go ahead. How are you? Is that Nita?
4: Yes, okay. I couldn't hear you. Yes. What about, had anyone mentioned Al Hobbs?
2: Well, Al is in the Hall of Fame. He's already there.
4: Oh, okay. Mm-hmm. I didn't know that. All right. Well,
2: yeah,
4: thank
2: Al
4: you.
2: The Bishop Hobbs. Yes, he's there. Al is there. Amos is there. Sugar is there. Tony Lamont is there. Amos Brown is there. Let's see. There's so many. Let's see. Amos, Tony, Sugar, Al. Let's see. Amos, Tony, Sugar, Al. And there's several. There, I got to get a list of all of them. But he's definitely there.
4: All right,
2: Al Hobbs is definitely.
4: One thing I wanted to make. When I'm in your club, Tina, I know how you feel. I busted my tire on Friday on a construction site. I didn't even see the. I don't know what it was, a hole or whatever. Something they left out.
2: Oh no.
4: Wow. I'm glad I made it, you know, close, nearby, into a safe place and everything.
2: But, well, are you okay? You weren't hurt or anything, right?
4: No, I wasn't hurt, so I was glad of that.
2: Oh, my goodness. Okay. Woo, yes. Imagine that times five, just going. Ooh, just going. But so now what? Did you hit a pothole? You say you hit a pothole, right?
4: Yeah, it was a pothole. It was not a construction site.
2: Did you report it?
4: Not yet. But who can I report it to?
2: The Mayor's Action Center. Let me get you the number. I did have it right here. In fact,
4: I have the number. Because I called something else. I have the number.
2: Oh, you have the number? Okay. Yeah, it's the Mayor's Action Center.
4: All right, then. Thank you so much.
2: All righty. Thank you. 317-480-1310, 317-480-1310. Lisa, go ahead. How are you?
5: Still talking about DJs?
2: Well, okay, go ahead.
5: I just wanted to share about DJ Mama Mia, because she always has a good spirit. Even though her story is, you know, she's been through some stuff, she still keeps a good spirit, so I appreciate her. And I did go through the QPR with you all, with the radio station.
2: Oh, good, good,
5: so,
2: okay.
5: So tomorrow I'll be ready to listen.
2: Well, wonderful, wonderful. Yeah, one of the master... Go ahead.
5: No, go ahead.
2: No, I was just saying one of the master trainers for the QPI. QPR. QPR. Is going to be on. Yeah. Question, persuade.
5: Yeah, and I was able to utilize it on a family member of mine after I went through it, recognized that there was a need, and kind of do what it said
2: mm-hmm.
5: in the so it did help me personally to help someone in my family.
2: Oh, good, good, good. Mm-hmm. Yeah, it's they. I love the analogy. It's like first aid for the mind.
5: Yes.
2: Because if you have a cut or whatever, you administer first aid right away, and then you get to, you know, get you well, just to get you stabilized, to get you to a professional.
5: Correct.
2: And that's what first aid is to stabilize you until you can get to a doctor. QPR is to stabilize you until you can get to a mental health professional. So, yeah.
5: Exactly. It's perfect because, I mean, I have my own personal stuff that I dealt with, and when you don't deal with it, then it just piles up. So, like you said, a cut, but in the mind, you thought you dealt with it, but stuff keeps coming back. So you didn't deal with it properly, right?
2: There you go.
5: My God. So,
2: yeah.
5: You have to start.
2: Well, I'm glad you were at the QPR training. We were trying to get some of those going again, I tell you. But
5: that was perfect. I was so glad I made it. It was like so crowded to get downtown that day. And I was, even though I think I walked down there, so I didn't have to deal with parking.
2: Mm-hmm. Yeah.
5: I'm glad I was able to pay attention to enough listening to the radio to get to that. That was perfect. And I believe our whole community needs to go through that.
2: Well, we'll see if we can get it going again. Because, like I said, one of the master trainers who has been so kind to us and so gracious about offering her services to train our community for free, train free.
5: Yeah.
2: And she's going to be with us tomorrow. That is her area of expertise is suicide. And I don't know how she does it. I don't know.
5: Right. So it's normally what, like $200 to take that course if you want to?
2: Oh, at least, yeah.
5: At least, you know, 2 to 5 or something like that.
2: And then zero is better, isn't it?
5: Hey.
2: Free,
3: hey.
2: F-R-E-E.
3: Free is always free. Good. Yes. Free.
5: You guys paid on our behalf. Somebody paid. So, you know,
2: What happened? She donated her services. She donated.
5: Okay.
2: There are certain things that are done in kind. And, you know, while there may be quid pro quo on certain things, there are people that just want to do it for the good of the community. And she cared enough to say, I hate this. I hate that suicides happen. And I will train your people for free if they will come. I will do it for free. That's how strongly she feels about the topic and the need to get the word out there that it's preventable, 100% preventable. And
5: it really is. Because loneliness, you know, loneliness really came up and really showed some loneliness when we went through that COVID. And then now it's like kind of a scary thing. I'm going to stay in my own little world, you know, kind of thing.
2: Yeah.
5: And so,
2: yeah, it was right before COVID hit. Yeah, it was right before COVID hit. No, I'm just saying right before COVID hit, we were scheduling. Seriously, we were doing the calendar thing, and we were scheduling some more. We were going to bring back some more free sessions. And then, you know, we had to drive. I think we were able to do one down on the circle.
5: The
2: big ones that we used to do, we just haven't been able to get going again. Yeah. Absolutely.
5: But yeah, okay. So we got to be prepared mentally, emotionally to vote. I'm a civil servant, so I can't talk to you without at least saying that. We have to do our research, find out who your representative is in your little area based on your address.
2: Mm-hmm.
5: Look up who you need to look up to get the help that you need. Actually go and get the help from those representatives. Make them do their job.
2: Yeah.
5: I think that was Julia Carson that would say that. You got to come. You got to make me do my job. I think she said that at one time.
2: We had another one that came in here to the studio and said, put me to work. You know, give me something to do. I can't remember which elected official that was, but I loved it. They said, put me to work. Give me something to do. Don't wait until after a situation has occurred and then want, you know, ask me to undo it because it's harder. But if by any way possible, you see something that could be a problem and a way to prevent it before it becomes a big problem, whatever, let them know. And it makes sense. It's easier to take care of something just as it's about to jump off rather than after it's already happened. So I get that.
5: Yeah.
2: I get that.
5: Yeah.
2: I'm not
5: cooking anything today yet because I ain't figured out what I want. But.
2: Oh, no chili, no fried chicken.
5: No chili, no fried chicken, but I'm going to figure it out.
2: Oh, chili. Chili. My folks love chili. Yeah, they love chili.
3: Oh, so do I.
2: Oh, do you?
3: Oh, I love. I can have chili any time of the year.
2: Oh my goodness!
3: I love chili. Okay. Doesn't have to be cold. I can have it today.
2: Today?
3: Oh yeah. Mm-hmm. I'd love to. Yeah. I'm open to it. Mm-hmm.
2: Okay. All righty. Thank you, Lisa. Appreciate it.
5: God bless.
2: God bless you. And Lisa made a good point about being ready to vote. And one of the things that we like to, you know, remind our listeners of is that our voter education contributor, Julia Vaughn, she's going to be with us in just a couple of weeks, and she's going to stay with us all the way up to the election. She's going to be with us once a week on Mondays and stay with us all the way up to the election. And Monday, October 5th, voter registration ends. It's the last day to register to vote. So if you have not registered, if you have not checked your registration, made any changes or what have, now, today is the time to do so because everything of that nature ends on October 5th. And I tell you, as quickly as September came up, Eric, close your eyes and wake up, and then it's October. Please make it a point to do something now, because the next day, Tuesday, October the 6th, is the first day that a voter may early vote in the state of Indiana.
3: That's on a Tuesday.
2: Now, the early voting usually takes place in the circuit court clerk's office or some kind of a satellite office, but you know, some kind of a government affiliated office. For us here, until the satellite offices open up, it's always a city county building, clerk's office down there at the city county building. For other counties here in the state of Indiana, just look it up. You can find it. But the most important thing is the dates. Monday, October 5th, last day to register to vote. Tuesday, October 6th, is the first day of early voting. And I got to tell you, I'm thinking if it's a good day and I can find parking, well, it doesn't matter. It doesn't matter either way, because I'm putting restrictions where they don't need to be. I'm going to early vote as early as I possibly can vote. And if I can't get it done for whatever reason on that Tuesday, you best believe that I'll be there that Wednesday. I'm going to keep going and go until I can get it, because I don't want any shenanigans.
3: Exactly.
2: And sometimes that can happen. And so, I think we all should be making our voting plans, and registering to vote means nothing if you don't have a voting plan after you register. Registering to vote does not mean anything unless you have a plan to follow through and vote. So register to vote and then make your voting plan. Register to vote and make your plan to vote. I will double check my voter registration. I checked it before the primary, and I will check it again just to make sure. Are you gonna check yours?
3: Oh yeah, I know. I'm ready. I'm all set. I am registered. I'm there, but I will check again.
2: Yeah, check again. Just to make sure. I'm gonna vote as early as I possibly can. Might be there before 8 o'clock, before the office opens, and say, "Hey,
3: I'm here. I'm ready.
2: You going?" And I don't want y'all to run out of machines, out of paper, out of nothing.
3: I'm ready.
2: Indeed. So those are the important dates. So thank you, Lisa, for that that reminder, because it is so important. We know how the state of Indiana is. This Saturday, in Hammond, Indiana, is the final town hall by the Indiana Black Legislative Caucus. And it's going to be at the Hammond Sportsplex and Community Center at 6630 Indianapolis Boulevard, Hammond, Indiana. It'll be from 11 a.m. until 1 p.m. Central Time. 11 a.m. until 1 p.m. Central Time. And hey, with everything that's been going on in Northwest Indiana, the least that citizens can do, if they can get there, is to go to one of these town halls and let your lawmakers know what they may not already know, because you all can tell them stuff that they're just not going to get from releases or a tour, even a walking tour. So show up and let these folks know so that they can know what to work on and know what to do, what to go after. And again, that is this Saturday, September the 12th, at the Hammond Sportsplex and Community Center, 6630 Indianapolis Boulevard in Hammond, Indiana, 11 a.m. until 1 p.m. Central Time. 11 a.m. until 1 p.m. Central Time. And you got to hand it to your Democratic lawmakers, because a lot of Republican lawmakers aren't holding town halls.
3: Haven't heard anything about that, no. that they're holding any of those.
2: Too much emotion behind it. They don't want to hear it. But the Democrats are doing it. And this Saturday is the last one. They've been on tour all summer long, hitting some of the various cities here in the state. Mm-hmm. But and they're in the minority. They're part of a super minority. If there's a super majority, then there has to be a super minority, right?
3: Right.
2: Okay. Well, right. That's what
3: there has to be. Mm-hmm.
2: Yep. There has to be. Several City Classic coming up, 27th. I think of a lead.
3: Not that far away.
2: Not that far away. Mm-mm-mm. Nope. High-stepping Battle of the Bands is back. The Battle of the Bands is back. Talladega College, the Great Tornado Band. Mm-hmm. Miles College, Purple Marching Machine, and Kentucky State University, Mighty Marching Thoroughbreds. So, three bands from three separate HBCUs. So a portion, probably one of the most entertaining portions of Circle City Classic Weekend survives.
3: Yes, it does. I'm glad to see that.
2: Mm-hmm. Football game is going to be interesting. It'll be between high schools, two high schools.
3: That'll be interesting.
2: Yeah, well, you know.
3: But it's something. Something's happening, at least.
2: There you go. I was going to say, also, there was some business that was taken care of yesterday that at the luncheon that I thought was very important, and that was the Indiana broadcasters lobbying Congress people.
3: Oh, yes.
2: Over AM radio. Mm-hmm. But it was a classic example of putting civics to work.
3: Mm, yes.
2: And what they did was they passed out to the entire room these yellow, they were on your table.
3: Yeah, on
2: when
3: your
2: you
3: table.
2: Sat down.
3: Right.
2: Yellow cards, little, you know, maybe kind of like an index card, but these little yellow pieces of paper.
3: Mm-hmm.
2: And on this yellow pieces of paper, it had all nine congressional districts.
3: Yes.
2: The name of the representative and their direct phone number, direct line to their office. What was the admonition? Eric, what did they say?
3: Well, to vote for AM radio to remain, because automakers, some of them had been considering eliminating AM radio
2: or putting
3: altogether,
2: up a paywall
3: to pay for it.
2: Mm-hmm.
3: And so they're saying, no, let your congressperson know, please vote to keep AM radio viable.
2: And regardless of the message, and that's a very important one.
3: Right.
2: What I was most impressed about, again, was the civics exercise that they were asking people to do.
3: Mm-hmm, mm-hmm.
2: That is, call your representative. Call your congressman.
3: Yes.
2: Here's their district. Here's their name. And here's the number.
3: Mm-hmm.
2: Give them a call. And then they had at the top of the card, this is what you say.
3: Right.
2: What to say
3: and where to call and who it is. So, you know, it's all there for you.
2: It's all right there for you.
3: So.
2: And that is something that we have done. We give you the name of whoever the lawmaker is. Here's what you say. Call them.
3: Mm-hmm.
2: But again, the wider picture is call them and let them know what you think.
3: Yes.
2: And keep calling. You can call
3: keep
2: as
3: calling.
2: Many times
3: yeah,
2: as
3: keep
2: you want.
3: Calling.
2: No charge.
3: Right.
2: It's free.
3: It's free to make that
2: free.
3: Call. Definitely.
2: Yeah.
3: So you can know who your congressperson is, your representative in your area.
2: And so, you know, like I said, the civic engagement that they encouraged, even at that luncheon that we talk about here on this show all the time, is everywhere. Everybody does it. Why? I just don't understand why we're so reluctant.
3: It's a good question.
2: Because, why are we so reluctant to exercise that leverage that we have?
3: Mm-hmm.
2: Because broadcasters, and let's face it, the majority of them were not us.
3: That's true. That's very true. That's very true.
2: This one guy ran up to a friend of mine that was at my table and said, Tina! more on that later. But, but there were just, but the point being, there's so few of us. So it's not just us, but we can do the same thing anybody else does. When people and citizens, voting citizens, feel like nobody is listening to them or something is taking place that they don't like, they do it.
3: They do. They certainly do. Make that call.
2: Make the call.
3: It's free.
2: And make more than one call.
3: I think
2: and
3: I'm going to bring that in tomorrow.
2: Huh?
3: I'm going to bring that in with me tomorrow. Try to remember.
2: I've got mine upstairs. You've got yours. Yeah, I've got mine
3: upstairs. Mine is at home because I wanted to make the call and say, hey, do this.
2: Yeah.
3: Keep
2: this
3: going.
2: Yeah, you don't even have to think about what to say.
3: It's all there. It's on there. So.
2: Yeah, all nine districts.
3: Yes.
2: Yeah, and you can call all nine if you want to. It doesn't just have to be yours. Just go right down the list.
3: Call all nine of them and say, hey, vote. I might do that.
2: Yeah.
3: I might just do that because I think it's necessary to keep AM radio.
2: That's just stupid and trying to monetize.
3: Yeah, monetize it. It's like I had a discussion with a coworker about automakers trying to monetize. If you have heated seats, you have to pay a subscription. That's already happening.
2: Oh, please.
3: Oh, yeah. So you pay. If you want to have.
2: Put a blanket on my seat. That'll heat me up.
3: Cool seats. Paywall. Seriously. Some pretty well-known automakers have tried to slip that in, and you'd be surprised.
2: Like, you know what? And certain people will pay for it. Folks will buy.
3: They will. They will. Say no.
2: They'll buy air.
3: Well, you're right. That's true.
2: They'll buy it. But isn't that crazy?
3: It is. It's ridiculous. Because you're already paying for the car, and it comes with the car, so why do I have to pay a subscription to use it?
2: I don't know.
3: It just doesn't make any sense.
2: No, it don't make no sense.
3: None.
2: Well, that's all we have time for right now. Remember, our special Stop the Music Suicide Prevention and Awareness Program is tomorrow from 1 to 3, so please be sure to tune in. Right now, we are going to head out for the day. Our website is praiseindy.com, praiseindy.com. Willie Moore Jr. on the radio is up next. Until tomorrow, we will see you. Thanks for listening, everybody.
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0: the number one song in the country. Canton Jones praise on. Go.
1: Holy Ghost got my praise on.
0: Go. Yes, Lord. Family, listen, I don't know about you, but I get excited when God is doing something new. Mm-hmm. You know, to be honest, I feel like this radio show has been an assignment.
1: Mm-hmm.
0: And I remember when we started the radio show, it was my goal. I think everybody has to have a vision for themselves. With this show, I wanted to introduce new faces and names to gospel music because we were doing the normal suspects, you know. Love them all before I start giving an exhaustive list.
1: That's true,
0: okay.
1: That's true,
0: Donnie
1: that's
0: McClurkin,
1: true.
0: Yolanda Adams, Kurt Franklin, Mary Mary, not even Erica Campbell. Like she right. had to fight her way with this new sound. Mm-hmm. But it's just we were so used to that. And so not knowing the sacred cows in this industry was like, why not Jonathan McReynolds? Why not Todd Delaney? Why these were my first guys that we were, and then you like this song, I love God, love it, let's put that in there, right? Like mm-hmm. so that was my thing. But it has always been my dream, vision, and goal that one day something that had a hip-hop feel would be number one on the charts. That was the assignment.
1: Facts.
0: After 11 years of being on this platform, a hip-hop record.
1: Yeah, a real one.
0: A real
1: and
0: hip-hop
1: no disrespect
0: record.
1: To the other ones, because we've had some really really cool tributes. You yeah. know what I mean? That were R&B-ish.
0: Yeah.
1: But this right here.
0: Unapologetic.
1: Is an unapologetic testimony of yeah. why we got to keep our praise on go.
0: Yeah, so.
1: And we deep like the po-po.
0: Yeah, like for real. Like no edits.
1: Yeah.
0: Yeah, so major love to Canton Jones. Family is Relationship Wednesday. I know that's where we're going, but I just wanted to. I just feel like Holy Spirit just reminded me, like, wait a minute. That was the assignment. It's mm-hmm. done. Like, praise the Lord,
1: yeah,
0: bro.
1: Yeah, we did it.
0: God is good. No wonder. Okay, cool. So, family, listen, when we come back, I got a brand new flat out hit of the week from Kareem Hawthorne. Then uh-huh. we're going to open up those phone lines for those of you who would like to shout out your boo. We're going to let you do it, okay? Stick around. It's the Willie Mo Jr. Show. Flat out.
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5: 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I-70 eastbound is backed up between West Street and the South Split. From I-465 to the South Split, 8 minutes. Westbound stop and go, Rural Street to the North Split. East side stop and go, I-465 southbound, I-72 Washington. From I-69 to I-74, 15 minutes. I-65 northbound, heavy past Raymond Street to the South Split with road work. I-65, I-70 collector northbound slow between the South Split and Washington. 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

0: 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In Jesus' name.
1: Blackstreet, the Lord is real, time will reveal.
2: Love that title.
1: Indeed.
2: Best title for a song.
1: Kind of wonder where Blackstreet is, man. I remember Chauncey was in there.
2: So Teddy Riley is actually doing this Teddy Riley experience right now. Yeah. He'll actually be on the One Voyage cruise. If you don't have your tickets, get them. 214-495-1963.
1: Yeah.
2: But yeah, like he got new members for, you know, his Blackstreet tribute squad. And then he has Guy, like 2.0 or 3.0. No original members. He's just going to give you the experience.
1: Good. That's good. I mean, that's good. I mean, it's kind of bad for them. I know they need them.
2: No, I mean, you know.
1: No, yes, that ain't that bad for them.
2: No, I mean, I understand that. But, you know, people grow apart.
1: Yeah, they do. Man, I know we're going to shout out some booze when we come back. Let's do it when we come back. But, man, it was 2001. I was living in L.A. before Christ, still going to church.
2: Come on, BC.
1: And this young lady, one of my friends was dating this young lady. She had a roommate. And a roommate was dating one of the members from Blackstreet.
2: Okay.
1: And then he was like, man, I don't know if you want to come in because, you know, I don't want him to think. I was like, man, I'm coming in. I'm not sitting outside in L.A. It's hot right now. So I came in. And then she was like, oh, God, you came in. I was like, yeah, I'm not sitting in the car waiting just because she got a guy. Like, I don't want her. I got a woman. This, that, another. And what's his name? Said the name. I was like, you're not. He walks out the room.
2: Oh, no.
1: And I was like, oh, bro, I ain't here for your chick. Stood on it like a rock because I was crazy back then. And it was cool. We ended up being peaceful together.
2: Praise the Lord for peace. Yeah, there we go.
1: Praise Jesus. That was before Christ. That guy still comes out sometime. Y'all Amen. Pray for him.
2: Peace is available, everybody.
1: Yeah, peace is available. I Amen. Like that my blood pressure don't have to go up no more.
2: Glory.
1: Usually if somebody say stay in the car now, I say I'll come back and get you. That's what I would say now. Oh, no worries.
2: In 2026, if somebody says stay in the car, I'm going to be like, how about I don't come?
1: How about I don't come, man? You know what? Don't worry about it.
2: I'll say, what's the cars that drive themselves?
1: Yeah, I'll send
2: a Waymo. I'll send a Waymo.
1: No worries. Family, when we come back, I got new music from Joanne Rosario. It's the Willie Mo Jr. Show. Flat out.
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1: Indy, let's take one more look at the rush hour traffic. What's the roads looking like?
4: I-65, I-70, collector southbound a slow between the North Split and Washington Street. North side heavy traffic, I-465 westbound, Meridian to Michigan Road. Stop and go on I-70 eastbound from West Street to the South Split, from I-465 to the South Split, 7 minutes. Backed up, I-70 westbound between Rural Street and the North Split. East side slow traffic, I-465 southbound, I-70 to Brookville Road. I-65 northbound heavy past Raymond Street to the South Split with road work. I'm Tom Beckwood, traffic for the Willie Moore Jr. Show on Praise AM 1310, 95.1 FM.
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0: working on me. Zacardi Cortez working on me right here on the Willie Mo Jr. Show.
1: And you know Dr. Tart's about to do that.
0: Indeed. Shout out to Zacardi Cortez. Praying for him, man. This young lady on TikTok was like talking crazy and doing a lot of things. Zacardi, please, you know, some gospel artists you just don't want to see break character.
1: Yeah, yeah, yeah.
0: Because they might break. They might
1: break character. Yeah. Hilarious.
0: You don't want to see me break character because God has given me this character. I don't want to break it. You don't want a Zacardi Cortez to be angry or anything.
1: No.
0: Major love to Zacardi, man. Hold your peace. God is good. Keep living. You're human. Don't let your humanity outshine your Christianity. All right. I love you, brother. Family, listen. Here's the thing. Connection is necessary in relationships.
1: Mm-hmm.
0: Dr. Tart said, listen here, thriving couples don't just guess about time. They make time for each other. He could do it better than me. Dr. Tart, talk to us.
2: All right, Willie. So many couples believe that spending time is a luxury.
0: Yeah.
2: But research shows that couples who intentionally bond,
0: okay,
2: even for short daily moments, experience stronger intimacy, less conflict, and greater resilience.
0: Okay.
2: So connection is not optional. It's essential.
0: Okay.
2: Here are three things every marriage needs to get the quality time it deserves to feel good.
0: Okay.
2: Number one, make daily intentional connection non-negotiable.
0: Okay.
2: So commit to at least one intentional act of spending time together, a hug, hand-holding, meaningful conversation, a shared activity. So, husband, you might say, let's turn off our phones for 15 minutes tonight and just talk. I said men do that. Wives, you say, I love that idea. I've missed that. The scripture says, let all that you do be done in love. 1 Corinthians 16:14. All right. Intentional connection boosts oxytocin, lowers stress, and strengthens emotional intimacy. Number two, plan weekly quality time together. Yes, I need you to go on marriage dates that are distraction free. Put that phone up. I don't want the kids on this date. I don't want you dating while at work. All right. I want you. It doesn't need to be expensive either. I understand what's going on in the economy. It can be a walk, a coffee, getting out there in the garden, a quiet meal together. I need you to spend quality time that reinforce I'm paying attention to you. I see you. I understand what's going on in your head and heart. And there's nothing more important than vibing with you, getting you, understanding you. I can just feel right now husbands and wives moving in the spirit saying, this is what I need to avoid divorce. Number three, I need you to celebrate small wins and moments of appreciation. I need you to acknowledge your spouse's efforts today. Give them a quick compliment, right? Thank you. No, a verbal appreciation that keeps connection alive. Say, hey, baby, I appreciate you coming in and preparing a meal, even though you worked 10 hours a day. Say, hey, babe, I appreciate you going to work, even though you don't even like what you do. You bring home the bacon every day, and I appreciate it. I appreciate you coming to church with me, even though you were tired, because you know how important keeping God first in our relationship. And I want to let you know that I see you. Listen, positive reinforcement strengthens bonds and reduces negative patterns. All right. It helps you to be able to turn towards one another and feel good in your marriage again. And that's going to come because you do the four letter word. You spend T-I-M-E with your spouse. You deserve it. They deserve it. And your marriage deserves it. Let's be better by spending time together.
0: Right. Come on. Dr. Come Tart. On. How do you spell love? T-I-M-E.
1: Facts.
0: Come on, spend that time. When we come back, we'll have a review.
1: Spend that.
0: To those of you who didn't get a chance to really just, you late. That's what I'm trying to say. Man, we want to make sure your relationships are better. If you desire that and you're on the brink of saying goodbye, maybe you can say hello to a new tool.
1: Hmm.
0: We'll give it to you when we come back. Stick around. It's the Willie Mo Jr. Show. Flat out.
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0: 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It's the Willie Mo Jr. Show.
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0: All right, Indy. It's time to take a look at the roads for your ride home. How's traffic looking?
8: 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Stalled vehicle on the east side, north 465 before Washington Street. It does block a left lane. Things are looking heavy from I-74. And then southbound, there's a crash blocking two left lanes before I-70 with brake lights there from Pendleton Pike. Stall on the west side, 465 northbound before 86 in the center lane. Heavy traffic from 79th. You're looking slow on South 65, heading down from 29th past the north split to Fletcher, where there's an accident in the left lane there. 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
21: 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We post the inspirational reels you need.

0: Yes, Lord, major love to everybody across this nation. Corinne Hawthorne, Look at God. Look, throwback music from her. She's a flat out hit of the week.
1: Yeah, man. Sitting here counting my blessings.
0: Yes,
1: Lord. Ain't no need
0: for stressing. Come on.
1: In my life.
0: Especially in the area of your relationship. Dr. Tarp was challenging us in the area of L-O-V-E. How do you spell L-O-V-E? Love, you spell it T-I-M-E.
1: Yeah.
0: Investing time. Talk to a stone about what Dr. Tarp said.
1: Basically, Dr. Tarp said couples who intentionally bond are winning. Number one, make daily intentional connection non-negotiable. So that means, you know, maybe a hug in the morning. That sounds like we're not doing it. Maybe like a hug in the morning or something.
0: Jeez.
1: That sounded terrible. Maybe like, you know,
0: a hello
1: a
0: in the
1: kiss
0: morning
1: before or, you go to work or... Yeah,
0: a
1: something.
0: Prayer over.
1: Yeah, something.
0: Yeah.
1: Yeah, come up with some ideas of how. A matter of fact, that's a great conversation. You should ask your wife or your husband or, you know, your significant other, how can we daily connect? Hey, Glory. How can we connect daily? And how can we make it non-negotiable?
0: Got it. That's
1: all right.
0: Good.
1: Number two, plan weekly quality time.
0: Perfect.
1: Okay. So if you have a date night, plan it. I think a lot of times, people get in trouble in relationships because one person makes the other person feel guilty for not doing the planning. Plan it together. Like, we never, you always. That's not the way to start a conversation. Instead, just say, hey, can we plan some quality time next week?
0: Yeah.
1: And then maybe you'll get better responses. Okay. And then number three, celebrate small wins. And that means you have to pay attention.
0: Yes, indeed.
1: So if something happened on her job and she did a really, really good job, she's expecting her coworkers to congratulate her. But it'd be really cool if it came from you.
0: Yeah.
1: Or if he did something that he hasn't really done before and, you know, he shared it with you and you remember, it'd be great to bring it up. Why? Because you need to celebrate his small wins when he's not thinking about. He might be thinking about his losses. You need to say, hey, yeah, but yesterday... Remember God did this?
0: Yeah.
1: And that's why I love what you do, which is like, hey, give me your highs and your lows. Because if you're smart, you'll write the highs down.
0: Yeah.
1: For the low days.
0: Yeah. So I make them start with their lows, but you got to end with your high.
1: Oh, okay.
0: Subconsciously, that makes you kind of be more in tune with positivity.
1: Is it bad if they watch you write it down?
0: No. I write it down. I take notes all the time.
1: Yeah. I think, yeah. Fellas, start taking notes because you know we don't.
0: Yeah, just put them in
1: remember.
0: Your phone.
1: Yeah.
0: Yeah, and with all this stuff in AI, we use it for business. We use it for everything else. But sometimes you got to say, okay, my wife had this type of day. Like, I want to be able to do it. These are some of my ideas. Can you expand on my ideas?
1: Right.
0: You know, I plan on getting her roses. I plan on taking her out this weekend. Her birthday is on this day. Can you maybe expand some of the things that I did? They'll give you a list of restaurants.
1: Yeah.
0: Give you a list of what's her favorite color. They'll ask you questions, and it really challenges you. I think we should be just as intentional with our spouse and our mate as we are with our jobs.
1: Big facts.
0: You know what I mean? So, family, listen, when we come back, a beautiful opportunity for you to hear from Sharina Cole. And next hour, I would love to hear from you. Like, what are some of the things you and your spouse or partner consistently do that keeps your relationship thriving? 1-877-345-7747. Tap in with your nephew. Let me know what y'all are doing out there to make sure that we keep these relationships going here. It's the Willie Mo Jr. Show. Flip it!
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3: This is the Daily Play with Joy Taylor. The reigning champion Seattle Seahawks host the New England Patriots in a delightful matchup for Wednesday night in September. So excited football is back. The Patriots I've had an interesting offseason with headlines as well as key additions and transactions. New England swapped out quarterback Drake May's top two wide receivers, trading a first round pick for AJ Brown and signing Romeo Doubs. And just this week, the Pats locked up star cornerback Christian Gonzalez with the highest paid contract for a corner in NFL history, 4 years, $135 million, with over 100 of those millions guaranteed. And on the flip side, the Seahawks have so many new faces in key places as well. Plenty to watch for in this one, and I know we'll be all locked in on tonight for the first game of the 2026 NFL season. 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
0: Okay, Indy, before you head out the office, let's take a look at traffic.
6: Southbound 65 looking heavy from 29th all the way down to Fletcher, where there's a crash in the left lane heading northbound. You'll see brake lights between Raymond and the South Split, and you're also still heavy on 70 West Sherman Drive to the North Split and east from Harding to the South Split. There's that stall on the east side on North 465 before Washington Street, still blocking the left lane, heavy traffic from I-74, and the crash southbound before I-70 now just blocking one left lane, but you are still heavy there back from 56th. I'm Deb Snyder with traffic for the Willie Moore Jr. Show on Praise AM 1310, 95.1 FM.
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3: Indy, let's take one more look at the rush hour traffic. What's the roads looking like?
4: Solid traffic southbound 65, 29th down to Washington Street. An earlier crash cleared. The northbound trip is looking heavy between Raymond and the south split, and then a little bit slow to Washington Street after that. Typical delays for I-70. Eastbound's running heavy, Harding to the south split. Westbound's running heavy, Emerson to the north split. On the east side, south 465 is breaking between 56th and I-74. On the west side, southbound trip looks heavy between I-74 and 10th. And then there's also some congestion on the north side for East 465 from Allisonville Road to I-69. I'm Deb Snyder with traffic for the Willie Moore Jr. Show on Praise AM 1310, 95.1 FM.
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0: I wish I had a witness tonight. 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The question is simply this. What did he see?
1: He saw the best.
0: I can't get no help up in here. Because there are some folk in here that people have wrote you off. Said you would never amount to anything. Said that you would never end up being anywhere. But Myron, tell him one more time. What did he see?
1: He saw the best.
0: When mama said you would never be nothing. When aunties and uncles said that you would never amount to anything. When daddy didn't come home anymore. He didn't look at you and say that you weren't going to make it. God

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2: Well, we invite you to catch the replay of the Concerned Clergy, and that's our slip deck, which replays on the Progressive Indiana Network on Thursday. So if you can't catch it in its entirety tonight, you can also go to our Substack, once again, on the Progressive Indiana Network. It seems like the public safety meeting, committee meeting at the City County Council on tonight. It seems like it's pretty lively on tonight. We have the Chief of Police and IMPD presenting their budget for the next year, and as well as some other items being discussed. And it really had to call, I would say, the meeting and the crowd to order several times. We're going to be talking about that as well as some other items, and we invite you to be part of the conversation. Please call in 317-480-1310, or you can also comment on our Facebook page. Mr. President, good to see you. How are you?
3: I'm doing well, Rem Alexander. It's calmer here than it is in the city county building right now in the Boss Chamber.
2: Absolutely. Can you go ahead and open this up in prayer, please, Mr. President?
3: Eternal God, our Father, we come before you once again, humble as we know how, Lord. We thank you for this day. Thank you, Lord, for continuing to watch over us and keep us. We continue to pray for those that have been impacted by the storm. We continue to pray for our city leaders, our state leaders, and our national leaders as well. Thank you for those that will be participating on tonight. Continue, Lord God, to get the glory and the praise. In Jesus' name, amen.
2: Amen. Well, I'm Reverend Tony Alexander, and I'm joined by our president on tonight, Pastor David W. Green, Sr. And once again, we invite you to be part of the conversation. You can do that by calling in to the studio. That phone number is 317-480-1310. Once again, 317-480-1310. And, Mr. President, I'm going to start kind of right there at the City County building and that committee meeting, because I think that will kind of help us weave through quite a bit on tonight on what's going on in the city. And the folks there at the City County building, they were not just there, as Councilor Brown informed them, because they were interested in the budget. They wanted to talk to the chief about this issue with a young man that we're seeing videos kind of leak out, if you will, on social media. And it's not given a good, I would say, light on how the officers handled that situation and whether or not the Dallas Jet even fired at the officers.
3: Well, yeah, I mean, certainly it's concerning to the community. I mean, I had always hoped and shared with the previous chief, when these things happen, you need to get the body cam footage out early. And when you drag this out and, you know, waiting for some editing of video, et cetera, that's not going to bode well for the confidence of the community. And we have videos from Ring cameras, et cetera, which clearly exist in most neighborhoods these days. You know stuff is going to be out there. And so if you try to mastermind a narrative and, you know, well, you should just be, here's the truth, or here's what happened, here's as we know it. And there's been more than enough time for this situation to play out differently. Obviously, IMPD has decided to handle it differently. To me, it leads to the distrust between community and law enforcement. You know, and so that's where we find ourselves. I don't feel like that's good for our community, for public safety, for public trust. any of that. I think all that takes a hit, you know, but ultimately that was the chief and or the leadership's decision and how they're handling it. It's interesting that we're in a public safety meeting where they're talking about $400 million. And on one side, we've got, you know, block cameras. We want to be instantaneous and stuff. And on another side, you know, it takes 90 days to get body cam footage or something. So it's when you look at it, you laugh a little bit, but it really ain't funny because you're looking on one side how we focus on instantaneous, this is fast, we can get you the information. On the other side, when we choose to be as slow as molasses, we can drag it out. And there are no really practical real reasons which you can buy in.

0: that leads to, I don't think it's helpful for either side. I don't think it's helpful for law enforcement, and I don't think it's helpful for the community. You know, law enforcement just wants the community to accept things blindly, and then the community, the stuff they're seeing, they'll go say, huh? How do you expect me just to believe this, a narrative that they're going to be late getting out, but they're clearly going to be working on? Because there will be some video produced that will come out one day in the future here, Red Mount Alexander, probably due to this pressure, but everybody's going to question it because you know it's going to show, you know, or not show everything. One of those two is going to happen. It's going to leave people with more questions. And that's not good for public trust.
1: Well, as we have, you know, commented on our Facebook page from Jimmy, they don't believe in the leadership as well. And you question everything, you know, you question everything that comes out, which, you know, just so folks understand. So what's going on tonight? There's public safety hearing. There, IMPD is before the committee there presenting their budget. And a lot of folks were in the room. There was a rally protest, if you will. I know they were speaking out in regards to the Dallas Jets situation, saying they wanted more information in regards to that. A lot of those folks filled the room. I can tell you this, it was, you know, streaming live on Channel 16, and the committee chair, Councilor Leroy Robinson, he had sheriffs come in. He had the deputies come in and remove a lot of people. He got to the point where he said, if you're going to talk over the chief, then I'm going to remove you. So he just sat and let that play out. And you had a lot of people that were removed from the room. And then it wasn't until Counselor Jesse Brown that came back and said, here's why, you know, the people are upset. They've been wanting to hear from, you know, you chief. They've been wanting the community to get more information, and they hadn't been able to do it. And this was with their, you know, way of saying, let's talk.
0: Well, the city, county, the chamber is supposed to be the people's house. So that's where the people come to get answers. When you can't get answers other places, they came to that place. I'm not advocating what people may have said or did in there because I wasn't actually in the room. But they had every right to be there and to voice their concerns. And, you know, you and I have been engaged a little bit in this particular case and know that, okay, well, when's the information coming? And it's always been sliding, right? So it's not been like, well, when's it going to get here? And when you can't even tell people when it's going to get here. And we're really talking about technology. We're talking about video, Red Mount Alexander. This is what we're talking about. And you and I work with video enough to know we can download that. If we just said, hey, here it is, we can just download it and upload it and share it. Now, if I'm editing and trying to do some other stuff, well, yeah, it takes a little bit longer. Even with that, though, it doesn't take this long. I mean, what I anticipate based on track record is whenever the video rolls out, it'll be as late on a Friday afternoon going into a weekend, where hopefully it gets past the news cycle, et cetera. That's typically what they've done. And, I mean, I get it. They, you know, less people will notice. But it doesn't build public trust. I would much rather just the chief be upfront and honest, and they can manage to a real time frame, and this should have already been done, and this should have already been shared. Let the chips fall where they may. We know that a police officer shot another police officer.
1: Well, let's talk about that piece, Mr. President, because part of Chief Terry, not only did she present our budget, she actually had a statement prepared to talk about this particular incident. And she made a statement that said that they have shared the unredacted video to the family, which that was questionable when I heard it, because everything I've heard, at least coming from spokespeople for the family, is they didn't see unredacted video. And she also came out and said that they had evidence that Mr. Jett did shoot one of the officers, and it struck him in his in his protect,

0: vest, as well as one officer shooting another officer. She made those statements. The only one that we are aware of, at least, you know, coming from what the family has shared publicly, is that one officer shot another. The other two items, I've not heard that.
1: Well, I'm not familiar with that. And my understanding is that the family was told, because they had a lawyer and it was going to be legal, there was video that they couldn't show them. So I don't believe that they, quote unquote, seen all of the unredacted video. I think that the law enforcement chose to public safety, the chief, or somebody heard it. The chief's direction, the director of the chief said, hey, this is what we're going to show and this is what we're not going to show. And this is where we are. Because all this could have been, if there was clear video that Dallas shot the police officer, that's one of the first videos that would have been out. And you would put all this to bed. Why would you have the community in turmoil? If you have a video that shows that, you should not even be allowing all that drama that's playing out tonight in the city county building to be going on, because you can eliminate all that by producing that video and saying, here's the video where he shot the officer, because everybody understands why the officer shot back. If that was the case, they've not been able to produce that video. I mean, common sense says if they've got a piece of video that shows without a doubt that he shot a police officer, people would not be up in arms. People wouldn't be upset. People would clearly be on the side of law enforcement. This is not, they don't want law enforcement. They would understand, hey, you shoot a police officer, that police officer, they better be shooting back. That's the nature of what happened. What the problem is with the community side of it is, if he didn't do that and he got shot in his back, then the only thing he's guilty of is taking off running, which, you know, he shouldn't have ran. But if he took off running and you shot him down in the back, that's a problem. That's where the issue is with the community. And I've always asked, show that. If you know, if you got that, show that. That would quiet all the noise down. That would clean everything up for the family and for the community. Well, but when you don't have that, though, if you don't have that, then you get what we're getting right now.
0: And to your point, that's when all the uproar happened. When Chief Terry made that statement, and she said, I have proof that this is what happened. That's when every, you know, the whole room began, you know, just start to buzz and people start, you know, getting upset. And that's when the biggest number of folks were escorted out at that particular time. And it just really proves your point. We could avoid that if you actually have the evidence to support that.
1: Show it. If you've got it, all you had to do was produce it. She has access and can call a press conference any day of the week. If they got it, show it. The day it happened, they were painting the guy like he's a real bad guy, et cetera. They had drawn conclusions. They weren't talking about a police officer shot a police officer, not the night this occurred. None of that was the case. This was all on Dallas. Then, after facts begin to come out, and they didn't do it with the same force, but they had to back off a little bit. Therein lies the problem, in my opinion. If you got facts, and you should have plenty of them by now, if that's the case, because you have plenty of time to comb through that video, you would just produce the video and say, hey, bam, you show this to the parents, the family members, you show it to the community, and say, hey, this is what happened. Because the piece I hate is when people question it. There are those who try to say you're anti-police or whatever. No, I understand if somebody shot at the police, a police officer, him or her has every obligation and right to shoot back for the sake of their own safety, for the safety of their community. Anybody, I ain't got no questions about that. However, you can't go rogue, though, and just be shooting people because I got a badge and a gun. That is not going to lead to proper policing in community. That's not helpful if you go do that. that's not going to work, that's proven not to work. It ultimately creates more problems than it solves. And so that's why this is important to say what really happened. And why did a police officer shoot another police officer? Is that a training issue? Like, how in the world did that happen? So were these people just really just shooting in the dark? Everybody's firing because the other person's firing in the heat of the moment. So we just had everybody just firing bullets.
0: Well, Mr. President, there is a video that is out there. And if you watch some of the footage, while I can't come into any concrete conclusions, one thing I can say I made mental note of watching it, it looked like Keystone Cops. I mean, you had just officers. I mean, I'm like, what in the world is going on? And I wasn't even sure what I was, the first time I saw it, I'm like, what am I watching? You know, because there wasn't any caption or anything. This is footage from, you know, this incident. I'm like, I know this can't be that. So I'm, you know, you're talking about the training piece, you know, how, you know, the events of that night, you know, how they, you know, kind of developed. It doesn't seem like it was, there was any orderly fashion to it whatsoever. And it wasn't that type of incident where it should have been haphazard.
1: Yeah, I mean, I think that for people may not be aware, Dallas had actually reached out to the police the day before concerning the incident with his wallet, this location, et cetera. So it ain't like he's anti-police. He just talked to the police the day before, you know. So if you had that in the context as a police officer, well, you know where this guy lives. So even if he took off, are we shooting in the dark? I mean, because anybody could have got hurt. I mean, you're going to be shooting in the dark in neighborhood with bullets flying.
0: All
1: anybody
0: over the place.
1: Got hurt. Is it really, I mean, I want to know from a procedure standpoint, is that what we want going on? Now, somebody could have went out to a garbage can or something, anything, and they're caught up in this. We're shooting at somebody that's not a hardened criminal, for sure, who had just been talking to the INPD the day before. So you probably have his number and his address that you could go and say, let me just go to that guy's house the next day or whatever, rather than just shooting in the dark, you know, shooting multiple times. Man, it's going off. Because I've seen the videos as well. I don't know from a process, Rim Alexander, that's what I want my officers doing. Now, if the guy was shooting at him, yes, I get it. But show me that piece of it. If he was shooting at him, I got you. But if they wouldn't, he wasn't shooting at them and they're just firing their weapons, unloading, you know, because the other officer's shooting, so I'm shooting too. I mean, what are we doing here? I mean, that is the Wild Wild West. Like, what are we doing? And I don't know if that's what we want. Because then we got officer shot in here, you know, over what? What were we doing?
0: And we still don't know.
1: And we still don't know.
0: We still don't have those conclusions.
1: And by now, we should have the answers to those things. By now, there's nothing from a quote-unquote technology standpoint that would hinder us from not knowing. Because I work in technology, I know, yeah, you could have done whatever it is you wanted to do by now. I mean, it means you probably ain't planning on sharing too much, or you're going to do it at a certain time or something. Maybe it's the Friday after Thanksgiving. I mean, it's the stuff like that that, again, hinders relationships, in my opinion, between law enforcement and the community when everybody kind of wants the same thing. I mean, even Dallas' family, what they want is an answer. I think they can live with the answer if you can show them, hey, well, your son reached and he got a gun and he shot this officer. Okay. I mean, the conversations I've had with family members, they would accept that, but they've not seen that.
0: Well, I think a community would too. And when you talk about advocates in the community, you know, one of the things, you know, we try to do is make sure you're having the proper perspective on things. And if something is not right, out of order, and if it's on the community side, that'll be identified as well as something's not right, you know, on law enforcement side. We just want that balance. We just want, you know, facts, truth, and then be able to discuss it in an adult way and be consistent in that as well. I think that's a big piece of it as well. We had such a process with you know, Chief Terry. This has been a great opportunity for her being, you know, new this year as a chief to really establish herself as a chief, you know, that's going to communicate with the community.
1: Well, yeah, I mean, I think that's important. And I definitely want to be clear because that's where we are. Thank you for sharing that, Ramaz Zander. If that young man was shooting at the police, he was clearly wrong. The concerned clergy is not defending a young man who was shooting at the police. The police should have been shooting back to eliminate the threat. Okay. But we own also to say police department, show us. We've invested millions of dollars. I mean, this is a budget here, right? We've invested millions of dollars in body cams, et cetera. We got all this technology, stuff in cars, et cetera. Show us. You can't keep asking for, you know, $400 million plus a year, and then you can't answer something this simple. But every year you're getting money, buku dollars, large sums of money, bigger than anything that Parks or DPW or anybody else is getting. You're getting the money. You should be able to do that. And unfortunately, some people ran out from the initial thing when it happened, and, you know, they think Dallas is some, you know, criminal that had a bunch of warrants and all that, when that wasn't even the case about the young lady. You know, and I hated that that happened. Because they wasn't saying a cop shot a cop lead. You know, some people don't even know that. They think that this Dallas young man took and shot police officers. And one thing for fact, that we got to see that he shot one. Did he? Show it. Otherwise, we don't know that this ain't a bunch of cops shooting at each other.
0: Well, that was the statement that was made in the budget committee hearing this evening. We have to go to our first break of the hour if you'd like to be part of the conversation. Because when we return, we're going to talk a little bit more about just, you know, the money piece and the technology piece, the SWAT cameras as well, where it is IMPD with that technology. As they presented in the budget hearing on tonight. If you'd like to be part of the conversation, feel free to call 317-480-1310. 317-480-1310. 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

0: Welcome back to Thunderbird. You take the notes. For tonight's program, we've just been speaking a little bit about the Public Safety Committee here that's going on right now in Capitol. We've been talking about that and sharing what our Chief of Police, Ryan PD, has been sharing with the community as part of this budget meeting. If you'd like to be part of our conversation, you can call in to the studio 317-480-1310, or you can also comment on our Facebook page, the Concerned Clergy of Indianapolis also. Now, Mr. President, another item that a lot of people are concerned about and brought up is IMPD's utilization of flock cameras. The flock camera system, exactly what they're doing. We're seeing really across the nation, you're seeing places like in Florida, in Texas, even here in Fort Wayne, Indiana, where folks either not renewing their flock camera contracts or just saying we're getting rid of them altogether. And IMPD seems to be in the mode, no, we enjoy this technology and we want to use it. A little bit different than what we're hearing.
1: Well, yeah, I mean, they're saying that they want to continue with the technology and saying that they're going to better monitor it. That is very concerning. Obviously, they weren't monitoring it earlier until they got their hands slapped. And, you know, according to my sources, that, you know, this was driven by one of our national newspapers was doing an article on flock stuff, and they were able to pull records and see that officers were tracking to the same license plate number, led to questions. And so, you know, while we have one officer whose actions have been taken, there are others that had significant amounts of, you know, usage of flock, tracking somebody, girlfriend, wife, whatever, however they're doing that these days. That stuff is concerning. And if you're going to be the chief and you're going to continue to want to use flock, you better get some controls on your people then. And there better be action, there better be swift action on this, because all that stuff ultimately is going to leak out. You know, if they're continuing to do that, to utilize that, and there are reasons why people have walked away from it. Because how do you track that? If you've got over 1,000 officers, or a couple thousand, whatever the number is, how do you keep track of that? I mean, you know, and how many people's job is it to do that, and how much are they getting paid just to track to see, is this a legitimate thing here, or this is just somebody on a personal thing, tracking a spouse, a girlfriend, a boyfriend, or somebody that's got nothing to do with, quote unquote, a crime at the moment. I can see where the technology would be beneficial, but I can also see where that's a tool that can lead to harassment.
0: Oh, I've traveled down the highway, Mr. President, and I've seen state troopers. This is when, well, we may have had flock systems, but I've seen state troopers hit every car and scan their license plate. They would be in one lane, and then they will go car to car to car to car to car as they're traveling down the highway and just start hitting the license plates.
1: Exactly.
0: So they're doing that now. That, to me, that's harassment.
1: That is harassment, right? You know, that's harassment to say, who is this? And it shouldn't be going on. I mean, it's going to impact, like most things, that stuff usually impacts people who don't have money to be spending in some nonsense stuff that they wouldn't be in if it wasn't for this technology. Or in personal, whether it's personal stuff, non-personal stuff, so now somebody's just jamming up somebody because they can. You know, and that I don't see how you do it, how you monitor it. But if you're going to do it, then they need to know the community is going to hold you accountable. Because this stuff is, we've not heard the end of this, Rip Malazan.
0: Well, I think a lot of people are upset. Yeah, I think a lot of people are upset, you know, and that is spreading when you're looking here. That was another point of contention tonight. How exactly are they going to use it and why? You know, how are you monitoring that? How are you making sure you don't have officers, you know, that are doing more personal, you know, investigations with the FLOT system, you know, than actually utilizing it for police work?
1: And it would be good to know even right now, like, are there more FLOT cameras in black neighborhoods than white neighborhoods? Like, where are they?
0: There's actually a website, Mr. President, that you can go and get that information.
1: Okay.
0: There actually.
1: I think that needs to be shared with the community. So, hey, now wait a minute. So people know where these cameras are and what's going on. And we need to, I mean, even internally, the chief should be looking at who's using these systems because he can see that information. And who are they following? Who are they checking on a regular basis? Because that's, they very well could be harassment.
0: Well, I know certainly with IMPD, they have trackers, at least the way it was explained to me. They actually have trackers on all the cars now, so all of their police issued vehicles where they know where they're at all times. So that much, I do know that, as a matter of fact, that has been shared with it. But Mr. President, just, you know, he asked a good question. You know, how do you know where these cameras are? And I'm actually going to pull it up real quick, Mr. President. We're going to show folks where they can go and they can get this information. It's actually called maps.dflock.com. And you can go in there, type that in. And when you type it in, it'll actually give you, and you see all those blue dots. If you're watching with us on Facebook, you see all those blue dots, it tells you where all of those cameras are. You can zoom in, zoom out. You can go to certain neighborhoods. You can actually see where all of those cameras are. Once again, it's maps, M-A-P-S, dot D-F-L-O-C-K, D-F-L-O-C-K.org. And you can go there and you can see where they are in your neighborhood, where they are in Indianapolis. All you do is type in your city, and then you can pretty much just zoom in and out and see exactly where they are. And we have a bunch of them here. As you see here, you're looking at all those blue dots. We have a bunch in Indianapolis. So you can get all that information there. I think it even tells you, it says right now we have 506 cameras in use. So that's in putting in the city of Indianapolis, Indiana. That's what it tells us right now. Once again, over 500 cameras that we actually have here in Indianapolis. And, yeah, you can get that information. So a lot of that stuff is out there. It's interesting what's really out, you know, in the World Wide Web. A lot of folks don't know about. You just search it. You can find it, Mr. President.
1: Well, thanks for bringing that up so everybody can see that and share that so they can be observant and know what the heck is around them.
0: And know who's watching you.
1: And know who's watching. So we're going to. Brother, guys watching.
0: Absolutely. We're going to go to our final break of the hour. When we come back, we once again invite you to be part of the conversation. You can call into the radio station. The phone number is 317-480-1310. 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

0: show. Feel free to call into the studio if you'd like to be part of the conversation. That's 480-1378-1-4-8-0-13-8-1-4-8-0-13-8. It is just in discussion. Public safety committee meeting on tonight, in which IMPD was presenting their annual budget to the committee, and it was a very lively meeting. A lot of folks were not happy with Chief Terry, and that was pretty much demonstrated inside of, I believe they were in the Mercer Falls room. It was really demonstrated inside of the chambers there. Mr. President, we've got question from Denise. I'm not sure if we can really answer it. She's asking, how do they decide who they contact after, I guess, an officer has utilized the FLOC system on somebody, and can they just accuse someone of a violation? And I think there's several questions in the utilization, Ms. Denise. Exactly how can it be utilized? Because we know right now, Mr. President, it appears there's really no rules or regulations that are governing the usage. Now, one thing I will add to that for Ms. Denise is that Chief Terry did say in the meeting on tonight that they were going to put something together and present it to the General Orders Board so that they could review a policy. That did come up on tonight, Ms. Denise.
1: Yeah, I mean, and keep in mind that the people who have thus far been approached and dealt with had over like 1,000 of the same license plate number. So somebody was tracking your car over 1,000 times.
0: You might call that stalking.
1: Yeah. I mean, so it's so egregious. Now, where's the line at? They don't have a line. I mean, I think that's where Chief Terry's going towards creating that policy. And again, how long does that take, right? We're going to draft a policy. It's got to pass legal, got to get through the police union, and this, that, and the other. Then, okay, what are the consequences if they do it? All that stuff will probably be debated for a year, Rev. Alexander. Because that's what somebody, the police officer, is going to argue right now. Well, there's a policy. Even though I did this and I'm tracking, you know, somebody over 1,000 times, I'm checking, you know, 10 times a day. You know, where is it? If there's no policy, you know, they're going to argue I should still keep my job. You know, there was no policy. We get into wordsmithing. It's all the legal stuff. And how long will it take to create the policy? What policy will work? But that's why some cities have gotten out of it, because they know that can be, you know, an endless circle when you go down that. Yeah, I mean, so because where's the line at? Is it 500 or is it 501? You know, what justifies it? And then what are the consequences going to be if it's at 501 versus 1,000? Are there the same consequences? Is it different? And that's why some cities have said, hey, we won't get into this because it's going to be too hard to, quote unquote, to monitor and to manage. Because where is it? What does that look like?
0: So once again, we put up, for those of you that are with us on Facebook, we've actually put up the map of Indianapolis, in which it shows over 500 FLOC cameras that we actually have. The website you can go to is the DFLOC Maps, and the site is maps.dflock.org. And, you know, even in the process, you know, Chief mentioned, okay, the General Orders Board will have a chance to review it. But the question is, how much input will the community, you know, which is made up of some community members, how much input will they really have? Because it's all going to come down, as you said, to the Fraternal Order Police. What they say is they're going to be the ones that are going to drive whatever the policy is.
1: Exactly. And that's why, you know, it leaves community members uncertain, because they're thinking there might not be a teeth to this until the next person gets busted. And then the next person gets busted versus being strategic and saying this is where we are and how we're going to do this. Because, again, what's the consequences? What, I mean, even if they, somebody did it 5,000 times, what's the consequences of that? You know, are there consequences to it? What does that penalty look like? And we shouldn't be, and personally, I mean, in most of these cases, somebody is following somebody that they personally know.
0: Mm-hmm.
1: You know, that using your authority, power, access to resources for personal use should not be tolerated, period. So chasing or following your whatever, spouse or whoever, it, to me, should be something that's not going to be tolerated. And a chief will have to communicate that internally. The chief will have to say, hey, now I'm not tolerating that. If the chief is doing a wink and a blink at that, we will see through other means a number of officers get busted.
0: Mr. President, I want to address Denise has put another question in there. It says, you know, when, who's to say that you're not just tracking people with certain names to indicate their race and their religion and other personal ID markers? I'll add to that, Ms. Denise. And here's how I kind of want to address that and answer that. That's our, that's going on. I mean, we have an attorney general across the state that's just giving all voter information, you know, to the federal government. That's happening in other areas. Our Social Security numbers, if you remember when Elon Musk and Doge, you know, when they did all the damage and went rummaging, you know, through the Social Security office and other offices, they've got your data with all of those identifying markers. When you look at what's going on with some of the college campuses, the reason there's issues with some of those college students is because they have that information right there, Ms. Denise, that you're asking about. They're not utilizing Flock for that. They have now obtained other information. They can, you know, click on a keyboard and get it.
1: And I'm sure there are a number of us that they watch closely just to be curious, Brett Alexander.
0: Okay. We got Carl on the line. Let's go ahead and bring him in. We got Guy.
2: How are the companies concerned about that?
0: Good evening, Guy.
3: You know,
0: can you
3: Get
0: radio down, please. Or just a minute. Whatever that is. Background. Thank you. Thank you.
3: Okay. Yeah. Yep. Increasingly, because of technology, you're going to have, it's going to be more and more invasive in terms of personal records and all that kind of thing. It's hard to stop that, but it can be stopped by policy, and who makes the policy? We make policy, but we have to do it. Which brings us to the fact that we have to use the free, practically free effort of elections, you know, and we have a very important election coming up, as you know, on November the 3rd, the midterm general election. In 2022 midterm general elections, 37.2% of eligible Indiana voters actually voted. That's been reported. This is ridiculous. And we have to, in order to vote, we have to be qualified to vote. To qualify to vote, you have to be registered to vote, and that registration ends on October the 5th of this year. And if you have any questions about your voter registration, feel free to call the voter registration office at 317-327-5040. That's 5040. And make sure, because they're constantly changing the qualifications, and our esteemed president, in quotations, is trying to change it even more. He's trying to present this tidal wave that's going to take care of he and his enablers. It's going to be really embarrassing, I believe, for them. But at any rate, we have to make sure that we are qualified to vote and actually go out and vote. So that's all I wanted to say tonight.
0: All right. Thank you so much. We have another caller. Let's go ahead and bring in Joyce. Joyce, are you there? Joyce going once? All right, we'll bring Joyce back if she happens to call back in. You got a few minutes, Joyce.
4: Okay, are y'all listening?
0: Go ahead, Joyce.
4: Okay.
0: We got you now. We got you. Go ahead.
4: Mm-hmm. Okay, so I was just so impressed with your, Rita, and all y'all's information y'all continually to provide. And, life be, everybody's going through it. You know, and if Jesus went through it, believe you me, you will too. Well, I guess maybe. But my point is that, you know, it's a lot of strange stuff going on, especially with gentrification, and they act like we don't know this been done before. Ain't nothing new under the sun. I'm a draw back a bit because I get passionate about these situations. So, we are in a position if we unite like we have, but when we do, you know, they bomb and burn and flood. Mm-hmm. Oh, so, but all of them, you can't categorize one group. That's for real. That's the division that they would like us to keep working at. No, we all in this boat, raggedy as it is. If you do better, if you know better, you do better. And y'all are providing the information for us to do better. That's my whole spiel. Thank y'all for being informative and helpful.
0: All right, we're trying our best, and thank you for listening.
4: You are doing it. You're doing the dang thing. Go on.
0: All right. Thank you so much.
4: Mm-hmm.
0: Be blessed. And to that point, I just want to expound a little bit on what Guy shared. Guy shared, you still have time to register. Make sure you register. And early voting is going to start October 6th. So I pulled up on Facebook also. He gave us that phone number, but I also want to give you the ability. You can go online. You can check it yourself right now. And all you have to do is go to the indianavoters.in.gov site. And that's the voter portal. You can go in there. You can check your registration, your address, make sure all your information is accurate as it is, as it should be. Or if there's any changes you need to make or anything, you can go ahead and do that before you try to vote. Once again, that's the indianavoters.in.gov site. So we just wanted to add that in addition with the information that Guy shared as well, because that's important, because we only, we're winding down now about 3 weeks or so, Mr. President.
1: We are. I mean, and elections do have consequences. They do matter. I mean, just think about this whole conversation that's going on tonight in the chamber with the police chief. You know, next year there's a mayoral election. And each one of those candidates will get to decide, do they keep the chief or get a different chief? Are they maybe going in? And some of this stuff will probably play into their decision-making, because these are legitimate questions for your mayoral candidate. To say, okay, do you support this flock technology? What do you plan to do? How do you plan to manage it? Do you like it the way it is? Are you going to do something different? Because there's no doubt that the chief wouldn't be continuing to do this if Mayor Hoxton was against it. He could join other cities and pull out. So the mayoral leadership has bearing on this. And, you know, the city, county, and councilors, I mean, those are legitimate questions for, and if you're going to vote, you need to be asking those questions. If you feel like, hey, this is not right or whatever, find out where they are. Find out what the maybe somebody's going to double in what you see on that D-flock map. Maybe somebody else may want to double or triple that. You don't know. unless you ask them. But those are going to be legitimate questions that we need to ask those people who are going to be running to be our mayor and to serve as our city county councilors. Jesse Brown is bringing up an excellent point, and he needs to be applauded for doing that, because our councilors need to be asked those questions. Chairman Robinson is the chair of the Public Safety Committee. He needs to be wrestling with that and be clear about where he is related to that, as well as other members of the Public Safety Committee, because money goes into that. Our taxpayer dollars is into that. You don't get to have those cameras and that data and capture that footage for free. That's all money.
0: And there's a contract tied to it, and we know IMPD at least has another year, if not two, on their SWAT contract.
1: Exactly. So is that going to get extended when we get to 2027? Is that something a mayor wants to extend? Are they going to migrate from it? Those are legitimate questions that need to be raised, Rev. Alexander.
0: Well, and even do you have to maintain, even though you have a contract, does that mean you have to use it? I mean, if you have a community that says we're against it. I mean, you know, you bring up something, you know, very valid in that we have several mayoral candidates right now that have already, you know, either officially put the name in the hat. They've made it very public that that's what they're going to do. Our current mayor said, well, you know, he'll make that decision after the primary elections. So I guess he's still thinking about it. I don't know what's going to happen in November that will help him change his mind or make his determination. But that's what he announced on today. But, you know, a lot of these issues are, I'll say, very important to the community. You know, the community wants to have answers, and not just, you know, Democrat, Republican, not just black and white. Some of the things we've been talking about on tonight, you have people across the board that have concerns.
1: Exactly. Because we're paying for it, and rightfully so. And we need to know what that looks like. And so, you know, while we're, you know, in this particular situation, Chief Terry is there, we cannot lose sight of the fact that the mayor is in support of this. That person's not doing that independent of her boss. The chief of staff is on point with this. You know, probably Councilor Robinson is in support of this. So if you have that, you need to know that. And it's all right if that's where you are. Say that, though. Don't be wishy-washy and just make it like, you know, Chief Terry made this decision on her own. Because this thing got signed before she was chief.
0: Absolutely.
1: She inherited this situation, right? She's inherited the situation because it was signed before she was chief. And, you know, so how much wiggle room does she have to get out of it? You know, does she have to convince him? Who does she have to convince? You know, because sometimes we can use that person as a scapegoat, and we're not really looking at who's really making that decision. But coming into a mayoral election in May of 2027 for the Democrat Party in that primary, you need to know where they are, all those candidates.
0: Those questions need to be raised.
1: Those questions need to be answered.
0: Absolutely.
1: That needs to weigh in your decision making.
0: All right. So that's a lot of that's what happened on tonight. They also discussed, you know, what the IMPD do, you know, regards to ICE, and they've given their standard answer. Well, we don't get involved in ICE activities. We only do state and local. So that's the standard answer. That's what they gave on tonight. But we have to stop our program on tonight. We thank everyone that's participated either by calling in or sharing your comments on Facebook. And we'll keep you informed. As much as we hear, we'll try to share that with you all. Mr. President, thank you. Everyone, have a good evening.
1: Take care, everyone.
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